0: for the latest offers and updates. That's Mighty Helpful Minor 10.
1: To sport now, AFL coaches are calling the league's anti-tanking rule unfathomable. Clubs have been warned they could be fined for resting key players in the week before finals. Doggies coach Luke Beveridge has told Fox their team selections should not be scrutinised.
2: I'd question how the AFL could question a club, because you're questioning the medical department from a club as well. We're all trying to win. So no matter what happens, you're going to go out trying to win that game.
1: And British tennis star Emma Raducanu has pulled out of this month's US Open, with the former champ still struggling with a stress fracture that saw her miss Wimbledon. While Serena and Venus Williams have confirmed they'll play in the women's doubles at the upcoming Cincinnati Open. I'm Ebony Ablett. That's the latest in news and sport.
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4: Bureau telling us fine, mostly sunny today, going for a high of 13 degrees. The outlook for tomorrow, sunny 14, and Thursday, sunshine 14 there. So not a bad week in front of us at 7AD.
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Good morning, it's Lee Dixon here playing better music and more of it while you work. Cutting Crew just died in your arms tonight. Welcome to Tuesday. How are you going? You well? Have you downloaded the iHeart app yet? If not, do it. You can listen to us anywhere, anytime. And if you're looking for a new podcast, you're bound to find it there. Coming up for you shortly, Joan Armatrout.

It's Marry You coming up shortly. Baby, I think I wanna marry you. Back to 1990 now, though, with Robert Palmer and UB40 for I'll Be Your Baby Tonight. Better music while you work.

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98.9 7AD. It's better music and more of it with Ram Jam Black Betty. Good morning, it's Lee here. 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You've got still a couple of weeks, I'm pretty sure, to get this underway. So if you want to have the power in helping decide the official emblem for Devonport as far as flora and fauna goes, 7AD.com.au. 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It's going to take you about 30 or 40 seconds, and that'll be great. So cheers if you already have, and thank you if you're about to. Bruno Mars.

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14 to 11, better music and more of it, 98.9, 7AD. There goes Tommy James and the Shondells. Well, a large helicopter has been sighted over and around Devonport this morning. Reason being, if you're interested, is that they're putting a new air conditioning system on the top of Reading Cinemas. So just keep in mind that there will be a number of parking spaces in the cinema car park that will be temporarily reserved for today, and an exclusion zone naturally with helicopters playing around the place. So just keep in mind that that is happening today in and around Reading Cinemas. Helicopter putting in new air conditioning unit there at 98.9 7AD. If you bump into anything else that we should be covering today, 1300 655 111 with you too.

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1: Good morning, I'm Ebony Applett. Health officials are warning that bird flu will continue to spread across Australia after yesterday's first confirmed mass mortality event in South Australia. More cases were discovered overnight near the South Australia and Victorian border. But infectious disease expert Dr. Paul Griffin's told Nine we're still in a pretty good position overall.
2: Importantly, we haven't seen any detections in poultry or other animals, and we're exceptionally well prepared to continue to manage this as it does progress.
1: Tasmania, the NT and the ACT are the only Australian jurisdictions yet to record a case, but we're told it's not a matter of if, but when the disease will reach our shores. If you come across a sick or injured bird, report it to the Emergency Animal Disease Hotline on 1800 675 888. Tasmania Police has reopened an investigation into an alleged deliberately lit house fire in the Launceston suburb of Mayfield last year. Emergency services responded to the blaze on Lawson Street early on Wednesday, the 19th of November. It was later determined the fire was suspicious. Authorities are seeking information about a man who was allegedly seen running from the home shortly after the fire, calling for any information, dash cam footage or CCTV to be given to police. Coles has launched a new community food relief appeal in partnership with Second Bite and Food Bank. It comes as new research suggests more Tasmanian residents are currently experiencing food hardship for the first time due to ongoing cost of living pressures. Coles CEO Leah Weckert urging those who can to support local families doing it tough.
3: Food rescue is a practical way to reduce waste while helping people who need support. When good edible food can be redirected through organisations like Second Bite and Food Bank, it means less food is wasted and more people can access meals, hampers and pantry staples.
1: The local brewing industry is welcoming steps to help increase its reach after the recent announcement of Beer Tasmania to support independent brewers ahead of the departure of Bogues. Cornel Jankulovic from the Independent Brewers Association says it's great to have a strategy out in the open to support the industry, including bringing back the Northern Beer Trail.
4: In the wake of the Bogues closure, that's had a huge impact on the North, and so it sort of made sense for us to start talking about supporting the North first and foremost.
1: More details of the state government's Northern Economic Plan are expected to be revealed later this month.
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1: AFL coaches have hit back at the league after it warned the clubs not to tank the final round of the home and away season by resting their biggest stars. D's coach Stephen King telling AFL 360 officials can't just force players to play.
5: I'm not a doctor and I don't question our medical team week to week on who needs management training loads during the week or even game day. I'm certainly not going to try and push Cade Chandler to play with a fractured hand last week against Gold Coast. Just, it is what it is.
1: With Doggies coach Luke Beveridge in full agreement.
6: We've just had Norts and Cody come out of the game, not because we wanted them to, but it would have been too hard, you know, for them to play over in Perth. So if you're doing it this far out, you're definitely going to do it the week before the wildcard.
1: I'm Ebony Ablett. That's the latest news and sport.
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8: Mostly sunny in and around Devonport today with a high of 13 degrees. Tomorrow, sunshine 14. Okay on Thursday until a late shower 14 there. We've got 9 right now in the CBD. Good morning to you in Sheffield. You're sitting on 8 at the moment. 7AD.
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It's Alanis Morissette's You Ought to Know. We're playing better music while you work. G'day, it's Lee here. Tuesday, the 4th of August, 2026. 80s lunch, not too far away. We're getting primed up with George Harrison shortly. Got my mind set on you. Fleetwood Mac. You can go your own way. And Naked Eyes still to come. Better music, Wiley Work. Also, 1300 655 111 is my phone number. If you spot anything worth a mention today, it could be a road hazard radar. Maybe you've got a community event coming up you'd like to plug. It'd be great to hear from you. Here's Chic.

0: 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Thanks to everyone who took the time to enter. We can now say a big congratulations to CML Utility Services.
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Some great stories coming on in. Now, Naked Eyes, always something there to remind me. Does that make you smile? 7AD.

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0: It's better music and more of it, and it's Tuesday, which means we check in with our business bloke, Andrew Savage. Good morning, mate. How are you?
1: Good morning. Great, thank you. Yeah, another week.
0: Week is well and truly underway. Now, we're here to talk about tips and tricks on how to optimise businesses around the place, and a lot of business owners are actually saying you just can't find good people anymore. Is that true, and is it what people are saying to you?
1: Well, yeah, 100%. It's one of the biggest challenges facing businesses is finding and keeping good people. There's something that stings a little bit, though, because what I do see is that for every business that can't find people and keep them, there's some that can.
0: Well, we're just talking off air about a few people that have been caught up in the radio station. I went to a farewell dinner for a bloke that retired last Friday. He's been with the company for over 41 years.
1: That's incredible. 41 years. That's unbelievable, isn't it? Yeah.
0: But what actually attracts good people?
1: What attracts good people? A clear vision, right? If you're a great business leader and you know exactly where you're going, and what we know about great leaders even throughout society and history is that people follow people who are really clear about what they're off to do.
0: Right, so I guess, you know, keeping people as important as finding them. Why do people leave at the end of the day?
1: Well, the stats all show that people leave people, right? They leave bad management.
0: Right.
1: Yeah, I know. makes you wince a little bit, doesn't it? Yeah. So that's definitely one. And the other one is growth. As soon as people stop growing or stop finding new things and variety within their business, it's another one of the biggest reasons that they leave a company.
0: So if businesses are having that problem, what can we do to keep them then?
1: Well, what you want to do is actually find out. We do a lot in this space, actually. We do surveys and team value driver surveys. So actually, we'll design a questionnaire. And the funny thing is, if you ask people what they want, they'll tend to tell you, Lee.
0: Exit surveys used to be quite big on the cards, didn't they, back in the day?
1: Yeah, that's right. Yeah. This is more like not an exit survey, but an actually what's going on right now survey.
0: Yeah, okay. So you got that instant feedback.
1: Yeah, 100%. And if you find out what your people want, it uncovers a lot of truth about your people, and it also helps you then go and recruit people as well, because then you know the type of people they're attracted to you.
0: And managers can remain quite blinkered at times, can't they? Quite tunnel vision and don't really see what's going on the outside, so they kind of tend to go down the same avenue and get the same results.
1: That's right.
0: Yeah.
1: The biggest belief out there, Lee, is that you have to pay top dollar to recruit people. And so when we do these team value driver surveys and we find out what it is that actually people come to work for, money is consistently number three. So it shows that you don't actually have to pay top dollar to recruit the people that you want.
0: Interesting. So again, we'd like to wrap up with what should owners do this week?
1: Well, what you want to do is, I guess, like we said, you know, ask your people what do they love? What do they even come and work for you? And if you don't know the answer to that, then it's best to go and ask them. Another thing we actually do, have you ever been to a hotel or a motel or a place when they will ask you the question, how likely are you to recommend us to a family and friends?
0: It's so funny. I stayed somewhere on Friday night. Everywhere I've stayed over the past 12 months, you know, a couple of days after, it's how did you enjoy your stay? You know, you have to rate everything these days, don't you?
1: Yeah, it's exactly the same with our staff. So what they're actually doing is they know exactly what's important to people who stay with them. So we do the same with our employees. Find out what's important for them to work for you. But the big thing is that net promoter score, they call it. So how likely are you to recommend your boss as a good boss and a good guy to work for? So it's a hard thing to sometimes face, but that's where the goodies lie.
0: Okay. So for anybody listening and they want to learn about how to optimize their business, how can they get in contact with you?
1: They can connect with me. I'm on Instagram and Facebook and all those social things. So I'm the business bloke on there, savagestrategy.com.au. That's how you'll get hold of us on the internet.
0: Lovely. It's our business bloke, Andrew Savage. Thanks, mate. Really appreciate it. We'll see you in a week's time with some more tips and tricks.
1: Oh, yeah. I've got a goodie for you next week, Lee.

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1: Good afternoon, I'm Ebony Ablett. The TV industry claims the federal government's gambling reforms are currently unworkable and should be delayed. An inquiry into the changes is continuing in Canberra. Free TV CEO Bridget Fair says the reforms will disproportionately impact commercial broadcasters.
2: We recognise the community's concerns around gambling harm and we accept that further wagering advertising restrictions are coming, but we would say that those restrictions should be workable and applied fairly across the sectors that carry wagering advertisers.
1: Qantas is reportedly looking to send 1,000 jobs to India as it ramps up the use of AI in its operations. According to the Fin Review, marketing, finance, HR and other back office positions are in the firing line. It's not known at this stage whether any positions here in Hobart would be impacted. Locals are being urged to roll up their sleeves and donate blood and plasma. Red Cross Lifeblood, particularly low in A and O stocks across the country. Lifeblood's Anya Tandon says the cold and flu season is impacting donation numbers.
3: Some of our donor centres are seeing 40 to 50% cancellations every day. So around the country, we're seeing about 1,600 donation appointments sitting empty every day because people are unable to attend.
1: Appointments are available at the donor centres in Hobart, Burnie, Devonport and Launceston this week. A temporary speed change will be coming into effect along a stretch of the East Derwent Highway in the state's south from tomorrow. The limit on a 600-metre section near Cassidy's Road at Old Beach will be dropped from 80 kilometres an hour to 60 after two recent fatalities and 19 reported crashes in the past 5 years. It's set to remain in place until resurfacing roadworks can occur in spring. Meantime, additional slippery when wet signs have also been installed at the location, with drivers urged to drive with care, particularly in the rain. The East Derwent Highway carries 16,000 vehicles per day between the Bowen Bridge and Otago. And the MV Black Mullen is expected to depart Hobart for South America this afternoon. It's delivering the world's largest battery electric ferry, which was manufactured here by Incat, to its new home in Argentina. The transporter is scheduled to set off on its 40-day voyage at 4 p.m.
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1: An Aussie swimmer has given up his leadership role with the Dolphins after he reportedly went out drinking in Glasgow when he was supposed to be cheering on his teammates in the pool. In a statement, Swimming Australia said Isaac Cooper's failure to attend the final day of competition was in conflict with team expectations and that he's since voluntarily stood down from the leadership group. Briefly, in the English Premier League, Chelsea has signed former Liverpool midfielder Jordan Henderson on a two-year deal. And in the cycling, Norway's Sigurd Høgset has taken out stage three of the Tour de France Femme overnight. I'm Ebony Ablett. That's latest news and sport.
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5: Good afternoon. Latest detail for Devonport is in. Okay, a couple of clouds about, but fine. 13 the high. For tomorrow, sunny 14. Okay on Thursday until a late shower, 14 there. We've got 11 in town at the moment, 7 AD.
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better music from the 80s and more of it. We have reached the 80s lunch, and there goes Cold Chisels, When the War is Over. Very good afternoon to you. It's Lee Dixon. If you are out and about today and you bumped into something that we should be following, let me know on 1300 655 111. You are my eyes and my ears. As far as the music goes on today's 80s lunch, you're in mix. We'll get Whitesnake on it, a tick as well. How about Toto? And now out of 1986, I know these guys have been touring recently. It's the Waterboys. This is The Hole in the Moon on the 80s lunch.

0: this weekend, so we're headed to La Trobe this Friday to get amped up for a weekend of decadence. Lee and the Street Team will be at Station Square from 10 till 2 with music, plenty of fun and freebies from the coaster. 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

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And that was Whitesnake. Here I go again. Good afternoon. It's Lee here. Time now for a song from Toto that reached number 3 on the UK charts, making it their biggest hit in Britain. Reason being, there was a gimmick that helped it along. It was released as a limited edition picture disc shaped like the continent of Africa. And that helped it get to where it did on the UK charts. Back in 1982, it's Toto's Africa at 7AD's 80s lunch.

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There goes Elton John on the 80s lunch. I'm still standing. It's Tuesday, the 4th of August, 2026. If your birthday today, very happy birthday to you. You share your day with Jamie Croft, Australian actor who began his acting career as Billy Moss in a country practice and also starred in the 1998 movie The Real McCaw. He's 45 today, as is Meghan, Duchess of Sussex, and also Jess Mowboy. He's 37 today, born on this day, 1989 in Darwin. Also, on this day in history, think back to 1984. Started a 24-week run at the top of the US album charts with Purple Rain. That happened on this day, 1984. And this is the 80s lunch with Billy Joel.

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2: Good afternoon, I'm Olivia Hicks with the latest. There's mixed news on the bird flu front this afternoon, despite confirmation of a mass mortality event in South Australia. The Agriculture Minister says it hasn't reached our poultry farms yet, but on the ABC, Julie Collins has warned there's every chance it will.
3: We do know that it is highly contagious and highly virulent compared to other strains.
2: So far, 81 cases have been confirmed across the country. Advocates say the demographics of homelessness is changing in Tasmania. What once was thought of as people sleeping on the streets, only 10% of the picture. Shelter Tas Paddy Chugg says there are many paths into homelessness, impacting a wide range of Tasmanians.
4: It's actually a lot of women and children escaping domestic and family violence, or people just not being able to find an affordable rental.
2: This week marks National Homelessness Week, this year's theme calling for action now. Overseas and Venezuelan authorities say the death toll from the country's June earthquakes has topped 6,000. Rescue teams continue to sift through the rubble of the 7.2 and 7.5 magnitude quakes on June 24 that caused nearly 200 buildings to collapse. About 1,400 people are still missing. Research out of Queensland has pinpointed one of the reasons breast milk is so protective for new babies. Scientists managing to isolate the protein that helps protect against respiratory infections. Professor Simon Phipps says it's a huge breakthrough.
5: What we realised was that in the first milk of the mother, the colostrum, and in her transitional milk, there's a protein that's highly expressed, and that particular protein isn't expressed in cow's milk, which makes up infant formula.
2: And the Kingborough Council has endorsed the proposed name Defend the Island Way for a section of road connecting access to the new Jack Jumpers and Jules High Performance Centre. It will now formally submit the name of the section of road to Place Names Tasmania for assistance. Acting Mayor Christian Street says Defend the Island has become more than a slogan, now a rallying call that brings communities together and helps build support for Tasmania's sporting community. The council to now consult with the Tasmania Devils about a possible name for the section of road leading to their new training centre.
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2: Turning to your sport now, and the AFL has issued a warning to clubs about tanking in the final few rounds of this season. They've been threatened with fines if they rest key players in the weeks before the finals. But Swans vice captain Isaac Heaney has told Seven they have extra motivation to have their best side on out there.
6: There'll be some management of some sorts, whether it's game time or whether it's actually a rest of some sorts, but we want to lock in that top two spot at the same time, and I think that's an important idea for us to play two home finals here.
2: And Sam Mitchell is now the AFL's longest contracted coach after signing a three-year extension with Hawthorn. It means he's now locked in with the Hawks until at least the end of 2030. I'm Olivia Hicks. That's the latest now from the newsroom.
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8: Hey there, today for Devonport and the coast, I think this is pretty much what it's going to do for the rest of the day. A bit of grey, a bit of blue, and a top of 13. For tomorrow, sunshine 14, late shower Thursday 14. In town at the moment, we've got 11 degrees. Sheffield is on 10. Keep up to date at 7ad.com.au.
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1984, we were listening to Stevie Wonder's I Just Called to Say I Love You. Well, actually, we've been doing it for the last 42 years, haven't we? Good afternoon. It's Better Music and More of It with Lee Dixon. 1-300-655-111 is the number. We've got 1927 on your radio soon. Cat Stevens before two. Oh, baby, baby, it's a wild, the Verve's wild, Bittersweet Symphony. And then Giovanna's along with her Two Ups at 2. Roxette's Joyride now. Hello.

0: 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We can now say a big congratulations to CML Utility Services.
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98.9, 7AD, better music and more of it with Cat Stevens. 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

0: 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All your photographic needs in one place. News not too far away. We've got Giovanna along with her two ups of two shortly. Bonnie Tyler, Akadaka and Michael Jackson making the cut today. Hey, rewind your mind back to this day in 2011. Did you see the movie Red Dog?
1: Are you lost? 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
0: 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That happened on this day in 2011. More on this day news coming up a little later with Giovanna, but now it's Men at Work.

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1: Good afternoon, I'm Olivia Hicks with the latest. A Labor frontbencher has responded to claims that betting companies are offering alcohol and even drugs to keep customers gambling. Those claims were made yesterday by reform advocate Luke Bateman at a Senate inquiry. Murray Watt has told the ABC his testimony was harrowing.
2: That was obviously very distressing evidence given by Mr. Bateman. And for anyone to be offering illegal drugs as an inducement or for any other reason is obviously a crime.
1: The Agriculture Minister is warning the current bird flu strain could circulate across Australia for years. Yesterday, we had our first recorded mass mortality event after a group of dead birds were found in South Australia.
3: This could be a long period of time and a very long journey. We have seen other countries have been dealing with this since 2022, this particular H5 strain, and we've certainly seen some devastating impacts overseas, particularly of birds.
1: Julie Collins there. So far, 81 cases have been confirmed across the country. Teacher vacancies are leaving Tasmanian schools under pressure early in Term 3, with 66% of principals who responded to a survey from the Education Union saying they're down at least one teacher. The survey revealing senior staff, including principals and assistant principals, are being pulled away from leadership and forced into classrooms to keep going this week, unable to find relief teachers. Several reporting to the AEU, an increased reliance on teaching students working under limited authority to teach in order to cover vacancies. A breakthrough for Aussie scientists who figured out one of the secrets to breast milk's protective formula. Scientists isolating the protein in breast milk that helps protect against respiratory infections. Professor Simon Phipps says it has huge real-world applications.
4: One of the potentials of our research will be that we can add these metabolites to infant formula or potentially even administer these metabolites to the infant to promote immune health in early life.
1: And police have reopened their investigation into a deliberately lit house fire at Mayfield in the state's north in November last year after investigators received new information. Emergency services responded to the fire at 2 Lawson Street in the early hours of Wednesday, November 19, before the incident was determined to be suspicious. Investigators are now appealing for anyone with information to come forward. In particular, police are seeking information about a man who was seen running from the residence along Mayfield Street shortly after the fire, before he was reportedly seen in the Gregory Street area. Anyone with relevant information, CCTV footage, dashcam vision, or who may have witnessed suspicious activity in the area at the time is encouraged to contact police.
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1: Turning to your sport now, and Triple Premiership Tigers player Nathan Broad is calling time on his AFL career. The 33-year-old will hang up the boots after Richmond's clash against the Saints in round 23. He has played 189 games for the Tigers since making his debut back in 2016. And another Essendon official has left the hangar. Assistant coach Cam Roberts has resigned, joining football boss Daniel McPherson in leaving the club at the end of the season. I'm Olivia Hicks. That's the latest from the newsroom.
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0: 7AD weather update for Harvey Norman Computers, Devonport. 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
6: remaining partly cloudy for the rest of your day with a medium chance of showers in the late afternoon and the evening. Tomorrow, mostly sunny day with light winds, wind drop of 14. And on Thursday, partly cloudy with a medium chance of showers most likely in the afternoon and the evening. Some light winds and a top of 14. An overnight minimum expected in Devonport of 2, Sheffield 0 and La Trobe 1. You're up to date on 7AD.
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Us radio people aren't known for our physical abilities. It's fair to say we can't do two push-ups or two sit-ups. So we'll play two songs from the one artist instead. This is the Two Ups at Two. Devonport's 7AD.

country music and more of it. That is AC/DC and Thunderstruck from 1990, the lead single from their Razor's Edge album. It is the Two Ups at Two. We've had two from Bonnie Tyler as well already this hour. And, of course, this is where we play two of your favourite songs from your favourite artists. Giovanna Simpson with you for your Tuesday. Hope you're having a good one and hope you've had a good day so far. The weather's a little bit how you're going, but we should see some sun throughout the middle of the week, which will be really good. So with so more great music coming up, we're going to play some Eagles and Don Henley very shortly. But right now, let's do another one from AC/DC. This one's an iconic 1980 rock anthem from the band, written as a tribute to their late singer.

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more of it. That is a Michael Jackson from 1979 from his Off the Wall album. It is the Two Ups at Two. Now, I've got something for you to smile about, and that is our smile of the week. You can head online right now, 7idea.com.au. Tell us what made you smile this week for your chance to go in the draw to win a comprehensive exam and tooth clean, all thanks to the beautiful team at Smile Care in La Trobe. Now, this is valued at $500. So that is definitely something to smile about. So if you've got a reason to smile this week, tell us all about it. So you may know someone who has gone out of their way in the community or someone who's just bought you a cup of tea when you needed it most. Well, we'd like to know all about it. Share your story and go in the monthly draw for your chance to win. You can check out Smile Care La Trobe at 98 Gilbert Street. They're open from 9 to 5 Monday to Friday. And this prize, as I said, all thanks to Smile Care La Trobe. They are your dental home. We've got two coming up for Mental as Anything, but right now another MJ song for you. This one from 1991, lead single from his Dangerous album. It is Black or White.

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0: two of a kind, non-identical twins. Nope. Best call it the two after two. Two songs from the same artist.
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And music animal of it, that is KC and the Sunshine Band, that song from 1976, and that song becoming their third number one hit as well. Now, Tom Holland is back and swinging through the streets in Spider-Man, the brand new day, but it turns out the latest Marvel blockbuster almost looked quite different. Now, usually film studios love to listen to test audiences, but Holland recently revealed that a fan-focused edit of the new movie was an actual disaster. Now, during the post-production, the creative team built an early version of the film, taking on board all the notes from random viewers, giving the people exactly what they asked for. And the result is quite unusual. If you want to get more information on that, head to our website and check out all our latest news. Speaking of all the latest news, we've got that coming up for you very shortly after that. I'll talk to you about some of the big events that happened back on this day in history. Let's play another KC and the Sunshine Band song right now. This one from 1982 from their All in the Night's Work album. It's given

0: 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When you see the flashing lights, slow down. 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Some things are worth waiting for. 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
8: Good afternoon, I'm Olivia Hicks with the latest. The number of confirmed bird flu cases across Australia has now risen to over 102 as authorities concede the infection will continue to spread. Yesterday, we had our first recorded mass mortality event after a group of dead birds were found in SA. The virus hasn't yet spread to the poultry and agriculture industries. Agriculture Minister Julie Collins says they are preparing for spread.
9: So we are working very closely with our state and territory governments in terms of making sure that we continue to monitor and to make sure that we're on top of the locations.
8: Betting companies are being grilled about inducements given to gambling addicts to keep punting. Anti-gambling advocate Tim Costello told the inquiry of a gambler who had stolen $12 million, was given $50,000 bonus bets from TAB and would be offered escorts and drugs by Sportsbet. Sportsbet's Jules Norton-Seltzer denies that happened.
10: We have zero evidence of the allegations made by Reverend Costello yesterday. We have no tolerance for that kind of deplorable conduct. No information has been provided to us beyond what was referenced yesterday.
8: Homelessness advocates are calling for more action to end homelessness in Tasmania, highlighting the impact it has on locals this National Homelessness Week. Paddy Chug from Shelter Tas says for many people, homelessness can be temporary if the right supports are available.
11: The vast majority of homeless people are under 25, and what's really shocking is 14% of the homeless population is under 12.
8: Notable landmarks across the state will be lit in purple this week, hoping to highlight the issue and gain more awareness. Tasmania Police has reopened an investigation into an alleged deliberately lit house fire in the Launceston suburb of Mayfield last year. Emergency services responded to the blaze on Lawson Street early on Wednesday, the 19th of November. It was later determined the fire was suspicious. Authorities are seeking information about a man who was allegedly seen running from the home shortly after the fire, calling for any information, dashcam footage or CCTV to be given to police. And Nicole Kidman has been spotted multiple times with a new man a year on from her split with Keith Urban. The Aussie actress was picked up in an LA airport by businessman Michael Reinstein in his black Ferrari. The pair spent time in Italy together just weeks ago.
0: Now, the latest in sports news from 7ad.com.au. 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
8: Turning to your sport now, and Richmond's Nathan Broad has announced he's retiring. The three-time premiership player will play his final game against St Kilda in round 23 at the MCG. The 33-year-old has played 189 games for the club. And the AFL has given all 18 clubs a warning about tanking ahead of the final round of the home and away season. The league has sent a message reiterating their obligation to perform honestly, stating they'll be scrutinising team selection in the lead-up to finals. But Doggies coach Luke Beveridge has told AFL 360 he thinks it's going to be too hard to judge.
12: You're not going to play an injured player, but if you've got someone who's sore or a bit compromised and they're about sort of 90% capacity, but they're going to be 100 the next week, well, you know, you'd probably need to make that call to hold them over till the next game.
8: I'm Olivia Hicks. That's the latest from the newsroom.
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13: Remaining partly cloudy for the rest of your day with a medium chance of showers in the late afternoon and the evening. Tomorrow, mostly sunny day with light winds, reaching a top of 14. And on Thursday, partly cloudy with a medium chance of showers most likely in the afternoon and the evening. Some light winds and a top of 14. An overnight minimum expected in Devonport of 2, Sheffield 0 and Latrobe 1. 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

Enemies again, more of it. Let's have a look at this day back in history. This is the 4th of August. Anne Frank, who was just 15 at the time, and her family were arrested by Nazi police after hiding in a secret room in Amsterdam for 2 years back on this day in 1944. Prince started a 24-week run at the top of the US album charts with Purple Rain in 1984. It was also the day that Michael Phelps, in 2012, the US swimmer, won an 18th gold medal when he won the men's 4x100 medley relay final at the London Olympic Games. What an effort that was. If you're celebrating your birthday today, you are celebrating with Jessica Mowboy. She's turning 37. Megan, Duchess of Sussex, is turning 45 today. And also celebrating Barack Obama, the former US president, turning 65 today. And we also remember the Queen Mother, Elizabeth Bowes Lyon. She was born in England back on this day in 1900. She lasted until she was 101 years of age. And she passed away in 2002. We hope you're having a good day, though. If it is your birthday coming up, we've got a hit from 2001 from S Club 7.

0: 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Thanks to everyone who took the time to enter. We can now say a big congratulations to CML Utility Services.
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Music and more of it. That is David Bowie with Rebel Rebel. 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And you can also enter the draw to win one of five $100 fuel cards from Bonnie Energy as a grand prize. Who doesn't want to win that? Now, the Palmy on Palmer's, you get a $50 to spend at the Alamatta Bistro. So head online, all the details are on there. Big thanks to William Street Car Wash. They have got the latest laser touch free automatic 360 degree washers built for speed at 2.3 metres high. It's bigger than most. Stay with us. We've got some Giorgio Moroder and Philip Oakley coming up for you shortly. But right now, let's play a song from the man who's returning to Australia and New Zealand in February for his Roll With The Punches Arena Tour. Joined by special guest Natalie Imbruglia, it is Bryan Adams.

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music animal of it. That is The Who. Now, don't forget that Census Night is happening next Tuesday, the 11th of August. It is the most comprehensive snapshot of the country. It tells us a bit of a story of how we are changing. So it's the only data collection activity that provides information for the entire country. So just a reminder, we will remind you a little bit closer to the date as well. It is happening Tuesday, the 11th of August. You can also do it online, and they have been sending out your packages and your special number that you need if you are going to do it online. That is all coming out in the mail. You should have that now or very shortly. Now, stay with us. We've got all the latest news, sport and weather. That is coming up for you very shortly. I'll be back with you tomorrow from 2 o'clock for the Two Ups at 2. But to get us to all the latest news, let's play some Queen with Don't Stop Me Now. And right now, it's Phil Collins in the air tonight. And don't forget to stay tuned in for Jonesy and Amanda. They'll be on after the latest news, sport and weather.

0: this weekend. So we're headed to La Trobe this Friday to get amped up for a weekend of decadence. 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
11: A coronial inquest into the deaths of six children at a Tasmanian primary school may not begin until more than 5 years after their deaths.
0: To around the island state.
12: Time could be running out for Tasmania's greyhound racing industry as the state's upper house debates legislation to ban the sport.
0: And beyond.
12: NASA says it'll need to land on the moon at least 21 more times to lay the groundwork for its $20 billion moon base.
0: If there's news you need to know, you'll hear it 7 days a week on 98.9 7AD. 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
1: Good afternoon, I'm Olivia Hicks with the latest. About two-thirds of Tasmanian public schools started the term understaffed, according to a survey by the Australian Education Union. 30 public school principals from across the state responded to the survey, reporting an average vacancy rate of 1.8 full-time positions. President of Unions Tasmania branch, David Genford, says there aren't enough relief teachers to fill the gap, with senior staff often having to take on classes.
2: If you're asking, let's say, an assistant principal and a principal to be in the classroom instead of being available, that means if a student's misbehaving or if a student has a medical episode or whatever it might be, those people aren't on call to come and help you.
1: The Agriculture Minister is warning the current bird flu strain could circulate across Australia for years. Yesterday, we had our first recorded mass mortality event after a group of dead birds were found in SA.
3: This could be a long period of time and a very long journey. We have seen other countries have been dealing with this since 2022, this particular H5 strain, and we've certainly seen some devastating impacts overseas, particularly of birds.
1: Julie Collins there on the ABC. So far, more than 100 cases have been confirmed across the country. The departure from Hobart of heavy lift transporter ship, the MV Black Marlin, has been delayed. The ship was due to depart this afternoon following the successful loading of INCAT's Hull 96 battery electric ferry on Friday. Final works to secure the ferry to the cargo deck are continuing, and once ready, the Black Marlin will commence a 40-day voyage to Argentina. The ship's departure is now scheduled for Wednesday. Pauline Hanson says she'll let certain media outlets at future press conferences once she gets a fair go. It comes after the One Nation leader barred journos from the ABC and The Guardian from attending an event in Victoria yesterday. She says she did the same thing in the 90s and that the ban won't be forever. And overseas, Venezuelan authorities say the death toll from the country's June earthquakes has topped 6,000. Rescue teams are continuing to sift through the rubble of the massive quakes on June 24 that caused nearly 200 buildings to collapse. And the trial of former broadcaster Alan Jones continues today. The 85-year-old has pleaded not guilty to all of his 22 charges relating to six young men.
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1: Turning to your sport now, and AFL clubs have been warned they could be fined for resting key players in the week before the finals, but Doggies coach Luke Beveridge telling Fox their team selections should not be scrutinised.
4: I'd question how the AFL could question a club, because you're questioning the medical department from a club as well. We're all trying to win, so no matter what happens, you're going to go out trying to win that game.
1: Another Essendon official has left the hangar. Assistant coach Cam Roberts has resigned, joining football boss Daniel McPherson in leaving the club at the end of this season. And Hawthorn has locked in coach Sam Mitchell for another few years as the side gears up for another finals campaign. He was already locked in for next year, but will now continue to lead until at least the end of the 2030 season. I'm Olivia Hicks. That's the latest from the newsroom.
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6: Remaining partly cloudy for the rest of your day with a medium chance of showers in the late afternoon and the evening. Tomorrow, mostly sunny day with light winds, reaching a top of 14. And on Thursday, partly cloudy with a medium chance of showers most likely in the afternoon and the evening. Some light winds and a top of 14. An overnight minimum expected in Devonport of 2, Sheffield 0 and Latrobe 1. 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
16: Yeah, okay.
17: Out of the way, Toby.
18: Jonesy and Amanda, those are names that you would never forget.
19: It's showtime.
20: Good afternoon to you, Amanda.
21: You almost got confused.
20: I almost said, guten Morgen. Going back to the old ways.
21: Of speaking German.
20: Yeah. I like your hair today. You're rocking it.
21: I've had my hairs done.
20: Yep.
21: And I know it will never look like this ever again.
20: Looks good.
21: When you get your hair done, the next day it looks the same.
20: Mm.
21: Whereas when mine gets done, he blow dries it a certain way that I can never emulate.
20: It looks good.
21: Thank you.
20: Jeremiah Rice had a shave. Look at his little fresh face.
22: What do you think?
21: Are you getting rid of the facial hair? One of my sons has the mo. The other one has just shaved his off.
22: Yeah, well, I started looking like a bush ranger, so. Mm. Yeah.
21: Oh, really?
20: You wish.
22: Oh, you look
21: like... What's that mean?
22: You know, like the big side.
21: I know, but I mean, what's Brendan
20: like
21: mean when he says
20: bush
21: you
20: ranger.
21: Wish?
20: Ranger.
21: Was your grandmother unhappy? What did she say when you had facial hair before?
22: She said it makes me look cynical.
20: If you stood in the street and said, stand and deliver, I'd go, yeah, good on you, champ.
21: Oh,
20: and just
21: mean.
20: Wander around.
21: I'm going to ask you a question.
20: You'd have to wear a mask.
21: Do you remember how, just like, might have been last week, I asked you your star sign because I wanted to, going by this the stats as to how little you're liked.
20: Yep. So today, obviously Aries is not going to fit well.
21: I haven't pre-looked.
20: Yeah.
21: You don't even know what the category is. How long can your sign hold a grudge?
20: Okay.
21: Actually, you're not a grudge holder, are you?
20: No.
21: People around you are because you go, bah, and then you get over it, but everyone else takes it on board and you move on. You've had your moment
20: of
21: glory.
20: When you say people and everyone, you mean you.
21: Of course I mean me. You hold, as an Aries, you hold a grudge for 24 hours tops.
20: Yep.
21: Oh, what?
20: I've read this. Everyone's seen this.
21: Have you seen it, Ryan? Who do you mean everyone's seen this?
22: Oh, I don't think I've seen it. No.
21: Okay. Brendan, well, all right, if you've seen it, Ryan, what's your star sign?
22: What's the January one? Is that Aquarius? Well, Aquarius. Is
21: Aquarius.
22: What it is.
21: Well,
22: yeah.
21: Why don't you tell Ryan if you've seen it, Brendan? How long does an Aquarius hold a grudge?
20: Aquarius holds a grudge for about 9 months.
21: A year.
20: Oh, that's
21: he holds
20: close.
21: A baby for 9 months. He holds a grudge for a
20: and
21: year.
20: And what about little Pisces?
21: 2 months. So okay. Not much at
20: so
21: all.
20: So if I diarise in 2 months from now, mark this day from August 3, September, October 3, we'll be out of it.
21: Yeah, well, you might be out of it then. But I'm sorry if I've shown you something you might have seen before. I don't believe that for a second.
20: Coming up on the show today.
21: Yes, let's move on so you can shine. What would you like to say?
20: Gretel Colleen's going to be joining us on the show.
21: The Traders. She's the new host of The Traders.
20: Yep.
21: They've reworked it. And she's the new host starts tonight.
20: Also, Instagram makes its return. And we can't do anything till we do the Fast Five.
21: Brendan, have you read them already? Do you just intuit what they are?
20: If you would like to play the Fast Five, Amanda will get over this, by the way, in 2 months from now. 13:55:22 is our number. Here you go. I'll put on a balm in the form of farm.

0: Just holding on for tonight, I just saw a reel of a woman saying that this is what it's like travelling in Europe at the moment. It's hot. You've climbed 40 stairs. You've had 3 espressos. And the key to the ancient lock won't work. And you're trying to go to the toilet.
1: Oh. I thought you were talking about some sort of chastity belt arrangement.
0: No, about trying to wear your pants.
1: How do we get to that?
0: Just holding on for the night.
1: Good afternoon. It's Jonesy and Amanda driving you home.
2: How fast can this thing go?
3: Faster than the speed of light.
4: Jonesy and Amanda.
3: Fast five.
1: It's fast five time. 5 questions. Can you go all the way and answer all 5 questions correctly? If you do that, Amanda will
0: say.
1: You
0: will be getting a $250 Visa gift card.
1: Gabriel is in Campbelltown.
0: Hello, Gabriel.
5: How you going, guys?
1: Good.
0: Jonesy's anxious that I'm going to ask you what your star sign is and tell you how long you're
1: going to
0: grow.
1: I have no beef with that. If you want to do, I'm okay with that.
0: I don't believe it. I read it on the internet, so it must be true. Gabriel, what's your star sign?
5: Virgo.
0: Only a couple of months. You hold a grudge a couple of months. Does that sound about right?
5: Well, I don't like to hold grudges at all, but...
1: Yeah. Good on you, Gabriel.
0: Well, no one likes to.
5: Well, other people do.
0: So, well, the person who says they don't is often a person who does. Let's just leave it at that.
1: Okay, please.
0: Question number one. Yeah. In which city would you find the Sphere Entertainment Arena, Gabriel?
5: I believe it's Las Vegas.
1: Yeah.
0: Yes, it is. I think Backstreet Boys are there at the moment.
1: Backstreet? Did you see the Backstreet Boys at the Sphere?
0: A friend of ours, Nettie, who works here, just went to see them. She said them on stage is one thing, but just the surround, she's never seen a show like it. People go crazy.
1: Yeah, their Corrie's on point.
0: But not just their Corrie. The technology is incredible.
1: Buddy, I think that's paid for Nettie's trip okay there.
0: Ka-ching for Nettie.
1: Let's play Sing It Back to Me.
6: You sing it for me.
7: Sing it back.
8: Just sing it to me.
7: Sing it back to me.
0: So, Gabriel, this is a song by Carly Rae Jepsen. When she stops singing, it's your turn. Here it goes.
9: Your stare was holding, ripped jeans, skin was showing, hot night wind was blowing. Where you think you're going, baby?
1: Go.
5: Hey, I just wish that you would call me, maybe?
0: You know the song, but you left out all the middle words. Sorry, Gabriel.
1: You just got to jump straight in. It's like jumping into an ice bath. Kaz is in Doncaster.
0: Hello, Kaz. How are you?
10: I'm good. Thanks, Jonesy and Amanda. How are you?
1: Very good.
0: Well, I won't ask you what your star sign is because Jonesy's eyes are all weird
1: Weird. Kaz, please.
0: What's your star sign, Kaz?
10: It's a Libra.
1: Oh, nice. My wife's a Libra.
0: 0.02 seconds, it says, unless you've really beeped up. Are you a grudge holder?
10: Absolutely not.
0: Well, that's what this says. It's Helen.
1: Can we run this past my wife?
0: Is she a grudge holder?
1: 0.02 seconds.
0: Let's see what question two brings for you. This is also Carly Rae Jepsen. When she finishes singing, your turn, Kaz. Here we go.
9: Your stare was holding, red jeans, skin was showing, hot night wind was blowing.
1: Go, Kaz.
10: This is Baby. Call me.
1: Kaz.
0: Sorry.
1: At least you won't hold a grudge
0: against
1: us.
0: You all know the song.
1: It's Jonesy and Amanda driving you home.
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0: 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It's Jonesy and Amanda driving you home across Australia, and we are into the Fast Five.
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4: We're playing Sing It Back.
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4: Now, Carly Rae Jepsen would not be happy with the likes of you people because you know the song, but no one can remember the lyrics. So let's see if Andrew from Mornington's going to be any better. Hello, Andrew.
8: How you going?
4: Very well. Okay, Andrew, over to you. When Carly Rae stops singing, it's the Andrew Show. Over to you.
9: Your stare was holding, red jeans, skin was showing, hot night wind was blowing. Where you think you're going, baby?
0: Go, Andrew.
8: Hey, this is crazy. Slug, you got my number, call me maybe.
4: The word slug is in the original.
0: I thought he did.
4: We're getting close.
0: Yeah.
4: But we do need the lyrics.
0: Thank you, Andrew. Maria's in Broadford.
4: Hello, Maria. Are you ready?
10: Yes, I am.
4: Here we go.
9: Your stare was holding, red jeans, skin was showing, hot night wind was blowing. Where you think you're going, baby?
0: Maria.
10: Hey, I just met you, and this is crazy. So here's my number, so call me maybe.
4: Yes, boom. You've done it.
0: Maria, you are fantastic. Which animal sleeps most out of any other? Is it A, a koala, B, a sloth, or C, a bat?
10: Oh, I'm gonna go a cuddly koala.
0: Yeah.
4: It is a koala.
0: They sleep heaps.
4: They sleep more than any other animal, and 18 to 22 hours of sleep and rest each day. If they're not sleeping, they're resting.
0: How long would a teenage koala sleep for then?
4: Imagine. That's how they
0: never
4: get
0: see them.
4: Chlamydia. Don't they? Isn't that what they get in their bottoms?
0: Do they?
4: From sleeping too much. Get up and get a job.
0: You didn't know you were going to get this on the show, did you, Maria?
4: Question number four for you, Maria. What's it called when a company makes a product smaller or gives you less of the product, but it keeps the price the same? There's a name for it.
10: Oh, God.
0: They use it in snappy news titles and stuff like that.
4: It's sort of like one of those classic words of the year.
0: Yeah.
10: Snack size.
4: No, that's you're thinking the right way, but that's
0: not
4: it.
0: It's going the wrong way. Darren is in Glenroy.
4: Hi, Darren.
11: Yes, guys.
0: How are you, Darren?
11: Yep. I'm great, great. Love the show.
4: Thank you.
0: Anything Amanda could do to make it better?
11: I'll give me an easy question.
0: Okay.
4: All right, we'll see what we can do. So what is it called when a company makes a product smaller but keeps the price the same? A famous example is Toblerone. They widened the gaps between the chocolate peaks.
0: Didn't
4: there was such an
0: that?
4: Outcry.
0: Is that true? I
4: they
0: thought
4: reverted
0: that was
4: to the original design.
0: Is that true?
4: It's true.
0: Ryan's nodding his head.
4: Do you know the word for what this is called, Darren?
11: I think the term is shrinkflation.
0: Yeah.
4: Shrinkflation. That's instead of inflation, shrinkflation.
0: It's when I go for a swim in winter. Hosted by Gretel Colleen, the new season of which reality game show premieres tonight on Channel 10?
4: This is question five, Darren.
11: The Traders.
0: The
4: You've done it, Darren. Gretel is going to be joining us too shortly. But you've won a $250 Visa gift card.
0: Darren, well done.
11: Oh, thanks, Tim. Thanks, guys.
0: Okay. That's okay. Amanda will work on her best getting more easy questions for you.
4: Yes, I will.
0: It'll be back again tomorrow. You can always register for the Fast Five if you like. JonesyandAmanda.com.au. You know, we have less than 2 weeks to vote for Amanda to win the Bert Newton Best TV Presenter Logie.
4: Have you voted, Brendan?
0: Of course I voted. You could only vote once. Geez, I've tried to get some bots, tried to get some hackers, tried to fudge this thing.
4: Tried to Don Burkett. Remember when he was at Channel 9, but there was, I don't know whether the stories are true.
0: Allegedly.
4: That's when you had to get a voucher in the TV week and he'd have his staff filling them all out.
0: I'd have that. Ryan would be out on the streets right now getting TV weeks and putting the coupons in.
4: That's right.
0: Envelope.
4: And you'd have RSI from filling them all out, but that's not how it works anymore.
0: No, but we're just going to, what we're going to focus on now, we all know of your body of work.
4: Come on.
0: We all know of your body.
4: Don't
0: And it's a great body
4: me.
0: Of work. I'm not demeaning you. Why would you be upset about having a great body?
4: Of work.
0: What are we going to talk about next? Let's take the fight to the competition. Who are we up against?
4: I don't want to do that.
0: Who are we fighting?
4: I don't want to fight anyone.
0: We'll talk about this next.
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0: Jonesy and Amanda driving you home this Tuesday, the 4th of August. The TV Week Logies are coming up. The award that you have been nominated for, the Bert Newton Best TV Presenter.
1: For the piano, that's right. And the Logies are on not this coming Sunday, but the one after, the 16th.
0: And the Logie is for the piano, of course, as you say, but your presenting style. And we know your body. Your body is great. It's a solid body.
1: Of work.
2: Hi, I'm Amanda Keller.
3: Hey guys, need a hand?
2: The secret is here, a material called flock.
0: So we all know about your body, and we all know that you could present anything. You could present anything. You know, anything that's terrible, you could present. Anything that's good that you could present. You are so good at it.
1: Where does the accolade bit kick in?
0: What I'm saying is I don't think people appreciate how hard it is to present on TV. Mm. And you are the duck's guts. So, we've got that. I think the problem is here.
1: What's the problem? There is no problem.
0: Why people not would vote for you is because maybe they don't care. Maybe they don't see the body that you've got.
1: Brendan, people care.
0: I care. I voted, but I can only vote once. Ryan, have you voted?
4: Yes, I have.
0: See, everyone here has voted. Has everyone here voted?
1: Sounding threatening now.
0: So everyone here is. No, it's only reasonable.
1: The piano is also nominated as Best Entertainment Program.
0: Of course.
1: And Andrea Lamb, my good friend, Andrea Lamb, is nominated for the Graham Kennedy Award for Most Popular New Talent.
0: Have you voted for her?
1: Yes, I have.
0: She voted for you?
1: I don't know.
0: In this business, it's scratch my back, I'll scratch yours. But let's look at the competition for the Best Bert Newton Award Presenter for you.
1: Okay. Right. Presenting is hard, you're right.
0: Amanda Keller, the piano, ABC. Hamish Blake, Lego Masters. He's won it before.
1: He's won it before.
0: Yep. Julia Morris, I'm a Celebrity, Get Me Out of Here. See, Julia, you know.
1: She's much loved. I don't want to have to go against these people. Can you not ask me?
0: You are going against them.
1: I know, can you not ask
0: Larry
1: me?
0: Larry Emder, I helped him get over the line to win the gold. So that's done. So cross him off. Lisa Miller?
1: She won last year for Mustard Dog. She's a friend of mine too.
0: Okay. Robert Irwin?
1: Never heard of him.
0: I'm a Celebrity, Get Me Out of Here.
1: He's going to be tough to beat, but
0: but he's already up for the Gold Logie.
1: Yeah.
0: And I'll tell you right now, the person that's presenting the Bert Newton Award for Most Popular Presenter, do you know who it is?
1: No.
0: Do you know who's hosting? Robert Irwin.
1: Who's hosting? But he doesn't present the award.
0: Yeah, but he can't present the award to himself.
1: But he doesn't. They have individual. Have you never watched the Logies? They have people to come out and present the awards, not the host.
0: I'm aware of the Logies. I've watched it.
1: Yeah.
0: What I'm saying to you.
1: I'm intrigued to know.
0: This competition here, you're in the box seat. You're on the top shelf.
1: I know you don't believe this. I'm just thrilled to be in the mix.
0: Oh, no.
1: Remember when I was up for the gold a couple of times?
0: Mm-hmm.
1: Grant Denyer won that first year.
0: Yeah.
1: Tom Gleeson won the second year. And it was a really tough year that second year because Tom, and he's as a comedian, made it a joke to pit us against each other. And I don't cope well with those. It wasn't a very pleasant experience.
0: Of course.
1: So this time I thought I'd never get another crack at it. The living room's finished. And I'm just thrilled to have another go and to be in the mix. That's all that's required for me.
0: Is this your speech? This is great.
1: No, speech.
0: Ryan, write all this down.
4: Yeah.
0: And then get the song ready.
1: What's the song?
0: I'm going to take my Yui bird. I'm going to hold it above my head. We are all in your corner. Yeah. So maybe we should get Moving Pictures to come and just perform there when you win. I'll be streaming with tears.
1: Because is this about you? I keep forgetting.
0: No.
1: Why would you think that? Why would you think that?
0: All you got to do, tvweeklogies.com.au, please just vote for Amanda. I really want you
1: to
0: win.
1: You don't have to beg. You do not have to beg.
0: But you are, and all these other people who deserve it, yes, and as you say, blah, blah, blah, piano, all that stuff. Oh. But you are the goods.
1: All right, thank you, Brendan. I appreciate this endorsement.
0: Happy to do it for you, friendy. Happy to do it, because I'm sure you'd do the same for me, wouldn't you?
1: You know I would.
0: Coming up next, Gretel Colleen. She's hosting The Traders. It starts on Channel 10 tonight.
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0: on people all under one roof. But these days, instead of the Big Brother house, Gretel Colleen has upgraded to an unusual manor in New Zealand as part of a brand new season of the massive show The Traitors. It starts tonight on Channel 10, and Gretel joins us now. Gretel Colleen, hello.
1: Here she is.
2: Whoa. How are you?
3: That's groovy music.
2: Well, yes.
3: That's exactly me. It's how I feel.
0: Are you feeling groovy?
3: I do feel groovy.
2: I won't say we use that for everyone.
3: You do use it for everyone.
0: We do, because it makes everyone feel groovy.
3: Do they dance with it?
0: Not
3: you know,
0: really.
3: That chic like way we do. The right shoulder because the left shoulder hurts.
0: So this is very exciting because this show's had two seasons already on Channel 10, Roger Corser, and now you're hosting it. How different will it be to other seasons that we've seen?
2: Mm.
3: I think we have far more of a community feel. Ours is not celeb-based, this series. It's reality star-based. And we chose people from all the different reality shows, from The Block to RuPaul's Drag Race, Housewives, Bachelor, all people who are familiar with reality because they're going to come in with a big bang. So I don't like to compare it to other seasons. Respect that. There's just a little delicious naughtiness to it. Mm. So not malevolent, cheeky.
0: And also the kind of, as we say, water cooler kind of thing to discuss at work. Did you see the show last night? Yeah. Everyone compares their theories.
3: Yeah. And here it's permission to talk about other people's behaviour. Would you have done that? Would you do the same? Oh, no, I would never do that. Yes, sure. I love all of that. Mm. And I do think that really human nature, whether within a Big Brother house or within a Traitor's mansion or on the global stage, we've still got the same fundamental elements.
2: I'd like to see human nature in there.
3: Would you?
2: But you've got a bunch of great people. You've got Dicko from Australian Idol's going to be in there.
3: Yeah.
2: You've got Cosima DeVito's in there.
3: Yeah, they're fantastic. So they know each other. Yeah. Reese Nicholson.
0: I love him. Love him.
3: Three or four Survivors players.
2: So they'd be good.
3: Or are they?
2: No,
3: like, what kind of strategy does it require?
2: I'd be putting my money on the Survivors.
3: Except that people have traditionally gone for Survivor players because they suspect them. They know they're good tacticians. So they get rid of them. So then do you end up with a whole lot of boot sitters who don't know
0: anything? In the bimbo seat out the back.
3: Yeah. So there are all these things. How to behave. What do you hide? What do you show? If I'm very friendly, does that mean I'm trustworthy or I'm just trying to win friends and get allies? So the big thing is how people cope when you can't trust anyone or anything, and it's fun at the same time.
2: This is great. If you can get human nature in there, I'd be happy.
3: Really? But you're happy, I mean.
2: I'm happy you're hosting it. The Traitors premieres tonight at 7:30 on Channel 10. Gretel Colleen.
3: Oh, so great.
2: If that's
3: to
2: your
3: see
2: real
3: you
2: name.
3: Too. Yeah, if it's really me. It's so good to see you both.
0: You
3: Thank
0: too.
3: You.
0: And lots of love to you. Better music and more.

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2: Good evening, I'm Olivia Hicks with the latest. Tasmania's new racing minister has told a parliamentary committee in Hobart greyhound racing is inherently dangerous and the risk of the well-being of the dogs is no longer acceptable. The government says it still intends to phase out the practice by 2029 by cutting funding and enticing participants out of the industry. Roger Yench has told the hearing the feeling in the community is the government should not be using public funds to enable the industry to continue.
3: The entertainment of racing animals is inherently risky and dangerous to the well-being and the lives of the animals involved. And we've formed a view that those risks are no longer acceptable.
2: Tasmania's Environment Protection Authority has renewed the lease for a salmon farm in shallow waters near Port Arthur for a further 2 years. Tassel's farm in Long Bay has attracted community opposition over its environmental impact on the shallow harbour since operations recommenced in 2017. In response to reef and water quality studies, the EPA reduced the amount of fish feed by 20% in 2023. It has now completed an assessment of environmental impacts showing elevated ammonia levels next to the salmon farm, but argue that ongoing algae growth is to blame rather than the fish farm. The number of confirmed bird flu cases across the country has now risen to over 102 as authorities concede the infection will continue to spread. Yesterday, we had our first recorded mass mortality event after a group of dead birds were found in South Australia. The virus hasn't yet spread to the poultry and agricultural industries. Minister Julie Collins says they are preparing for the worst.
4: So we are working very closely with our state and territory governments in terms of making sure that we continue to monitor and to make sure that we're on top of the locations.
2: The Bureau of Meteorology will be put under the microscope with an independent review commissioned by its CEO. The Bureau copped heat for its expensive website overhaul earlier this year, but Environment Minister Murray Watt says it's about ensuring the government body can best meet our future needs.
5: I'm sure that the reviewers will have a look at what happened around the website and how that was communicated to the Australian public, but I do want to make clear that this is not a review of what happened around the website. It's a much broader review than that.
2: And Amazon's market value has gone past $3 trillion for the first time in the company's history. It now joins an elite group of just five tech giants to have ever reached the milestone.
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2: Turning to your sport now, and Eagles midfielder Jack Graham is sticking up for embattled coach Andrew McWalter following the club's 11-point loss to Richmond.
6: Being an AFL coach, good luck, to be honest. Everyone's coming for you. Again, in this club, he's loved. We value him. Like I said, I'm really feeling for him because I wanted to get that win for him, our fans, and especially our players.
2: West Coast host Collingwood on Sunday afternoon. And we've pulled off another coaching coup. Nigel Lappin will be leaving Geelong to be the head of the development at the Devils. I'm Olivia Hicks. That's the latest now from the newsroom.
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7: Remaining partly cloudy for the rest of your day with a medium chance of showers in the late afternoon and the evening. Tomorrow, mostly sunny day with light winds, reading a top of 14. And on Thursday, partly cloudy with a medium chance of showers most likely in the afternoon and the evening. Some light winds and a top of 14. An overnight minimum expected in Devonport of 2, Sheffield 0 and Latrobe 1. You're up to date on 7AD.
8: 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Jonesy and Amanda.
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10: 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Hello, Wiggles.
11: 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Yeah, personal friend.
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13: The legendary pirate Jonesy.
14: He's a genius. That's what the J stands for.
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17: Brendan and Amanda, and you're on the same show.
18: We must communicate.
16: Jonesy and Amanda are here.
19: It's showtime. Tuesday, the 4th of August.
17: Tuesday is...
19: 4th of August.
17: Is that profound in some way?
19: Barry Dubois from the living room's birthday today.
17: Barry Dubois' birthday.
19: Yeah.
17: Happy birthday,
19: we don't
17: Barry.
19: Usually do shout-outs for birthdays.
17: But it's Barry and he's special.
19: It's Barry. Can't walk the streets.
17: Tuesday is also Tin Hat Tuesday.
19: Yeah.
17: Last week, we got a lot of response to this one.
20: The data centers are the power stations for the underground bunkers for the elite, and they're not using water to cool the data centers. They're just diverting the water to the underground city so that they have it.
19: That professor with the face tattoos is right.
17: Tin Hat Tuesday is on the way, but coming up next, I tell you what, there's a trailer for a new movie that sounds ludicrous, but it's got women hot under the collar.
19: Mm.
17: I'll tell you more next. It is extraordinary.
19: We'll have that for you.

0: Adelaide area. It's Jonesy and Amanda driving you home this Tuesday afternoon.
1: Let me tell you about the synopsis of a new film.
0: Mm-hmm.
1: What would you make of this if I just read this synopsis plain to you like this? A ridiculed single fisherwoman living on the edge of a small seaside town gets tired of constant teasing from her narrow-minded neighbours. She asks a local basket weaver to craft a custom-made husband out of wicker. The wicker man magically comes to life as a devoted, soulful partner, which triggers shock, envy, and upheaval across the traditional village. What would you make of that film? Sounds like a crock, doesn't it?
0: Yeah.
1: Until I tell you that the stars of this film are Olivia Colman and Alexander Skarsgård.
0: Right.
1: And when you see the trailer, and I'm about to play you the trailer.
0: Yeah, let me have a look.
1: Well, when you see it, it has women completely hot under the collar because Alexander Skarsgård, he's one of the most sexy actors in the history of the universe. As a wicker man, oh my God, women are just going crazy. Here's the trailer.
2: So then, fisherwoman, you caught yourself a lover yet?
3: Love seems more a burden than a prize. There's absolutely no shame in living out your remaining days alone.
4: I want you to make me a husband.
5: Be at the chapel in a month.
6: I am here to marry you.
7: What's that?
4: This is my husband.
8: He has his days, I have mine, and we have our nights.
9: Is someone being murdered?
6: I'll be fixing the bed this afternoon.
4: You've got some sort of scheme going with the natural world, haven't you?
5: Mother Nature provides, I merely augment.
0: He's made a wicker.
1: Yeah.
0: He's a basket.
1: They broke the bed many nights in a row. He's a basket. Yeah. And that's what's so amazing. All the memes from the women who...
0: But he looks like Alexander Skarsgård.
1: As a basket.
0: An Alexander Skarsgård-shaped basket.
1: Made out of wicker. It's brilliant.
0: It's and a little unsettling.
1: So many women have said, this sounds ridiculous. They've watched the trailer, and we'll put it on our socials for you. And then there's shots of women walking past their laundries and looking at their laundry wicker baskets and quite lustfully.
0: Right.
1: Because, you know, the responses have been hilarious. People have said, 50 shades of hay, I'm in. Hey, babes, we're pivoting from hockey players to wicker baskets. Remember all those stories about J.D. Vance having off with a sofa? Saying, move over. Olivia Colman's enjoying her own wicker furniture. Saying, yes, we are going to hell on a man basket. My entire feed now is Pornocchio. A wicker chair for sale, unfathomably used. I like this one. 2023, Barbie summer. 2024, Brat summer. 2026, basket summer. Move over fairy porn. We're now in for the basket porn. And I like this one as we're heading into TikTok Tucker today. This is all a plan from Big Movie to get us thirsting for dry grass because all our water is being used up. Brilliant. But if we will put this on our socials, we'll put the trailer. It sounds like a ludicrous story.
0: Sure.
1: It's going to be the hit of the season.
0: You're rattled as well because it's not TikTok Tucker today. It's Tin Hat Tuesday.
1: Did I say TikTok
0: Tucker? Yeah, you're defocused.
1: Edible wicker. More tea wicker.
0: He is a man that's shaped like a giant laundry basket.
1: Well, he's not shaped like a laundry basket.
0: He's shaped like Alexander Skarsgård.
1: He's shaped like Alexander Skarsgård, made out of a chair that I had made out of cane when I was younger.
0: But you'd like to put your unmentionables in there.
1: Oh, yeah. Oh, yeah. We'll put it on our socials. Check it out and let us know what you think.
0: It can't end well.
1: Well, I hope no one sets him on fire. I haven't seen the film. I don't know.
0: The Middle Ages, and he's made of wicker.
1: Hands off.
0: It's Tin Hat Tuesday. If you'd like to join in the fray, that's coming up.
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0: Outlay there is Jonesy and Amanda driving you home. There's a great kerfuffle in the studio. It's Tin Hat Tuesday.
1: Thank you, Joe.
0: Joey Jojo Shabadoo Jr. has just brought in the...
1: Thank you. That one's mine. That one's mine. Like, that one's Jonesy and that one's Ryan.
0: I think it's okay if we don't put the hats on.
1: No, we have to put the hats on or else we look like we believe this stuff.
0: I just feel that. So we're putting them on now?
1: Putting them on now, and we're playing our intro. Over to you,
2: Ryan.
1: Do
2: you believe in that the world is flat?
1: Thank you, Joe.
2: I don't know, hey.
1: Tin Hat Tuesday, this is where we wear our tin hats and we take theories, your conspiracy theories.
0: Sure.
1: I don't want people to think I believe these theories. Can I just put this out there? But we were told we look less insane when we wear the hats, so I'm going with that. I have found a couple of interesting ones.
0: Okay.
1: What about this one? Do you want to hear one?
0: Please.
1: This is about Supertramp.
0: The band.
1: The band. Remember they had the 1979 album and song Breakfast in America?
0: Yeah. Don't you look at my
3: girlfriend? She's the only one I got.
1: Yep. Well, 22 years after that album has been released, it's been linked to September 11. The album cover, do you remember there was a shot?
0: I know it well.
1: Of the skyline of New York?
0: Yep.
1: Twin Towers, etc. Yep. There is a waitress balancing a glass of orange juice in the air.
0: Yes, so she's taken up the position of the Statue of Liberty.
1: That's right. Well, they're saying here that, as it says, features a waitress, blah, blah, blah. This all it took for a conspiracy theory to take hold decades later is this so-called evidence. According to theorists, the orange juice is positioned like fire right in front of the towers.
0: Can I just have a look? Just hold that for the class. Oh, okay, yeah.
1: There's more, Brendan. Yeah, wait. Okay. Hold the cover up to a mirror.
0: You're scratching a bit here, counsel.
1: I didn't make this up. I haven't. This isn't my theory.
0: Yep.
1: Hold the cover up to a mirror and that it is you and P in Supertramp supposedly form a 9 and an 11.
0: Oh.
1: And they say here the album's Dutch financier, Stanley Messages, is accused of secretly being a Freemason involved in allegedly plotting the attack.
0: I always... Okay, well, that's done then.
1: I don't believe this.
0: Blame the Freemason.
1: I'm just saying this is something I read during the week.
0: Don't shoot the messenger.
1: Don't shoot this messenger.
0: Do you want me to do the Mandela effect?
1: What's the Mandela effect?
0: You know the Mandela effect? It's the belief that Nelson Mandela died in jail when, in fact, he didn't die in jail.
1: But the Mandela effect... People have a strong belief of reading that. And the idea is that there's been a flip in timelines and some people are coming in on a different timeline.
0: A woman in online is questioning if we have switched timelines. She's talking about King Tut's headdress.
4: Have you guys seen the craziest Mandela effects that are happening right now? Have you seen King Tut's headdress? I mean, how many of you guys remember the cobra comes out of the third eye, right? I mean... I remember it like that. Am I the only one? Because it's changed. Yes, King Tut's headdress no longer has the cobra coming out of the third eye. Yeah, now it's a cobra and a falcon.
0: Yeah, it seems a little bit busy, but go on.
4: All right, but what's even crazier is I go to Egypt all the time and I took a picture of King Tut and his headdress. And sure enough, I just went to go find my pictures and it's shown up. The new image has shown up in my pictures. Yeah, it makes you wonder. Time is not linear. Maybe it is true that some of our timelines had to be collapsed.
0: So she's saying the picture that she took of King Tut and his crazy headdress has changed in her phone.
1: What's that got to do with timeline?
0: I have no
1: Wouldn't idea. It be that she saw it a certain way and other people see it a different way? Why has that changed in her phone?
0: So are we like Sliders? Remember that TV show in the 90s, Sliders?
1: Yeah.
0: Same time, different dimension.
1: What about this woman? So that's the Mandela effect. What about this woman who has the Adam's apple theory?
0: Okay.
5: I'm starting to see the Adam's apple theory pop up on social media. What is the Adam's apple theory, you ask? Well, I must credit my dear friend Peju, who about a year ago, when we were out for drinks, lamenting about how difficult it is
0: Can we hitchhike to the end of this?
1: She's saying, let me play the role of Peju, friend. She's saying how difficult it is to meet a straight man and how when was the last time you saw a gigantic Adam's apple? So she's saying Adam's apples are shrinking because men's testosterone is shrinking and the Adam's apple is being wiped out. Are you worried about your testosterone? Let's look at Andrew Tate and the capri pants he was arrested in. There's your problem right there.
0: Testosterone wiped out in one fell swoop.
1: But I did look at the science of this.
0: Yeah, how's mine?
1: There is science that says that testosterone is dropping, but there is no evidence scientifically to say that Adam's apples are shrinking.
0: Well, okay, I'm of an older generation, so let's do it.
1: You don't have a big one.
0: What do you mean?
1: Do you think you do?
0: I thought it was, what are you, shaming me? What?
1: No, see, there's no shame.
0: Well, that's there.
1: Ryan's got quite a pronounced one.
0: Well, that's what I was going to say, younger generation.
3: Ah, thank you.
1: Well, she's saying the other way around. She's saying the other way around. That younger generations, Brendan, I'm talking to you. Don't be jealous about his Adam's apple.
0: Let's just compare and contrast.
3: It's quite large, isn't it?
0: Compared to
1: Ryan's is bigger.
3: Oh, is it now?
0: First time. Okay, mate. And I'll give
1: you
0: that. Look,
1: you know, let's get Peju in here to sort this out.
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18: Hi, I'm Hannah Davies. Broncos veteran Ali Brigginshaw will face the NRLW tribunal tonight. She's facing a lengthy stint on the sidelines for a dangerous throw tackle on Bulldog Taylor Preston at the weekend. The Williams sisters could be eyeing off an appearance at the US Tennis Open later this month. Both Serena and Venus have been given a wildcard entry for women's doubles at the Cincinnati Open. Meanwhile, Aussie Talia Gibson has advanced to the second round of the Montreal Open this morning. And Norway's Sigrid Houseth has won Stage 3 of the Tour de France Femmes overnight.
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0: Hello there. Jonesy D'Amato across Australia driving you home, and it's time for Tin Hat Tuesday.
1: Do you believe in that the world is flat? I don't know, eh?
0: I don't know, eh?
2: So far today, we have had that Breakfast in America, the album cover, predicted 9/11.
0: So not Supertramp predicted 9/11, but the album cover.
2: The album cover kind of predicted it, and there was some speculation that there's Dutch financier.
0: Yeah.
2: May have been involved allegedly somehow.
0: It just feels a little thin.
2: Do you
0: to
2: think?
0: Me.
2: Whereas most conspiracy theories are done and dusted,
0: and the cover
2: locked
0: of
2: in.
0: Ripper 76. That's not a real bot. poking out of the jeans.
2: But what else did we have?
0: The Mandela effect. A woman online is questioning that we've switched timelines because King Tut's headdress used to have one cobra popping out of the.
2: And
0: head.
2: That's how we remember it from when
0: now
2: we grew
0: it's
2: up.
0: Got a cobra and a vulture. It's like he's blinged it up a bit more. And now everyone's photos that they've taken of that has now changed. So we're in another timeline.
2: Obviously, duh. And then we had, of course, the Adam's apple theory.
0: Yeah.
2: That men's testosterone levels are dropping, which is true, but there's no truth to the fact that the Adam's apple is apart from the case of Caitlyn
0: and
2: Jenner.
0: And I just was talking to the girls outside.
2: Oh, did you? And say, do you think I've got a big one?
0: I said.
2: Did you?
0: Because we compared my generation to Gen Y Rye's generation,
2: well,
0: Generation X versus Gen Y Rye.
2: If this theory is true, you'd have a bigger Adam's apple than Ryan, and I don't think you do.
0: Well, as the girls were saying, my neck is more athletic and thicker than Ryan's.
3: That's what they said.
0: You don't shoot the messenger.
2: Did you say that? No.
0: No, they're saying no. They're scared.
2: They didn't. I'm scared of the big bad man. Well, let's see what you can contribute. What are the conspiracy theories you have?
0: Exactly. Cameron has joined us.
2: Hello, Cameron. Over to you.
4: Hello, everyone. Jonesy and Amanda. Hmm? Before I start, this trailer with the Olivia Colman getting a husband weaved in from a basket.
2: Yes.
4: What's his name? Is it Dennis Weaver?
2: Oh, nice work, Cameron. I applaud the use of your pun and congratulations. Yeah. I wish I'd thought of it.
0: Well done, Cameron.
2: Well done.
4: You can have that for free.
2: Thank you.
0: I'll keep my wallet away.
2: Thank you, Cameron. So what's your conspiracy theory?
4: Okay. We've all fallen on hard times. We need to make a dollar here, a dollar there. My theory is that the Sandman is working his second job as the Tooth Fairy.
2: What was the Sandman's job? What did he used to do?
4: You just put sand in your eyes so they didn't get all clogged up and everything. And
0: really?
2: He didn't put sand
4: in your eye.
0: No.
2: Didn't he just sing to you so you go to sleep?
0: Yeah, Mr. Sandman.
2: They put sand in your eyes. Ryan, will you please Google the role of the Sandman?
0: I didn't know that the Sandman did that. I just thought that meant you were sleepy. The Sandman's coming, you're going to sleep.
2: Let's see. Maybe Cameron's...
0: Well, according to Metallica, enter Sandman, exit night.
3: Oh, he puts sand in their eyes to help them fall asleep and dream.
2: Well, but it mustn't be actual beach sand.
0: Has anyone got sand in their eyes?
2: It must be like a little fairy dust.
0: Okay, well, accepting that.
2: And are you saying now that the Tooth Fairy and the Sandman are the same person because they're sharing their job sharing?
4: Pretty much. He's got a few bills to pay.
0: Mm-hmm.
4: He's seen the gap in the market because kids are having too much sugar with their drinks, hence they're losing teeth. Hence, a gap in the market. He's seen it. He's taken it. He's done a bit of Tootsie and Mrs. Doubtfire. Got a side hustle happening.
2: Okay.
0: He's struggling financially. At least you won't have to pay for your comedy, Cameron.
2: A gap in the market. I'm liking it all.
0: You and Amanda should be doing a show. Maybe I should just ride off into the...
2: Maybe you should.
0: Sunset.
2: Cameron, I've enjoyed
0: you enormously, and thank you. Can we wrap this up now?
2: I think we can.
0: Because we've run out of time.
2: Coming up next, a very famous actor... I've seen these images. They've been taken over a series of years, I think, but they've all surfaced at the same time of a famous actor. And what happens when you have this photo?
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0: Hello there. It's Jonesy and Amanda driving you home across Australia.
1: It's Billy Joel, not Billy Gold. Sound like you said Billy Gold.
0: Well, it might as well be
1: Billy Gold. Gruff.
0: The very tenants of this radio station have been supported by that great man there.
1: Speaking of great men, let's talk for a minute about Liam Neeson.
0: What a great guy.
1: You know, when I was pregnant with my first son, we hadn't really thought of a name, and I went up for a checkup. I'd gone straight from work, and they said, well, we think you might be fully dilated. Are you checked into the hospital here? And I said, no, I've just come from work. And I thought, I'm a goddess. I haven't even felt this labour. And while we were waiting to see the doctor, I was flicking through a magazine, and Harley and I saw an article about Liam Neeson. I said, what do you think of the name Liam? He said, I quite like it. Anyway, obviously I wasn't in labour. Mm. And when I was 4 centimetres dilated 2 weeks later, and they said, do you want to keep going? I said, can you please stick a needle in my back right now? I realised what a fool I'd be to think I could possibly be fully dilated and not even know. Anyway, that's by the by. The name Liam came from Liam Neeson.
0: After Liam Neeson.
1: And I always have a soft spot for Liam Neeson.
0: He's a nice fellow. We've spoken to him many times.
1: And I've told him that story about his name. Well, recently, though, I keep seeing images of Liam Neeson on my socials. They come up time and time again.
0: Mm.
1: And there's four or five not even paparazzi shots. He's smiling with people who are having their photos taken with him. In all of them, he looks like he's come out of a pub and he's had a few. And he also has a giant urine stain on his pants. 1, 2, 3, 4, 5. I've got 6 examples here.
0: It looks like one of those capture things. I am not a robot.
1: Can you see if there's a human in here?
0: Is there a
1: so much so that the story has its own AI surroundings.
2: Why does Liam Neeson pee his pants so much? It's a question that's floated around the internet for years, sparked by a handful of viral paparazzi photos where he appears intoxicated, disheveled, and with pee-pee stains on his pants. The images have become meme material, with nicknames like Liam Peeson gaining traction online.
0: You know, I won't have this.

0: in these photos.
1: No, we're purporting it.
0: Well, we purport everything on this show. You know we do.
1: We purport more than
0: these photos aren't made up. I'm not judging him for it. Having a big night out, someone wants a photo taken with him. He does seem to have some kind of issue when he's had a few drinks.
1: I have a certain set of skills. Bladder control's not one of them.
2: Taken.
0: His pants at the laundry.
1: Right, now we're purporting.
0: Now we're purporting. Do with that information.
1: Well,
0: what
1: I would
0: you
1: say
0: will.
1: Put it into AI slop.
0: The photos aren't AI.
1: I reckon they are. Oh. That's well, AI slop.
0: That's his out, isn't it? Yep. That was AI.
1: AI slop at the front of my pants.
0: But we're not buying into it, says Brendan Jones.
1: No, we're not. Coming up, the pub test. This is something you and I have been talking about. I find this fascinating. If you're of a certain age and all the stuff that you own, we have very mixed opinions around
0: that. Well, and also the stuff you own, the stuff your parents own, at what point do you get rid of things? There's some interesting opinions around at the moment. We'll talk about that.
1: Also, Instagram makes its return. You can always go online, jonesyandamanda.com.au.
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0: 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This is your news now.
1: Good evening, I'm Olivia Hicks with the latest. Tasmania's Treasury Department says it's preparing advice for TAS Racing's new funding deed on the basis that greyhound racing won't be continuing in the state. The current deed is worth around $300 million a year and is due to expire in 2029. Secretary Gary Swains told a parliamentary committee his department's advice on the new deed will be handed to the government this year, with the expectation that greyhound racing won't be included.
2: So even if that doesn't pass through the parliament, that might be require a review of any advice we've given, but we are progressing the work on the basis that policy position is progressed.
1: About two-thirds of Tasmanian public schools started the term understaffed, according to a survey by the Australian Education Union. 30 public school principals from across the state responded to the survey, reporting an average vacancy rate of 1.8 full-time positions. President of Unions Tasmania branch, David Genford, says there aren't enough relief teachers to fill the gap, with senior staff often having to take on classes.
3: If you're asking, let's say, an assistant principal and a principal to be in the classroom instead of being available, that means if a student's misbehaving or if a student has a medical episode or whatever it might be, those people aren't on call to come and help you.
1: The number of confirmed bird flu cases across Australia has now risen to 102 as authorities concede the infection will continue to spread. Testing is also underway after a cluster of dead birds were found in Victoria. An independent review will be conducted into the Bureau of Meteorology. We're being told the recent debacle regarding its revamped website will be looked into, but Environment Minister Murray Watt has told the ABC that won't be the main focus of the review commissioned by the CEO.
4: This is a much broader review than just looking at any one particular incident or website. This is about how we can set the BOM up for future success, make sure that it is meeting the needs of Australians.
1: And the departure from Hobart of heavy lift transporter ship, the MV Black Marlin, has been delayed. The ship was due to depart this afternoon following the successful loading of Incat's Hull 96 battery electric ferry on Friday. Final works to secure the ferry to the cargo deck are continuing, and once ready, the Black Marlin will commence a 40-day voyage to Argentina. The ship's departure is now scheduled for Wednesday.
0: 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That's mighty helpful Mitre 10.
1: Turning to your sport now, and Richmond's Nathan Broad says he will hang up the boots after round 23. The three-time premiership player will play his final match against St Kilda at the MCG. He told teammates this morning.
5: Head down, off a bit of paper and shaking quite a bit, so the words were getting pretty mumbly. I want to thank some amazing people. This footy club in one. And a lot of people, and there'll be so many more people I'm going to thank over the next, month or so.
1: And Geelong assistant Nigel Lappin will join the Tassie Devils as our head of development. I'm Olivia Hicks. That's the latest now from the newsroom.
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20: It's showtime!
21: Hello there. Just a little bit of housekeeping. The tribal drum was beating last hour. Tales of the Smuggler. We had some great calls. Helen, though, had this.
22: I smuggled into this movie a baked rabbit,
7: a 4-litre can of tomato juice topped up with vodka.
13: A cooked rabbit?
7: We buy baked rabbit from Woolworths, and it was all in a foil bag, and you go into the movies, and we've got this great big 4-litre tin of tomato juice. Mm. We make a couple of puncture holes, drink out tomato juice, fill it up with vodka, and then just go in sipping it like it was normal tomato juice.
13: I'm fascinated.
21: Fake rabbit, how did it come? Was it in alfoil? Was it a bag?
7: Yeah, it was in like an alfoil bag, yeah. You know, so you just sit there and break a piece off and eat it and break another piece off, have a sip of vodka and tomato juice.
13: As you're watching Watership Down.
21: I know. We know how to eat a rabbit, Helen. I'm curious.
13: It's an early version of the Bachelor's Handbag.
21: Yeah, the bag. A roast chicken in a bag, but I have never heard of a baked rabbit in a bag. Gemma Rye, you've just been on the Google.
14: Yeah, I can't find any evidence that you could buy a baked rabbit from like Woolies or Coles.
21: Right.
14: But there was something called a Rabbit-O.
21: Yeah, that was back in the
13: 1900s. Like the Bottle-O?
21: No, that's how the South Sydney Rabbit-O's got their name, because the guy would walk around going, Rabbit-O, Rabbit-O, selling rabbits.
13: Really?
21: Yeah, it was during the poor times. That's why you ate rabbit, because we had tons of them. When I lived in Bendigo with my grandparents, my Fred, used to take me out. My grandfather, Fred, would take us out ferreting. Yeah, when he'd get a ferret off his mate.
13: You wouldn't eat ferrets.
21: No, you don't eat the ferret. The ferret, you get that, and you put it down the rabbit warren, ferret again, in there, and we put a net at the other end, and the rabbit would come out, and then Granddad would get his pocket knife and go, boonk, jong it on the head.
13: Yeah.
21: Then he'd knock it out. Break its neck, gut it in front of us, throw it at us.
13: Merry Christmas, boys.
21: There you go, boys.
13: And would Grandma cook it and eat it?
21: Yeah, we go. I just can't eat rabbit for that very reason. It's not for me.
13: Mm.
21: But I didn't know that you could get them at Coles.
13: I prefer twisties if it's all the same with everybody.
21: I'll just have a bag of twisties. Thank you.
13: Well, coming up next, there's been some conjecture about a series of old performers, one of whom is Barry Manilow. Are they past their best?
21: Ooh.
13: Ooh. Controversial. We'll talk about it next.

0: Janet. It's Jonesy and Amanda driving you home this Tuesday afternoon.
1: I've been seeing a lot of stories around lately about people saying your kids do not want your clutter. Your kids are going to take bereavement leave to sort through your garage weekend after weekend, and they'll go from grieving to be annoyed. They will just chuck everything out, not because they don't care, but they're exhausted. And every bin you deal with now is a Saturday that you hand back to them. Here's another example of how that's being said.
2: Here are five things that I learned from a book, Nobody Wants Your Shit, The Art of Decluttering Before You Die. One, your kids probably don't want your stuff. What they want are your stories, your love, and the memories attached to a few meaningful items, not an attic full of boxes. Two, every item you keep becomes someone else's decision later. If you don't deal with your clutter now, your family will have to sort through it when they're grieving. Three, stuff doesn't preserve your legacy. Your character, relationships, and the memories you create are what people remember. Four, clutter is delayed decision making. Every object you avoid dealing with quietly takes up mental space and energy. And five, decluttering is an act of love. Letting go of what no longer serves you is one of the kindest gifts you can leave your family.
1: Sure, but if it was that easy, everyone would do it.
0: Yeah.
1: I am not a declutterer. I have a lot of stuff. And my kids aren't going to want that. I know that. But I'm not going to bother going through my stuff for them.
0: No.
1: That's their job.
0: Who does that?
1: That's how that goes. Interesting. So obviously you don't want to pass on your junk to your family. You don't want to cause them anxiety. No one wants that.
0: It's a natural thing though, isn't it?
1: But it's a big deal to have to declutter your stuff. This is the other side to that story.
3: Respectfully, your parents don't owe you a decluttered house. I said what I said. For the last few months, my mom has been sending me reel after reel telling her that if she doesn't downsize now or start getting rid of things, that when she's gone, her children will resent her. And I call BS.
0: Yeah.
1: There's a lot of just anxiety and angst all around.
0: I've got heaps of stuff. I'm leaving my anvil collection to the kids.
1: Are you? Well, they'll love that. Wonder where you'll hide
0: all
1: it.
0: All 50 of them.
1: Yeah, and you're 18 ant farms.
0: Yeah. All that.
1: All your arachnid paraphernalia.
0: My asbestos collection. That's just my underpants.
1: See, I know there's a big thing about boomers staying in their houses longer. But boomers are working longer because we have to. And often kids are coming back to live with mum and dad. So it's not as easy as everyone says about why don't older people just downsize. And also,
0: short of these two women, these are one case A and case B.
1: Yeah, but they're representative of entire arguments about this. There's 1,000 from case A, 1,000 from case B.
0: Yep.
1: And that's the thing, is that many of us are staying in our houses because we still need somewhere to live. Moving to somewhere else will be more expensive. And the decluttering is, yes, your kids want you to get rid of your stuff, but on the other hand, why should you?
0: Yeah, because consider this, though. I find as I get older, having too much stuff actually causes me anxiety.
1: It causes us all anxiety. You know, everyone feels better when they get rid of it. We all know that.
0: As you know, I've got a fairly good collection of motorcycles, and I look at them, and I love seeing them. I ride most of them, not all at once, but, you know, I ride most of them. But sometimes it just becomes overwhelming. You look at it and say, oh, that one needs to, got to do the brakes in that one. Did I do the brakes in that one? Did I fix that tire? It just doesn't.
1: Of course. I'm hopeless.
0: And sometimes I fantasize about just having one bike.
1: Well, the other day I tidied out a bathroom drawer and I felt like I was breathing again, all that stuff. And I thought, why don't I do more of this? I never will. I'll never do more of it. I know I should. I know I feel better when I do it. But I'm not that person. And this is the angst. Speaking of anvils, give me another anvil to carry of guilt that I'm not decluttering. So I'll just put it with all my other anvils.
0: Why don't we formulate something? We'll put it in the pub test. But I'm thinking, you know, along the lines of, I don't know.
1: Well, decluttering your house before you die, is it your job?
0: Is it your job? Yeah, I like that. We'll come back to the Jonesy and Amanda Arms next.
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1: Jonesy and Amanda.
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0: Hello there, it's Jonesy and Amanda driving you home this Tuesday afternoon, and it's been a hell of a week. Let's get on down to the Jonesy and Amanda Arms for
1: the good old-fashioned pub test.
0: Thank you, Sam. And today, you formulated it perfectly.
2: Decluttering your house before you die. Is that your job?
0: Yeah.
2: I mean, as you said earlier, we all feel good when we do it, but it's not going to be, not everyone's going to do it.
0: You know, I might put this in the funeral insurance basket. You know, when they see those ads, oh, I just want my kids to be happy when I die.
2: You want them to be.
0: When I'm dead, that's it. You guys can organise that.
2: I'm not
0: going to organise it for you.
2: Yeah.
0: You can do that. I've done everything else, so I'm leaving all my stuff. And that's it. It does bug me, so I've got some cool stuff. I'd hate to see them have fire sale.
2: But that's what your will's for. The stuff that matters, you say where you want it to go. But if you've got, you know, tubs of stuff, your kids don't want to have to go through it. Mm-hmm. But I don't want to have to go through my own stuff either. So why should I have to do that for your sake?
0: This is why the Egyptians built the pyramids.
2: Yeah, chuck it all in there with Tut. Hey, my Hatshepsut, here's your lot.
0: Here's your slaves.
2: It's the same thing at some point when you go to visit your parents. I was in my 30s and Mum said, here's a box of all your things that we've been keeping. I said, it's your job to keep that forever. It's like when I say to my children now, neither of them live at home. You've got cupboards full of stuff. They say, can you just keep it? That's universal. This stuff's universal. They don't want us to clear out their stuff.
0: Yep.
2: And I don't want to have to clear out my own later.
0: It's their job. It's not my job.
2: Well, let's formulate this. Let's call it decluttering your house before you die.
0: Yes.
2: Does that pass the pub? Don't call the ambulance. I've got one more draw left. Does that pass the pub test?
0: My Hatshepsut is on the phone.
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0: We lay 10 questions, 60 seconds on the clock at your feet. You could pass if you don't know an answer. We'll come back to that question if time permits. You know the questions right, $1,000.
4: And then we lay something else at your feet, an option, an opportunity. Do you want to play for $2,000 by answering a bonus question, but it's double or nothing?
0: Don't ask me. Ask David of Rudy Hill.
4: Hello, David.
5: Hello, how are you?
4: 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Before we can even get to asking you whether you want to play for $2,000, we need to get through stage one.
0: Mm-hmm.
4: 10 questions, 60 seconds, say pass if you're not sure. Okay, David?
5: Not a problem.
4: David, let's see
0: He's
4: how we go.
0: He's a man of few words. I've got a good vibe about you, David.
4: Well, let's see if those words are the right answers to these questions. Here we go. Question number one. How many days are in a leap year?
5: 29.
4: No, in a leap year, not in the leap month of February.
5: There you go.
4: That was a quick year. Are you on speed?
0: David.
5: Yeah, I think so.
4: Oh, David.
0: You know, I still have got a good vibe about you.
4: A man, a few words. Shame though with those ones.
0: David.
4: David, thank you.
0: David, the pub test is coming up next. We're going down to the Jonesy and Amanda Arms. What do you think decluttering your house for your kids, does that pass the pub test?
5: No, I think they need to do it when I'm gone.
0: Yeah. See, David, I told you I had a good vibe about you.
4: Thank you, David.
0: Thank you. If you'd like to play, Instagram, jonesyandamanda.com.au. You know what? It'll be back again at the same time tomorrow. In the meantime, the pub test is coming up next.
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0: Hello there, it's Jonesy and Amanda. When there's big issues to discuss, where's the place we go?
1: We go to the pub, Brendan. The Jonesy and Amanda Arms.
2: The pub test.
3: Pub test.
2: Pass the pub test.
4: If something sounds unlikely, then it should fail the pub test.
3: Yeah, the pub test.
5: Doesn't pass the sniff test.
6: Stop it. It's not helpful.
0: Decluttering your house before you die. Does it pass the pub
1: Quick,
0: test?
1: Get to it.
0: You had some examples?
1: Well, this is the thing. I've seen two schools of thought of this. It's been flooding my inbox at the moment, as it were. On one hand, you have this.
7: Your kids probably don't want your stuff. What they want are your stories, your love, and the memories attached to a few meaningful items.
1: Right. And they're saying they don't want to go through your storage boxes. You're just making a mess for them.
0: Mm-hmm.
1: On the other hand, you have this.
8: Respectfully, your parents don't owe you a decluttered house. I said what I said. For the last few months, my mom has been sending me reel after reel, telling her that if she doesn't downsize now or start getting rid of things, that when she's gone, her children will resent her. And I call BS.
0: That's interesting.
1: I mean, yes, you don't want to leave your kids with a burden, but I can't be bothered. If decluttering was easy, I'd have done it by now.
0: You might have to get a bit of your contraband as well, though.
1: What's that?
0: Whatever you might
1: have. My Nave magazines.
0: Your copies. So as a motorcyclist, you never know when you're going to pop off this twig. So
1: you're constantly getting rid of things.
0: You've got a motorcyclist, a fellow motorcyclist, a fellow enthusiast, who is your wingman, who will go around to your house and get rid of whatever.
1: My friend Melanie and I used to have a deal with our diaries, which were just filled with our love for Barry Manilow and who we had a crush on at school. We had a deal that if one of us carked it, the other one would have to go, sorry for your loss, can I just go through a room for a moment?
0: Melanie's going to take that straight down to Random House.
1: Or the skip, either way. So this is what we're calling it, decluttering your house before you die. Does it pass the pub test?
9: I reckon if you're old enough where death is on the horizon, last thing you should be thinking about is decluttering your house, you know? Like, I mean, I've got a 80-something-year-old mum, and I don't want her thinking about that sort of stuff, you know?
10: Please do it. Absolutely needs to be done before you die, because we've just done it with my mother-in-law, and we were months cleaning out crap dating back forever.
11: No, it doesn't pass the pub test. Things have emotional connection. It's not just transactional. You know, you might have something in storage that you don't use, but you look at the box and it brings back fond memories, and it means something to you, and that's what's important, not whether it means something to your kids.
12: I don't think it does. My mum and my aunt declutter my nonna's house after she passed. They kept it to themselves and didn't let the rest of the family get involved. And there were so many things that got thrown out that I was really upset about.
13: Yes, one less stress. I mean, they're already grieving the loss of a parent. The last thing you need is moving stuff out. You want to be able to just prioritise and deal with the grief and loss first. Then possessions come later because possessions aren't going anywhere.
14: No, no, no. I've just spent 12 months cleaning out my mum's house.
13: I'd have to say it does. Put it this way, it's up to the kids now to decide who gets what.
15: I agree with Jonesy. I don't think we should do anything. But it's funny, I'm driving home and I was on the M2, literally just got off at the lights, and the car that pulled up next to me was Bennett. So maybe I'm wrong.
16: It passes the pub test. If you don't want to do it, then don't do it. Once you're dead, you're not going to care whether it gets thrown out or not.
0: Except for my copies of Nave.
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1: Well, tomorrow is TikTok Tucker. Last week we made, well, it's euphemistically called the peanut butter salad. It was peanut butter with egg on it, and actually it was nice.
0: We loved it. It was one of our best.
1: What will we cook tomorrow? You have to hang around.
0: 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Do it. 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
1: And if you'd like to hear more of our show, Amanda and Jonesy. Oh, forgot. Sorry, I put my name first for a moment. Jonesy and Amanda.com.au.
0: It can happen for you. 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
1: Coming up on today's Christian O'Connell Show, how did you start the week yesterday? Would you say you're on Monday, winner or loser? And on today's show, signs you're an adult. And we're also doing our own alternative census. And we need your questions. All that and more on today's show. Monday, how was your yesterday? Winning or losing? Tell me about it. 0475 031043. We'll get into ours and yours next.
0: Devonport's 780.

0: 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Now, Patsy, you're a Monday winner or loser?
1: I'm a bit both. I think I'm a winner, but the love god would say he's a loser. So we had an Airtasker guy come over yesterday to build this stand.
0: Oh, the chest of drawers, that you were waiting for the other week.
1: So it came in two flat pack boxes, and I thought I was doing a favour for my husband, who feels a little bit emasculated overnight, because this guy came out. It would have taken us, honestly, and it's just because Chris is the male of the house doesn't mean that he should be the flat pack builder, right? It doesn't matter.
0: But
1: I'm not good at it.
0: Real truth away from microphone. Chris, get them done.
1: I can't
0: You've
1: do it.
0: You've got meat and two veg. You should be the bloody do it, Chris.
1: He's pretty good at stuff, but when I got it, he said, oh, great. So this is going to be my whole weekend now, is it, building this? And I said, don't worry. I've taken...
0: And then, no, so you would have said to him, hey, just because you're the man out, it's not your whole weekend, it's our whole weekend.
1: Well, you know, I said, let's just air task it. You've deserved
0: exactly.
1: a weekend off, you know, let's make it easy. So this guy, Phil, came out. Lucky Phil came out yesterday. Geez, he was a ripper. He was like a beast. So I said to him, how long do you reckon this will take, Phil? You know, like 2, 3, 4 hours. And he goes, oh, no, I've done heaps of these before. Won't take me long. I thought, oh, this will be good.
0: Oh, poor Chris being flat back cuckolded.
2: Did Chris watch or did he?
0: Well, excuse me.
2: He couldn't bring himself to do it.
1: He's not
0: what?
1: Into that, right?
0: What are you saying? Hang on. Is there someone in the cupboard filming this, Katrina?
1: Anyway, Chris,
0: it's my cuckolded husband. It's our thing. If you could just, they don't really need to be made, but anyway, yeah, just do
1: those.
0: Stop
1: it. You're both turning into a very awful
0: Andre, league. Is that you in there?
1: Oh, stop. No. Anyway, he came down and he said, oh, g'day, mate. Thanks for doing this, da-da-da. And Chris thought he'd be like hours, 10 minutes later. I'm not kidding you.
0: I mean, they've just got that confidence. They've also got, as I'm always saying to my wife, yeah, but they got all the right gear.
1: Oh, he had the drill.
0: And sounds like, always like you could go and buy that stuff easily from Bunnings. Yeah, but I wouldn't know what is the right gear. If he came into a radio studio, actually, probably better do that quite easy as well. But yeah, did he have the electric screwdriver?
1: All like, no, yeah, all it was, no, he had a drill. It was like, zit, zit, zit.
0: That's it. That's all you hear. Zit,
1: yep, zit, zit, zit.
0: And then you go, it's done. Do you want to come and check it?
1: It's done. And I looked and it was perfect. And I'm like, oh, my God. I said, Chris, you need to come and look at this.
0: Oh, wow, well, rub his nose. I thought you said he doesn't have to do it.
1: He wasn't happy.
0: Chris, he's why like, don't you just look at this, a real man. Look at him going now. That's
2: look
0: a big
2: drill.
0: Oh, my God. That's like Matt Damon, those guns on him.
1: He kind of shuffled off back to up to the office, back to his computer.
0: Yeah,
1: and he
0: closed the door and
1: it,
0: wept.
1: You know?
2: Back to your email job.
0: Yeah.
1: I thought I was doing him a favour.
0: Purchase orders.
1: Apparently not.
0: Christian, I'm a Monday loser, decided to mount my partner's TV to the wall, brought a stud finder, borrowed a drill, did the maths on where to position the bracket. After 6 drilled holes, failed to find a wall stud, gave up, put the TV back. Top partner, I changed my mind about it, hoping they don't notice. Basically, Ken in Sydney, you've made a mess.
2: Actually, I didn't want to do that
0: anyway. You created a problem.
1: Oh.
0: Intern Pete, are you a Monday winner or loser?
3: Winners or losers. Can I get you guys to decide for me today, if that's okay? Because I feel like I may have been a winner for being a reporter on the scene last night in Sydney.
0: Oh, is this about your video?
3: Yes, this was in Moore Park last night. About 50 to 60 police officers chasing down 2 men. Apparently one of them was carrying a fake gun and a fake costume, and it was very sort of weird
0: vibes.
3: You
0: don't really want to be doing that in any city these days, especially Sydney right now.
3: Yeah. It had that that weird vibes, but I was out on a run.
0: But you were running and filming it as well. I watched the video because when Pete said, hey, I'm just involved in a police incident right now, and then sent me the video, I thought I was going to throw up.
2: it was
0: like Cloverfield's comeback for part 2.
3: Yeah, I know my filming wasn't great, and I posted it on my socials, and I have copped it in the comments for the terrible filming. Look, I was definitely caught up in the moment last night, so copping it in the comments.
0: So did he catch the idiots? So there's a fake gun, yeah?
3: Oh, yeah. I saw literally, you'll see it in the footage, like 50 people diving onto these 2 blokes. It was absolute
2: Not
3: chaos.
2: On your footage, though. We'll have to see it from someone else's footage.
0: An actual, like, journalist, I guess, or the news.
3: And this is Train the pros. Part that I'd like to know if I'm a winner or a loser, because Channel 7, 9, the ABC, they've all ran my footage. They're all
0: oh,
3: using
0: really?
3: It.
0: Wow. You're kidding.
3: Yeah. No, but no credit. No credit. No.
0: Oh, no. The branding, Intern Pete.
3: No, but
0: that's your IP.
3: I know.
0: This is a Monday win. This is big time for you now.
3: I'll take it. Thank you, guys.
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0: Christian O'Connell's show. Right now on the show, signs, you're an adult. Sally, when I pour a nice cold drink and sit on the deck staring at the back lawn, feeling quite accomplished at how beautiful it looks after I've mowed it. It's a great feeling, that is. Santo, when something as simple as going bowling and waking up the next day with an aching body. Tim, nowadays, all my algorithm now is just how you can do exercise in the gym to help you get up if you have a fall. I see. And I'm not being funny, right? It's not someone the same age as me. It's someone 80 to 90. There's several decades between us. There's several decades. That algorithm, come on, Algo. Come on, this is demotivating. You're going to have a fall. Start rehearsing in the gym now. I won't be worrying about the bench press and chin-ups. How about you just get up off the floor?
1: I've seen that video.
0: How about you do 5 reps of those? The old floor get up. Have you seen those?
1: Yeah, there's these ones of, I saw one, I think it was in
0: Korea. One leg at a time.
1: Yes, and it showed you how to fall safely. Yes, yes. And there was all these old people just falling over voluntarily.
0: It's the new F45, where the F stands for fall over 45 times. Now, producer Caitlin has actually got a great one. This is also, I would say, a life hack as well. What have you done? So we're looking for your signs you're an adult.
2: Alrighty, so last night I ordered a 10-pack of happy birthday cards, a 10-pack of congratulation cards, and a 10-pack of generic cards, just to have at home for any occasion.
0: This is a great idea.
2: Any point.
0: There's no stress then. None. Suddenly get a calendar alert and you're not like, oh, I've got to go out and go somewhere and, oh, a shop, I just have to go to a servo and get one of those manky ones or a supermarket
2: exactly,
0: one.
2: Exactly, and I'm sick of it. And I'm sick of having to
0: sick
2: go.
0: Of it. I'm just sick of it, Captain Kim.
2: $2, I have to go down to the
0: shop.
2: Oh,
0: that's nice. Now we know. Everyone on this team knows you get one of those Caitlin's generics. All it cost her was $2.
3: My mum does that, Caitlin, and she's 82.
2: It is.
0: And she's
2: genius.
0: Been through the war. All right? She punched Hitler in the throat and killed him.
1: Congratulations for getting through the war. Here's a card.
0: Yeah.
2: Anyway, so that's the sign. I can't
0: wait for our generic Christmas tote cards from Caitlin.
2: Oh, my God. I didn't even think of that. I'll go. Oh, wow.
0: Cheaper by the dozen.
1: Dear colleague.
0: Ria, what is your sign you're an adult?
1: When you go to the footy and you're no longer watching the game live because your eyes are getting worse, so you have to watch it on the big screens.
0: Nice big shiny big screen. You can see all the action. How many times you're at the game, you're going, no, did we score? He's squinting. Yes. Is that one of our, which one is it? Is it the bald-headed one? Is it one who was suspended? Was it a tribunal? Who's playing?
1: You pay all that money to go and you're like, I could have just done this at home.
0: This is so much easier on that big jumbotron.
1: Yes.
0: What did they do before we had the big jumbo screens?
1: What
0: they were doing? They were always just listening to it back on the radio.
3: Understand.
0: All right, signs you're an adult. What is it for you? Christian, signs you're an adult. Looking forward to falling asleep on a Saturday afternoon in the old recliner that was passed down from Rich's mum.
1: Oh,
0: it's a generational recliner. Nice. Christian, my wife and I now book joint appointments for our skin cancer checkups, blood donations. It's our date life now. Signs you're an adult. Salad spinner.
3: They're the best.
0: I was using it yesterday, making a pretty zesty Greek onion. And I was enjoying, you know, putting that little thing at the top so much. I was thinking, why is this suddenly so much fun?
1: It was the first thing we bought when we moved into a house because we couldn't justify space for it in the apartment. So when we finally got a house, I was like, I'm getting the goddamn salad spinner and no one can stop me.
0: It's essential, the salad spinner. You don't see them enough on MasterChef.
1: No.
0: I want to see those next generational chefs getting the old salad spinner out.
1: Do you clean yours or do you just give it a little sort of...
0: No, I don't know what it is. I get obsessive about it. I can't stand it. There's one shard of iceberg or a little bit of red onion just in the top there. I have to get rid of it. Yeah, it drives me nuts. Also, you also have a brand on what washing detergent you're going to use as well.
3: Yeah.
0: You think about it, you'll have your own go-to, won't you?
1: Yes.
0: You won't just free fall and try a different one each week.
1: No. I know when the Omo cycle is in terms of
0: me
1: specials.
0: Yeah. You Omo?
1: Yeah, Omo cold wash.
0: That's you Omo?
3: No, I'm Aldi.
1: Oh, you do say it's really
3: it's
1: good.
3: It's brilliant. It smells gorgeous, the gold one, the liquid one. I'm liquid. Are you powder or liquid?
0: Liquid.
1: Liquid? Yeah. No. Yeah, who has space for liquid? No, powder.
0: Liquid.
1: Really?
0: Yeah,
1: liquid.
0: I find a lot of wastage.
1: Yeah, you do spill it a lot.
0: See, science. See, science. You've got theories behind it.
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0: Christian O'Connell Show, 7 days time. It is the national census. So next Tuesday's show, I'm going to be conducting our own Christian O'Connell Show census. Seven questions. I want everyone to actually answer the questions at the same time. So we get our own stats. Our questions are going to be made with you guys. They're not going to be the same as how many people are in there. All right, Rhea, what do you think we should be asking?
1: I would love to know, is there anyone under 18 with the name of Bruce? I feel like Bruce is a dying out name. I've never seen a young Bruce. Is there one in Australia?
0: You're right. A lot of those like older guy names are passing out. But on the naming young girl babies, you get a lot of the old like Matilda and Lottie and some of those older names.
1: Violet, yes.
0: Yes, Violets. That there's loads of little Violets now. Patty, what do you think we should ask the nation?
2: I'd like to know if they like soft or hard tacos.
0: Oh, that's a great one.
2: Yeah.
1: Or like the little girl says, ¿por qué nos dos?
2: What do you prefer? Is it hard or is it soft?
0: The sensation of hard is better, but it leaves a lot of mess.
1: Yes, yeah, if it cracks in the middle, mid-bite.
0: They always do. The structural integrity isn't great for those things, is it? First bite and then it all just collapses. There's nothing else then. Then you're just using it as a Dorito. It's like a little scoop. Chuckle Sisters, what do you want to ask the nation?
3: What's the weirdest thing in your freezer?
0: That is a good question.
3: My mum used to freeze our baby teeth because she thought it would preserve it longer.
1: What? But why would you need to preserve it?
0: Yeah, because their teeth, they last for ages. I mean, when they find a body, like that's what they look at the dental records trying to work out who it is. They last for decades.
3: No idea why. She just always had them in the freezer.
0: When they dig up some old ancient man or something, he's still got his teeth. Oh, he must have been preserved in an ancient freezer.
1: Maybe up in Tweed, the teeth are quite as...
0: Yeah, you're right, you're right. Like those nice necklaces, they're still rocking with shark teeth.
2: Yes.
0: The number one question, by far, about 80% of people texting the show right now all want to know about toilet paper, whether you're over or under.
1: Oh, I thought this is so straightforward. Surely it's
0: you
1: over.
0: Think so?
1: Who on earth would go under?
0: And then it's two parts. Second part, are you a scruncher or folder?
2: Oh, yes.
0: Do we really want to be going into the backsides of Australia?
1: Don't need that.
0: Christian, my colleague, has a one-year-old son named Bruce.
1: Oh, 1 year old.
0: Yeah.
1: Wow.
0: Yeah. Yeah, the biggest thing. Toilet paper. Over or under. Toilet paper. Butter or margarine?
1: Sorry, but
2: please.
1: Surely butter.
0: Come on. I've got one as well. Mm-hmm. What age would you say you're happiest?
1: Oh, 21.
2: Oh, wow.
0: Pats?
2: I'd say 43.
0: I've got to ask, why 43?
2: Why 43? Because I had just come out of cancer and I was given the all clear. And I had a beautiful toddler and a gorgeous husband. And a great job, and it was like a second breath of life.
0: Yeah, I bet.
2: For me, it was a second chance. It was my second chance, and made me not sweat the small stuff.
0: That's a great answer. I'm definitely going to put that question there. Why 21 for you?
1: Mine's not as moving as that.
0: But it's still moving for you.
2: Yeah,
1: it was my first year at college in America. I went to Wisconsin and spent a year there, and that was the best
0: what
1: year of my life.
0: What an incredible experience to do that at such a young age.
1: I was the only one that could buy alcohol, so I was immediately incredibly popular on
0: King
1: campus.
0: Of campus.
1: Exactly.
0: Party boy. This is the origin story of Champagne Rio.
1: Yes. Very formative year.
0: Mine would be now 53.
1: Wow.
2: Really?
0: I just appreciate a lot more.
2: Mm.
0: You've just seen a lot more and you understand a bit more, not much more, keyword there, bit more. Mine would be now because I think you have a lot more gratitude.
2: Yeah.
0: When you're 21, you take everything for granted.
1: That is true.
0: Yeah, you treat your body for granted. You treat your body like a hire car. You know? You do, don't you? Slamming the door, over-revving it, stuff like that. Giving it back in a week's time.
1: Putting the wrong oil in.
0: Yeah, you don't even care and stuff like that. And suddenly you'll pay a big price for it later on. When you were young, you were like in your 20s, you had so much energy.
2: Yeah.
0: You never even thought about a word like energy. It's like you're plugged into some limitless, infinite electricity source.
1: And it is like that old saying, youth is wasted on the young.
0: It really is.
2: Really.
0: It really is.
2: So,
0: I would say 53. Anyway, keep these questions coming. Text me yours, 0475-031043.
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0: 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Today's Time Waster, we're looking for your pet celebrities. Celebrities as pets. Now, before I go through mine, I would just say, very hard to define what is a pet, isn't it? Because it's subjective.
1: Pretty straightforward.
0: In a wild
1: pretty
0: country like Australia, a lot of our listeners might have some David Lee Sloth. Okay. What about old Snake Gyllenhaal?
1: Silver.
0: Elton Swan.
2: Swan, actually, the Queen owns
0: Queen,
2: Swan.
0: Queen.
1: So, gold.
0: Justin Bieber. There will be American podcasters that do have pet beavers.
1: Gold.

0: Oh, very good. Gold.
1: I named one of my fish, actually. Koi George.
2: Yeah, bronze.
1: I had one of these, an axolotl rose. I actually did have an axolotl.
0: Oh, that's gold. Did you?
1: Yeah. Whoa. Mexican walking fish.
3: Yeah.
0: Yes. Good pair. Not much really giving you much, are they?
1: They're
0: not going to jump up in your lap and watch TV with you, are they?
1: Yeah,
0: they're not up for shenanigans down the park. That's what a good pet should be up for shenanigans down the local dog park.
1: Yes, that is.
0: It should be up for shenanigans. All right, what else have we got?
1: And finally, going back in history, we got Chairman Mao Zedong.
0: Oh, wowee. That is very good. Last week, Shakespeare songs. All right, what have you got then? We're looking for pet celebrities. We begin with Brad Pitbull.
1: Ooh, Silver Plus.
0: Ferocious. Pauline Hamster.
1: Gold.
0: Actually does look a little bit. Ginger one. Paul McCartney.
1: Silver.
0: Well done, Adrian. Lady Galar.
1: That's gold, actually.
0: Well done, Christy Thompson. Oh, we're going back a few years here. Charles Chickens. Very
1: gold.
0: Smart one, though.
1: That is.
0: Canary Bickmore.
1: Oh, gold.
0: That's very good, too. Dashans Christian Andersen. Not Hans Christian Andersen. Dashans.
1: Wow, Charles Dickens,
0: yes.
1: And Hans Christian,
0: yeah,
1: Andersen.
0: I know. What's going on?
1: Same.
0: We've got some new smart listeners. Must have come over from ABC. Welcome. Leonardo DiCaprio.
1: Yes, very good. Silver.
0: Christian, I've got a parrot. I generally have got a parrot. It's called Steve Guttenbird. We may have a... That is high level there. Steve Guttenberg? Star of Police Academy in Cocoon? That is very good, Christian Brown. Chris Hemsworms.
1: Worms?
0: There'll be some little ripper right now who's got a worm farm.
1: That's true. Silver Plus.
0: Sticking on the name, Chris Hamsterworth.
1: Bronze.
0: Not the same. Worms is better. Well done, Adam. Lama Del Rey.
1: Silver Plus.
0: By the way, I get a lot of press releases every single day. It's a lot, isn't it? Is it like at least 10 a day? Perhaps you're not the same as well. However, one that has caught my eye that's coming today.
1: Okay.
0: Headline. The country's finest alpacas to strut their stuff at the Australian Alpaca Show in Bendigo.
1: Oh, hell yeah.
0: You've got me. I'm reading.
1: The finest alpacas of the nation?
0: Yes. It's the Commonwealth Games of alpacas.
1: Yes.
0: St. Bernard Fanning.
1: Ah, God.
0: He's there with that little barrel of whiskey around his neck. What on, Jean? Kennel G.
1: Oh, God.
0: All right, who is the winner?
1: Gotta be Steve Guttenberg.
0: Steve Guttenberg is the winner. Well done, Adam. You're today's winner. That's the Christian O'Connell Show for today. If you have any more alternative census questions for next week's show on the day of the census, email me, christian@christianoconnell.com.au. Tomorrow on the show, then, we're looking for your stories of coincidence and chance. We call it What Are the Odds? It's back tomorrow. Same email if you've got one as well, christian@christianoconnell.com.au. Thank you very much for joining us on the show today. We are back tomorrow. 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
1: You're on the 80s at 8. Shane Bryan with you tonight. It is Chart Tuesday. We are going back to August 1989. Was this the number one song? New Kids on the Block, You Got It, The Right Stuff. But was it The Right Stuff? Was it the number one song, or was it Texas, I Don't Want a Lover?

We'll take a look at the Aussie charts. We'll take a look at the US and the UK charts. And we'll find out who was touring around Australia in August 1989. Let's kick off the show with a song that definitely was up there on the charts. Was it the number one song, though? This is Roxette with The Look. You're on the 80s at 8 Chart Tuesday.

0: You're on the 80s at 8, Shane Bryan with you. That was Texas with I Don't Want to Love Her. It was actually sitting at number 13 on the Aussie charts this week in 1989. Of course, it's Chart Tuesday. We've gone back to 1989, and it's time to take a look at what the top five songs on the Aussie charts were.
1: Before the algorithms, before streaming, this is what Australia was cranking. Let's revisit the charts. Revisit the charts. Oz Chart Rewind.
0: And coming in at number five, we heard it just a while back. It was Baby I Don't Care, Transvision Vamp. Wendy James, of course, brought plenty of attitude to the global charts and the Aussie charts. A very glam-inspired rock pop hit became one of the band's biggest successes worldwide. Sitting at number four was a very different song, Bette Midler with Wind Beneath My Wings.

course, taken from the movie Beaches. The ballad became Bette Midler's signature song, one of the biggest songs of 1989. Coming in at number three, speaking about movie themes, a very different one, Prince's contribution to Tim Burton's Batman.

It was unlike anything on radio at the time, mixing samples, dialogue, and funk into one chart-topping hit, coming in at number three. Number two was Roxette with The Look, and of course we had that at the top of the show. The song that launched Roxette on the world stage, the Swedish duo would go on to dominate the charts over the next couple of years. And the number one song was Simply Red. If You Don't Know Me By Now was originally recorded by Harold Melvin and the Blue Notes in 1972. Simply Red's soulful remake introduced the classic to a whole new generation, became one of the band's biggest hits. Number one in Australia, August 1989, Simply Red. If You Don't Know Me By Now on the 80s at 8.

0: baby. You're on the 80s at 8. Shane Bryan with you, and that was New Kids on the Block. You got it, the right stuff. Coming in at number 6 on the Aussie charts this week in 1989. It is Chart Tuesday, and if you were a New Kids on the Block fan, you would have been known as a blockhead. True story. It's time to take a look at the global chart hits. Check, check,
1: check. Okay, let's go. From London to New York, these were the songs taking over the world. It's the 80s at 8 global chart hits.
0: Let's kick it off with the US, coming in at number 4 on the way out of the charts. Bon Jovi and Lay Your Hands on Me. It was the opening track from the New Jersey album. It was Bon Jovi, about as powerful live as they were on record as well. Coming in at number 3 was Bat Dance by Prince. Number 2 was Bobby Brown with On Our Own. But the number 1 song in the US was Richard Marx, Right Here Waiting. It was written as a love letter to his wife while he was on tour. The romantic ballad became Richard Marx's biggest international hit, and it topped the charts right around the world. It's time to take a look at the UK charts, and coming in at number 3 was Black Box with Right On Time. Built around the powerful vocal sample from Lolita Holloway, Right On Time became one of the biggest dance hits of 1989, helped launch the house music explosion. Coming in at number 2 was Alice Cooper with Poison, and number 1 in the UK was Jive Bunny and the Master Mixers with Swing the Mood.

0: It was part novelty record, part rock and roll history lesson, and the medley mashed together classics from Elvis, Bill Haley, and many, many more. It became one of the UK's biggest selling singles in 1989. Coming up after the break, the number 7 song on the Aussie Charts 38 special. It is Chart Tuesday. We've gone back to August 1989 on the 80s at 8.
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0: 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We can now say a big congratulations to CML Utility Services.
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superstars. 80s supergroups. 80s one-hit wonders. It's raining men. Hallelujah, it's raining men. This is the 80s at 8. 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

on the 80s at 8, Shane Bryan with you and Ian Moss there, Telephone Booth. It is Chart Tuesday. We've gone back to August 1989 and that song was sitting at number 27 on the charts. Became the first single from his debut solo album, Matchbook. It spent 7 weeks at number one in Australia and won Song of the Year in the 1990 ARIA Awards. Now, while it was topping the Aussie charts, who was touring around Australia? Well, in August 1989, Bon Jovi were on their world tour. Stopping off in Australia, playing massive shows around the country, riding high on hits like Bad Medicine, I'll Be There For You and Lay Your Hands On Me. Of course, it was sitting in the Australian top 10. They were one of the hottest live acts in the world at the time. Also travelling around Australia was Roy Orbison.

He was back in the spotlight thanks to the Traveling Wilburys, and his hit album Mystery Girl had Australian fans just lining up for the chance to see one of the greatest voices in popular music once again. Of course, it was the last time that we would actually see Roy Orbison. It was his final year on the road. Coming up after the break, the number 10 song in the country, The Bangles and Eternal Flame.

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1: And that is the end of our look at August 1989 for Chart Tuesday. Tomorrow night on the 80s at 8, a very special guest, Peter Cox from Go West. Go West are travelling around the country with Debbie Gibson. I'll give you all the details of the dates. We'll take a look at where it all started for Go West and their big break. That's coming up tomorrow night on the 80s at 8. Thanks for keeping me company. I'll catch you then.
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Some say it's the best time of the day. 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

0: 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Thanks to everyone who took the time to enter. We can now say a big congratulations to CML Utility Services.
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12: A coronial inquest into the deaths of six children at a Tasmanian primary school may not begin until more than 5 years after their deaths.
11: To around the island state.
13: Time could be running out for Tasmania's greyhound racing industry as the state's upper house debates legislation to ban the sport.
11: And beyond.
13: NASA says it'll need to land on the moon at least 21 more times to lay the groundwork for its $20 billion moon base.
11: If there's news you need to know, you'll hear it 7 days a week on 98.9 7AD.
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0: 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Gilbert Street, La Trobe, 98.9 7AD. Some say it's the best time of the day. 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

0: 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Thanks to everyone who took the time to enter. We can now say a big congratulations to CML Utility Services.
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7: Good morning.
1: Now, on a Tuesday morning, for the first 20 minutes, we go around the team. We ask you guys as well yesterday, how did you start your week? How was your Monday? Would you say you're a Monday winner or loser? Now, you're saying you're a loser.
7: Big time loser. I thought I was going to be a winner because I thought I'd be too clever. We've had to go to IKEA to get five things. We need a bookcase, a bathroom cabinet, a desk and a curtains and the blade curtain.
1: Why don't you order it online? That's what I do now. It's so much easier.
7: That is what I should have done. And we were going to do it on the
1: otherwise, week. Otherwise, if you go in, you'll leave it more than five.
7: Yes, yeah.
1: You do. You just, hang on a minute. Spice rack. Yes.
7: I did buy a whole
1: mug tree. You'll get loads more stuff.
7: I ended up thinking, okay, well, let's not do it on the weekend because that's crazy. Mm. I'll do it by myself on Monday when it's a lot quieter. Mm. What I didn't account for was, A, doing it by yourself is incredibly difficult. It is a two-man job.
1: I know. You think it's easier to get in and out. Why is it harder at solo?
7: It's so much harder.
1: It's a team job, isn't it? Mentally, it's exhausting. Physically, you've got to build up about 10,000 steps getting through it and out the door.
7: Yes, because you need one person looking at, and then you end up with so much stuff. But like, I'm not an octopus, so I can only carry so many things.
1: Shorty, can't they steal some F1 designers to get better design trolleys as well?
7: Yes, those huge.
6: It's always one wonky wheel.
1: Yes.
7: So it took me so long to get all this stuff. And also, because I'm only at Monday at midday, it's all the demographic is a lot
1: older
7: than normal.
1: No. And bless them. You know, they come out then because it's a bit calmer for them, but there's a lot of slow day walkers.
6: Well, they've got all day to do this.
1: Yeah, they have.
7: They take
1: and
7: aside.
1: Also, I guess it's going to happen to all of us, to be fair. Maybe as you get older, does your periphery vision
7: just disappear? Yes.
1: Wait, they'll think nothing. They do it on the street as well, of just stopping on the spot.
7: Yes, they're like,
1: and you sort of walk into them and go, don't mind me, there's no one else here.
7: And IKEA, there's arrows pointing where to go, but they pay no attention to it.
1: They don't care, they give zero Fs.
7: I'm trying to hit it at pace, move quickly, but I can't get around
1: these
7: people.
1: Because you've got somewhere to be to.
7: Yes, I've got somewhere to go. I've got places
1: to be. This is just part of your day. It is not your day.
7: Exactly, it's not the hard one.
1: You get really, really old where you think that is your day. And you see some of them, and they look like they put a bit of effort to what they're wearing.
7: Yes, yes. It's a big day out.
1: Yes, a big day. It used to be a festival. Now it's IKEA.
7: And so I was in there for no joke an hour and a half. I finally get to the end. I get through
1: Do you know what? We've got to do a game. We've got to do the IKEA challenge. Who can get what they want, like five items, the quickest?
7: Yeah.
1: How can you be in there at 90 minutes?
7: It just took so long.
1: It's a World Cup final.
7: And then I had to go back and I forgot the little curtain rod holders. So it's a run back, go through the market. Yes. Come back, get that, and then
1: people don't like it if you start swimming up against that tide.
7: Stream, yes.
1: No.
7: And I finally get to the end. I finally check everything out, and then the one thing that the bathroom cabinet you had to pick up from a 5 minutes away at the warehouse. You know how sometimes you get unlucky, and at that point I was like, "Oh my goodness!" Like I think it almost broke me.
1: The reason also to go is the treat at the end is the Swedish meatballs.
7: Yes, and I couldn't because I had to go. I had to go to this 5 minute warehouse away, which took my soul at the end. It killed me.
1: IKEA is a museum of many souls and Flatpak as well. I now genuinely, boringly, and this is every Tuesday. There, we do something called Science You're a Grown Up. I now want to know what bookcase you've got. Is it the sort of slimline, sort of vertical, where they're all vertical?
7: We have two of those. Yes, we got one of those that fits in between the sink and the toilet, and then we have another
1: one. It's like a slim one.
7: Very slim and high.
1: Yeah, what'd you go for, the black or?
7: We went white.
1: Oh, bland. And we grown up. Beige. Beige. It was so easy if we need to resell it, Will.
7: We also needed one for underneath the sink because we have no bathroom storage. Oh. No, just more bathroom, just like a little, what's it called? Like a little cabinet.
1: This is another, this is, I would say, this is in the top five signs you're grown up. It's all about storage space.
7: Oh, yes.
1: Sarah, is maximizing storage space is being a grown up.
7: Yeah, that's all it's
1: about. When you're a kid, you don't dream of, oh my God, I can't wait to be like mum and dad and go to bed whenever I want, have sweets whenever I want, and then really get into really in-depth chats about storage solutions.
7: Surfaces. Oh, we need more surfaces, things we can put stuff on. That's what it's all about. Yeah.
1: Are you a Monday winner or loser? Let us know.
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0: Christian O'Connell Show. Guys, big news. Mm. The Australian Bureau of Stats do want to know what's going on in my house next Tuesday night. I've been feeling a little bit FOMO, guys. Every day I've gone to Letterbox. You know, I never open the Letterbox, but I really wanted to. I felt like I was missing out because last week we were talking about the census, which is a week today, and it finally arrived yesterday.
1: Oh,
0: they're reassuring our orange front cover. Lets you know that it matters. They want to know what's going on in your home. Now, what is this about? A lot of people are just getting it done now.
2: Yeah,
0: what's the nerviness? Don't you want that collective buzz? We're all doing it tonight.
2: I agree. I want the thrill of knowing that I'm doing it the same time as everyone, August 11.
0: Yes. Yeah. Why? There's no prices getting your homework in early, nerds.
1: You're not meant to fill it out early, I believe. It's got to be.
0: That's the whole point of it. Mm, otherwise, you could just do it. Old-fashioned word here, willy-nilly.
2: Mm. Oh, we wouldn't like that.
0: No,
2: you can't
0: no, no.
2: be doing things willy-nilly.
0: It actually says on the bottom, in brackets, no willy-nilly filling out this. So have you got yours, Pats?
1: No. We got the letter to say it's coming, but haven't got the actual orange form yet.
0: Oh.
1: Which is odd.
0: Awkward.
2: You should have it
0: and
2: by
0: they,
2: now.
0: They give an English guy. Oh, Pats, that's got a sting.
1: Maybe they're trying to kick me out of the country.
0: No, they're all handed out by now, aren't they? For the people that they want. The
2: yes, this is the top tier.
1: The people they want.
0: No. The prime candidates are known as PCs.
2: If anyone
0: they're
2: drops
0: P1s.
2: Out.
0: They want. They know who their P1s are. You know, a couple of weeks ago, it was like, who's going to get the alert? Not anyone can get in the escape boats. And now they just want to really hone down that the ones we're leaving behind, is it the slowies?
1: Oh, well, you know, I'm on the bench.
0: So I thought it was compulsory, though. We all
2: it
0: have
2: is.
0: To do it.
2: No, you do, you do. Yeah, so, no, Patty will get hers, hopefully.
1: Unless Chris is...
0: Maybe they go west last.
2: Yes.
0: They're still drawing straws. Who's going to drive across the bridge? And by that, we mean drawbridge. Every city in the world, the west is always a bit woohoo. Same in London, same in Sydney, same in Melbourne. I reckon probably the same in Perth and Adelaide as well. Yeah. What is it about out west?
1: Mm. We're the best.
0: Woo-hoo.
1: We're the best. We don't need to do it. We're just like, we are the supreme corner of the world.
0: Now, Pats, are you a Monday winner or loser?
1: I'm a bit both. I think I'm a winner, but the love god would say he's a loser. So we had an Airtasker guy come over yesterday to build this stand.
0: Oh, the chest of drawers that you were waiting for the other week.
1: So it came in two flat pack boxes, and I thought I was doing a favour for my husband, who feels a little bit emasculated overnight, because this guy came out. It would have taken us, honestly, and it's just because Chris is the male of the house doesn't mean that he should be the flat pack builder, right? It doesn't matter.
0: But
1: I'm not good at it.
0: Real truth
1: either.
0: Away from microphone. Chris, get them done.
1: I can't
0: You've
1: do it.
0: You've got meat and two veg. You should be the bloody do it, Chris.
1: He's pretty good at stuff, but when I got it, he said, oh, great. So this is going to be my whole weekend now. Is it building this? And I said, don't worry. I've taken...
0: And then, no, so you would have said to him, hey, this could, just because you're the man out, it's not your whole weekend, it's our whole weekend.
1: Well, you know, I said, let's just air task it. You've deserved
0: exactly.
1: the weekend off, you know, let's make it easy. So this guy, Phil, came out. Lucky Phil came out yesterday. Jeez, he was a ripper. He was like a beast. So
0: bloody hell. I mean, this is the same kind of sort of... Well, attention you were showing the man on House of Prairie.
1: No,
0: Phil was a ripper.
1: I don't mean that way.
0: Was a beast. I've never heard in 8 years, Patsy, you talk about Chris the Love God as a ripper, a beast.
1: I don't mean in that sense. I meant in his work sense. So I said to him, how long do you reckon this will take, Phil? You know, like 2, 3, 4 hours? And he goes, oh, no, I've done heaps of these before. Won't take me long. I thought, oh, this will be good.
0: Oh, poor Chris being flat-back cuckolded.
2: Did Chris watch or did he?
0: Well, excuse me.
2: He couldn't bring himself to do it.
1: He's not
0: what?
1: Into that,
0: what are you saying? Out west. You know what? It all, he's fit. He's, hang on. Is there someone in the cupboard filming us, Katrina?
1: Anyway, Chris
0: it's my cuckolded husband. It's our thing. If you could just. They don't really need to be made, but anyway, yeah, just do
1: stop
0: those.
1: Stop it. You're both turning into a very awful.
0: Andre,
1: meeting.
0: Is that you in there?
1: Oh, stop. No. Anyway, he came down and he said, oh, g'day, mate. Thanks for doing this, da da da. And Chris thought he'd be like hours. 10 minutes later. I'm not kidding you.
0: I mean, they've just got that confidence. They've also got, as I'm always saying to my wife, yeah, but they got all the right gear.
1: Oh, you had the drill.
0: And so it's always like, you could go and buy that stuff easily from Bunnings. Yeah, but I wouldn't know what is the right gear.
1: And what to
0: if he came into a radio studio, actually, probably better do that quite easy as well. But yeah, did he have the electric screwdriver?
1: All like, no, yeah, all it was, no, he had a drill. It was like, zit, zit, zit.
0: That's it. That's all you hear. And then he goes, it's done. Do you want to come and check it?
1: It's done. And I looked and it was perfect. And I'm like, oh, my God. I said, Chris, you need to come and look at this.
0: Oh, wow, rub his nose. I thought you said he doesn't have to do it.
1: He wasn't happy.
0: Chris, why don't you just look at this, a real man. Look at him going now. That's
2: look
0: a big
2: drill.
0: Oh, my God. That's like Matt Damon, those guns on him.
1: He kind of shuffled off back to up to the office, back to his computer.
0: Yeah,
1: and he
0: closed the door and
1: bit,
0: wept.
1: You know.
2: Back to your email job.
0: Yeah.
1: Doing him a favour.
0: Purchase orders.
1: Apparently not.
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0: morning, it's the Christian O'Connell Show. Extra time waste this morning. Thanks to Harvey Norman. 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Perfectly toasted results every single time. Again, again, again, again. In store and online at Harvey Norman right now. And listen up, Harvey Norman. Just had a little snoop on their website just now. Next month, Father's Day. Mm. What would any dad want? Too. Brand new recliner. Oh, yes. Every dad has his preferred chair. And it's normally has a serious indentation. Not that they get much time to get in front of the couch and obviously watch TV. That must be other people using it. Anyway, there are people reviewing recliners on the Harvey Norman website.
1: What do they say?
0: I love my new chair. I mean, that's if you had a nice recliner, that's what you'd want to go and share it with the world, wouldn't you? I love my new chair. I was getting a sore back on my old couch and found one which has helped me immensely.
1: Mm.
0: Recline is nice, but even sitting up straight is actually now my preferred method with a slight rocking. That's from Rick.
1: Sit up straight.
0: 5 out of 5.
2: Wow.
0: So Harvey Norman, what about some recliners for Father's Day? All right, now. Between 6 and 7 in the morning, there are a lot of hard-working people. If you're up, you're putting your shift in, you're already at work right now. And I know a lot of those, not everybody, but a lot of those are tradies. I don't know about you guys when you're coming into work. Tradies, more than anybody, really want to get to work ASAP.
1: Yeah.
0: They are trying to run us off the road. Yes. No one has greater employee satisfaction than tradies. Whatever it's like at that site, you can't wait to get there. They got the old halogen full beam. Get out of the way. Got to get to the site as soon as possible. And when they get there, they're on the tools
1: they're
0: right
1: working
0: away.
1: So hard.
0: They're hammering, drilling,
1: jizzing. Not a second wasted.
0: Even under the cover of winter darkness, Bob the Builder is out there. So today, we see you, tradies. We see you. We're looking for your tradie songs. Stairway to Kevin. No, Kevin's on the site. He's the site manager. Tradies know. I reckon 50% of sites right now in Australia got Kevin in charge. Stairway to Kevin.
1: I'll take your word for it.
0: These two. Fact. Smoko on the water.
1: Oh, God.
0: We can cork it out. Corking, if you know, you know, you know.
1: Yes, silver plus.
0: A bricky. A bricky.
1: Gold.
0: And AC/DC. Mm. They love getting on the tools.
1: Do they?
0: Oh, yeah, even though they're knocking on, they. Yeah, that's right, but watch out when they bend over. Oh. Cracking black.
1: Those little school uniforms.
0: Yeah, yeah, that's right. His little sponge pant undies. All right, Rio, what have you got? Tradie songs.
1: Michael Jackson's on the site.
0: Is he? What's he up to?
1: Yeah, he's next to Kevin. He's a driller.
0: Gotcha.
1: Driller.
0: All right, here you go.
1: Jimmy Cliff's in the bathroom.
0: I don't know. The image of Michael Jackson on the tools is, I said tools, by the way, is making me laugh. On the tools.
1: Jimmy Cliff's in the bathroom.
0: Bloody hell. That's a zeitgeist one, huh?
1: Yes. He can PVC clearly now. PVC.
0: At bonus points, you can get a Colourbond one in as well today. Gold.
1: And who's that? Is that Little Mix? They're singing...
0: Bloody hell. Where have you gone back in a time machine to very states? Little Mix. Jimmy Cliff, I'll take... Some of audience will know that song. Well, a lot of audience will, but Little Mix?
1: Little Mix? X Factor Winners 2007?
0: Wow.
1: They're saying, grad out to my ex.
0: Oh, grad out to my ex. The Christian O'Connell Show. Up all night.
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0: Christian O'Connell Show. All right, tradie songs. So the best in show, Rhea, as you mark, think about this.
1: Okay.
0: Which one really deserves the Breville Smart Toaster?
1: I always do.
0: High science and toasting. All thanks to Harvey Norman. Tradie songs, what are they listening to on their little tradie radio? That Makita. Yeah. Hotel Californian.
1: Silver Plus.
0: Well, Chris. Stevie Wonder, isn't she lovely?
1: Gold.
0: The Proclaimers. Mm. I would cork 500 tiles.
1: Silver Plus.
0: Call me Tradie.
1: Gold.
0: I like that, Adam. Well done. Lunchbox Hero.
1: Silver Plus.
0: What on Rob? Colourbond to run.
1: Silver.
0: That's Brock. I'll be there between 9 and 5. Not 9 to 5.
1: Gold.
0: That's genius.
1: Gold.
0: Glenn Webber. Very good. I'll be there between 9 and 5. AC/DC's back with a massive new tradie hit.
1: Mm-hmm.
0: Thumbinstruck! No, that's gold! Thumbinstruck!
1: Thumbin?
0: Yeah, no, thumb has been struck.
2: Oh, come on!
1: Yes. Been struck! Oh,
0: oh no,
1: forgive me!
0: Oh, no,
1: God
0: no,
1: bless.
0: No. Forgiven? That is genius. I can't get it out of my shed.
1: Silver?
0: Jenny, that's very good. ABBA, Portaloo!
1: Gold!
0: It's so emotional, this one. Forget I will always love you.
1: Gold.
0: 99 Red Bulls.
1: Gold.
0: They pay for all those F1 teams, those Australian tradies. Not Freestyler.
1: Mm-hmm.
0: Roof Tyler.
1: Rock a microphone. Silver Plus.
0: Not knocking on site manager's door. Someone else knows. Not knocking on Kevin's door.
1: Silver.
0: What well, I know. Dude looks like a tradie.
1: Yeah, gold.
0: Mono has broken.
1: Mono
0: has broken.
1: Silver Plus.
0: Scaffolding out for a hero.
1: Silver.
0: Well done, Sam. Norwegian Woodland Grey.
1: Ooh.
0: It's a colour on colour.
1: Oh, is it? Okay.
0: Deep right. Cut there, Lauren.
1: Silver
0: Very
1: Plus.
0: Good. Get out of my dreams. Get into my carpenter.
1: Carpenter. Gold.
0: Well done, Lenny. Mechanic at the disco.
1: Silver.
0: Smoko, number 5. And that's by 9. That's by 9.
1: That is gold.
0: Knocking on Bunnings' door.
1: Silver.
0: True colour bonds.
1: Silver.
0: Michael Jackson back on the tools.
1: Oh, great.
0: Second time this morning. Man installing the mirror.
1: Gold.
0: Oh, Craig. Powerful stuff. Grinded by the light.
1: Silver Plus.
0: Christian, I've got a doubler. Hello, is it me? You're looking floor. Vinyl Richie. Vinyl Floor.
1: Very good. Gold.
0: Well done, Joe. She works hard hat for the money.
1: Silver.
0: All right, who is winning the Breville Smart Toaster thanks to Harvey Norman?
1: They were brilliant, but Smoko number 5.
0: Well done, Glenn. You're this morning's winner. Brand new time waste this morning, 8:30, is pet celebrities. Just to give you a heads up now, my definition of what is a pet is very, very broad and loose.
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12: Christian O'Connell Show. Thank you very much, everyone who's still sending in possible questions for our alternative census on the show next Tuesday morning. Christian, Pepsi or Coke? People get mad if they're a Coke fan and they go somewhere and they go, we've only got Pepsi. Is that okay? People seem to get really upset by that. Christian, the Omo box was a common feature in Navy households. If you turn the box upside down, it's also a sign for old man out or old woman out. If you're in the market to have an affair. I don't think this is true. What year are we in now?

0: Anyway, these days you don't worry about that. People got apps.
1: Yes, yeah.
0: You worry about turning detergent boxes upside down. So what, you're going to meet your next partner who's driving around the suburb, peering in windows. That's your next keeper. Christian, I'd like to know what Australians' least favourite chore is.
1: Oh.
0: Christian, mine is washing, separating colours, choosing the right cycle. I get very upset friends who don't take it as seriously. Least favourite is changing the sheets.
1: Oh, I hate putting the doona back into the doona cover.
0: Such a pain. I still think worse is sorting out the clothes once they're all done.
1: Oh, that sucks.
0: Oh, my God, that is just a nightmare. Especially because in my life it's three women. I don't know whose is whose.
1: Oh, yes, I didn't think.
0: Oh, my God, then they get angry at me. It is mine. I wouldn't wear some of this. What sort of stuff? I don't know anything. Christian, census question. Do you have an innie or outie belly button? The government needs to know.
1: Innie.
0: How many hours of sleep do you get each night? Look, every adult, it's never enough. That's the only answer. Christian, what about this one? I know you'll be strongly on this. Teabag. Is it milk, then water? Or teabag, water, milk? Come on, you should know the right answer by now. It's always teabag. Then you can control the brewing strength.
1: Oh.
0: Then you know how much of the milk you're going to need. Otherwise, you're playing with dynamite blindfolded. Please don't do that, guys. Please, please. Christian, chicken or cheese? What is Australia's favourite twisty flavour?
1: Oh, wow. That's a good question. Yes.
2: You've got to go the original, haven't you?
1: Oh, I actually like the chicken, but people hate the chicken.
0: No!
1: I love it.
0: No, these questions are great. Keep them coming. Now, last week on the show, we stumbled into one of the biggest phone-ins we've ever done in the history of the show. I think it ran over three shows last week. And it was really why I didn't realize you could get so many different versions of just asking people what's their story about The Wrong. And we had some incredible stories from you guys last week, so much so we're turning it into a weekly feature now. There's just too much good stuff still there.
3: My husband was looking to buy a car online, and so I'm watching the online auction. I pushed on the button to make sure that that's how you put in a bid, and I accidentally bought the wrong car.
4: So my story is about getting carpet laid. The contractor rang halfway through the job regarding the position of the new carpet. But the penny dropped to me because I said, I don't actually have a couch there. So I said, what number are you actually at? He ran to the front of the house, realised he was at my neighbour's house. He'd actually slashed all the carpet.
0: That's still such a shocking story, isn't it?
1: Oh, my God.
0: Now, on Friday, we said, look, let's do this once a week. There's so many great stories here. And we were sort of debating, like, what could be the theme tune for it. And at first, it was like, I was thinking maybe Katy Perry, Hot or Cold. You know, when you're wrong, it's all right. We made you this. Anyway, the team weren't keen on that one. Don't know why. And then one of you asked for the Thong Song by Sisqó. So maybe that, The Wrong Song. What's happened?
1: It's been the most difficult task I've ever...
0: There's been a deafening silence from you and Lockie, and they are the Len Ricani who make all these brilliant Rio jingles. What's happened?
1: Well, Sisqó, I've realised there are levels to this game, and Sisqó is at the top.
0: He's got a level?
1: Sisqó is so... That guy is maybe the best singer of that generation.
0: No, come on, you're taking on Freddie Mercury. No. You've taken on all the greats.
1: None of them can hold
0: it. And humbled them.
1: They can't hold
0: Sisqó
1: a candle.
0: Sisqó is your nemesis?
1: Sisqó.
0: No. What did you get wrong? What's happening?
1: It's hard. He has such a high register.
0: Where's our boy gone? Who's

0: Hey, I finished a hawk over the weekend. How come Will Ferrell can do this song? Will Ferrell?
1: Maybe you need to get him in. I found this one incredibly difficult.
2: What did you get wrong?
1: Ooh, gee whiz.
2: Did you fill up with the wrong fuel?
1: Yeah.
2: Or drop your kid off at the...
0: Isn't there technology that can auto-tune or AI it?
1: Sadly, that is auto-tune.
0: Guys.
1: It's also very lyrically dense.
0: It's Cisco.
1: No, Cisco is doing some hard work.
0: It's dense, maybe, but not lyrically dense.
1: It is lyrically dense. It is very, very difficult.
0: Are you throwing the towel in against Cisco?
1: I don't know. I'm going to give another crack. But he's
0: Are
1: a
0: we
1: very...
0: back to Katy Perry? It's all right when you're wrong. We made you this song.
1: That one might be more our speed.
0: Okay. All right. So yesterday I was doing an online shopping order, okay, for Woolies. And I got way too much. The order was wrong. 5 times 1 kilo tubs of Farmers Union Greek yogurt.
1: I could do with that if you're trying to get rid of it.
0: No. 5?
1: No, I mean, if you're trying to offload it, I'll take some off your hands.
0: No, I've squished it in. You've got to be real careful opening that fridge at the moment. It's booby trapped.
1: That's insane.
0: You have to, like, open the door for a bit, allow for one of them to sort of lean forward, had a palm read to palm it back in.
1: That's going to take you 6 months to get through.
0: The trouble is I put it in my protein shakes. It's so nice now. Another sign you're an adult is you're constantly looking for ways to get extra protein, aren't you?
1: Nowadays,
0: they're cramming more. When I was ordering yesterday, there's now yogurts that have got even more protein in the yogurt. How are they piping it in?
1: There's nothing that doesn't have protein. I saw protein 2-minute noodles recently.
3: Oh, that's crazy.
0: Soon we're going to get protein toothpaste. You're working out and brushing your teeth.
1: I've always thought protein wine would be a good idea.
0: Oh my God, that's such a great idea. And like a really heavy wine bottle that was like 50 kilos. So it's like a workout, just pouring it like that. It's a workout as well. You're constantly working out whilst consuming wine as well.
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1: Listen, everything in life is work in progress. Mm. Creativity is an iteration upon an iteration. Lennon and McCartney have gone back in the studio. So I've just asked them a simple thing, if they can rework this that apparently Rio is now saying is one of the greatest musical artifacts ever. Lyrically dense. His words, not mine. Dense, maybe.
2: Make your booty go.
1: Just so we have a theme now for our new big feature once a week, your story's about being wrong. This is Closer to Gold.

0: Vocal fry.
1: Unedited.
0: Oh,
1: the wrong key.
0: All right. Your story's about the wrong. What have you got for us? You can call me 13 55 22. James, good morning.
2: Good morning. How you going?
0: I'm good, James. Welcome to the show. Your story about the wrong.
2: Yeah, thanks. So my parents were actually retiling their ensuite bathroom. They went away on holiday. Tiles turned up. The tiler tiled the entire bathroom. I came home and had a look at it and said, hang on, this doesn't seem right. Walked out, called my mom. I said, hey, what color tile did you order? She said it was a dark gray tile. I said, this is quite a dark blue tile. What had happened was the code on the back of the sample tile was wrong. They had ordered an entire bathroom worth of tiles, tiled the entire bathroom, and it was completely wrong. So the company had to then pay.
0: Smash it or redo it all.
2: Rip it all out.
0: It would have taken days.
2: The entire thing. It took forever. And I tell you what, the woman at the company, she was fuming with the person that had done the sample tile.
0: That is a nightmare. Everyone listening right now is going, because you know what this involves. It's so much work smashing them all up again, getting them out as days, the skip, and then the regrind. Such a fiddly, painstaking job as well.
2: Yeah, then a very, very expensive mistake, that's for sure.
0: Yeah. Great story, James. We'll send you a prize. Thanks for calling, mate.
2: Cheers, mate.
0: Jane, good morning, Jane.
3: Morning.
0: Jane, what is your... What did you get wrong? What's your story?
3: So I accidentally fed my family pet food for dinner. It was from the butcher's. I thought I'd do something different in the spaghetti instead of just normal beef mince. I put chicken mince in. And at the butcher's, they had chicken mince that I missed for pets. And took it home, cooked it all up. It smelled amazing. I had my family there. It tasted yum, actually. It was just normal chicken, but we were pulling out bits of gristle. And
0: No. Oh, that's an eyeball. Oh, I've got a nail. Bit of talon there. Oh,
3: yeah,
0: God.
3: Yeah, that's when we realised it was it wasn't proper chicken mince. It was, pet mince.
0: Yeah, our old German Shepherd dog used to have this kangaroo mince.
4: Yeah. Mm-hmm.
0: And I just saw it in the freezer once. It's just like a bag of mince. And I made a spag bol for the family. And it just wasn't quite right. And then we were like, looking at the bag. We thought, it's just had kangaroo mince. Roadkill.
5: The dog loved it.
0: Good dog. She loved it. Yeah. Jane, great story. Thank you very much.
3: Thanks. Bye.
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0: 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Today is World Pet Day. After Santa Rio, Patsy, at some point I think you'll get a pet.
1: Yeah,
0: I could see you getting a little Dachshund.
1: A little Dachshund? I wouldn't mind a little Dachshund.
0: Yeah, one of those little dogs.
1: We're resisting it at the moment. We feel like it's kind of restricting our freedom to go away.
2: Yeah, you like
0: it. It is. It's
2: around.
0: A massive commitment. You can't take it lightly. It is not having a kid.
1: We do have fish. You know, we have six fish.
0: Yeah, you inherited those. Are they still there in that pond?
1: I think so. It's hard to keep track.
2: What do you mean,
0: so the old owners just left them some fish.
1: Yeah.
0: Shouldn't they take them with them? Or does it come with the house?
1: I had to ask. I had to send a separate email to their lawyer and say, what happens with the fish? And they said they're part of the contract.
0: You're kidding. Is that right? That is sneaky.
1: It
0: becomes your problem.
1: Yes, exactly.
0: So do you feed them or not? They just eat flies.
1: No, I've never fed them. No.
2: Oh, Rio.
0: Oh, what have you got?
1: Wowie. Big goldfish.
0: Goldfish, are they?
1: I have no idea.
0: All right, so today on World Pet Day, we're looking for your pet celebrities. Celebrities as pets. Now, before I go through mine, we're just saying, very hard to define what is a pet, isn't it? Because it's subjective.
1: Pretty straightforward.
0: Yeah, wild
1: pretty
0: country straightforward. Like Australia. A lot of our listeners might have some David Lee sloth.
1: Okay,
0: someone listening may have a pet sloth.
1: True.
0: What about old Snake Gyllenhaal?
1: Silver.
0: Elton Swan.
1: Actually, the Queen owns
0: Queen,
1: the Swan.
0: Queen, yes. Gone too soon.
1: Gold.
0: Justin Bieber. There will be American podcasters that do have pet beavers.
1: Gold.
0: Al Pacino.
1: Al Pacino. An owl. Silver.
0: Kangaroo West.
1: Silver plus.
0: Chris Rock is a great comedian. He's got a pet croc. Chris Croc.
1: No. That's why you hesitated.
0: Sorry, it's my Cisco. It's lyrically dense, right? That's why. I feel better with this.
1: Okay.
0: Rabbit De Niro. All right, Rio, what have you got?
1: I got a footy player.
0: Yeah.
1: Budgie Franklin.
0: Oh, very good. Gold.
1: I named one of my fish, actually. Coy George.
0: yeah, bronze.
1: I had one of these, an axolotl rose. I actually did have an axolotl.
0: Oh, that's gold. Did you?
1: Yeah. Whoa. Mexican walking fish.
2: Yeah.
0: Good pet. Not much really giving you much, are they?
2: They don't do much.
0: They're not going to jump up on your lap and watch TV with you, are they? They're not up for shenanigans down the park. What a good pet should be up for shenanigans down the local dog park. They should be up for shenanigans. All right, what else have you got?
1: And finally, going back in history, we got Chairman Mao Zedong.
0: Oh, wowee. That is very good. Last week, Shakespeare songs. All right. And you don't pay a cent for this show. You wouldn't, I know.
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0: Christian O'Connell Show. Thank you very much for your time wasters. Today's time waster, we're looking for your pet celebrities. 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We begin with Brad Pitbull.
1: Ooh, Silver Plus.
0: Ferocious. Pauline Hamster.
1: Gold.
0: Actually does look a little bit like a ginger one. Paul McCartney.
1: Paul McCartney.
0: Paul McCartney.
1: Silver.
0: Well done, Adrian. Lady Galar.
1: That's gold, actually.
0: Well done, Christy Thompson. Oh, we're going back a few years here. Charles Chickens. Very smart one, though.
1: That is.
0: What about old Johnny Trelobster?
1: Silver.
0: Yeah, we all got pet lobsters. Will Ferrell.
1: Silver Plus.
0: Canary Bickmore.
1: Oh, God.
0: That's very good, too. Dashans Christian Andersen. Not Hans Christian Andersen. Dashans.
1: Wow, Charles Dickens and Hans Christian Andersen.
0: I know. What's going on? We've got some new smart listeners. Must have come over from ABC. Welcome. Leonardo DiCaprio.
1: Yes, very good. Silver.
0: Christian, I've got a parrot. I generally have got a parrot. It's called Steve Guttenbird. We may have a... That is high level there. Steve Guttenberg? Star Police Academy Cocoon? That is very good, Christian Brown. Chris Hemsworms.
1: Worms?
0: There'll be some little ripper right now has got a worm farm.
1: That's true, that's true. Silver Plus.
0: Sticking on the name, Chris Hamsterworth.
1: Bronze.
0: Not the same. Worms is better. Well done, Adam. Lama Del Rey.
1: Silver Plus.
0: By the way, I get a lot of press releases every single day. It's a lot, isn't it? Is it like at least 10 a day? Perhaps you're not the same as well. However, one that has caught my eye that's coming today.
1: Okay.
0: Headline. The country's finest alpacas to strut their stuff at the Australian Alpaca Show in Bendigo.
1: Oh, hell yeah.
0: You've got me. You've got me. I'm reading.
1: The finest alpacas of the nation?
0: Yes. It's the Commonwealth Games of alpacas.
1: Yes.
0: St. Bernard Fanning, just played him. He's there with that little barrel of whiskey around his neck. What on, Jean? Kennel G.
1: Oh, God.
0: All right, who is off to see Bryan Adams?
1: It's got to be Steve Guttenberg.
0: Steve Guttenberg is the winner. Well done, Adam. You're today's winner. We are back tomorrow. If you've got any more stories about the wrong, and also tomorrow we'll be jumping straight into the middle of the week. It's all about what are the odds, your stories of coincidence and chance. If you've got a great one, email me, christian@christianoconnell.com.au. Have a great day. Thanks for joining us. Take care.
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2: Good afternoon to you, Amanda.
3: You almost got confused.
2: I almost said, guten Morgen, going back to the old ways.
3: Of speaking German.
2: Yeah. I like your hair today. You're rocking it.
3: I've had my hairs done.
2: Yep.
3: And I know it will never look like this ever again.
2: Looks good.
3: When you get your hair done, the next day it looks the same.
2: Mm.
3: Whereas when mine gets done, he blow dries it a certain way that I can never emulate.
2: It looks good.
3: Thank you.
2: Jeremiah Rice had a shave. Look at his little fresh face.
4: What do you think?
3: Are you getting rid of the facial hair? One of my sons has the mo. The other one has just shaved his off.
4: Yeah, well, I started looking like a bush ranger, so. Mm. Yeah.
3: Oh, really?
2: You wish.
3: Oh, you like, what's that mean?
4: You know, like the big side.
3: I know, but I mean, what's Brendan mean like when he says
2: bush
3: you
2: ranger.
3: Wish? Was your grandmother unhappy? What did she say when you had facial hair before?
4: She said it makes me look cynical.
2: If you stood in the street and said, stand and deliver, I'd go, yeah, good on you, champ.
3: Oh,
2: and just
3: mean.
2: Wander around.
3: I'm going to ask you a question.
2: You'd have to wear a mask.
3: Do you remember how, just might have been last week, I asked you your star sign because I wanted to, going by this the stats as to how little you're liked.
2: Yeah. So today, obviously, Aries is not going to fit well.
3: I haven't pre-looked.
2: Yeah.
3: You don't even know what the category is. How long can your sign hold a grudge?
2: Okay.
3: Actually, you're not a grudge holder, are you?
2: No.
3: People around you are because you go, bah, and then you get over it, but everyone else takes it on board and you move on. You've had your moment of glory.
2: When you say people and everyone, you mean you.
3: Of course I mean me. You hold, as an Aries, you hold a grudge for 24 hours tops.
2: Yep.
3: Oh, what?
2: I've read this. Everyone's seen this.
3: Have you seen it, Ryan? Who do you mean everyone's seen this?
4: Oh, I don't think I've seen it, no.
3: Okay. Brendan, if you've seen it, Ryan, what's your star sign?
4: What's the January one? Is that like Aquarius?
3: Well,
4: Aquarius.
3: Yeah, why don't you tell Ryan if you've seen it, Brendan? How long does an Aquarius hold a grudge?
2: Aquarius holds a grudge for about 9 months.
3: A year.
2: Oh, that's
3: He holds
2: close.
3: A baby for 9 months. He holds a grudge for a year.
2: And what about little Pisces?
3: 2 months. So not much at all.
2: So if we diarise in 2 months from now, mark this day from August 3, September, October 3, we'll be out of it.
3: Yeah, well, you might be out of it then. But I'm sorry if I've shown you something you might have seen before. I don't believe that for a second.
2: Coming up on the show today.
3: Yes, let's move on so you can shine. What would you like to say?
2: Gretel Colleen's going to be joining us on the show.
3: The Traders. She's the new host of The Traders.
2: Yep.
3: They've reworked it, and she's the new host starts tonight.
2: Also, Instagram makes its return, and we can't do anything till we do the Fast Five.
3: Brendan, have you read them already? Do you just intuit what they are?
2: If you would like to play the Fast Five, Amanda will get over this, by the way, in 2 months from now.
3: Yeah.
2: 1355-22 is our number. Here you go. I'll put on a balm in the form of farm. No.

0: holding on for tonight. I just saw a reel of a woman saying that this is what it's like travelling in Europe at the moment. It's hot. You've climbed 40 stairs. You've had 3 espressos. And the key to the ancient lock won't work. And you're trying to go to the toilet.
1: Oh. I thought you were talking about some sort of chastity belt arrangement.
0: No, about trying to wear your pants.
1: How do we get to that?
0: Just holding on for the night.
1: Good afternoon. It's Jonesy and Amanda driving you home.
2: How fast can this thing go?
3: Faster than the speed of light.
4: Jonesy and Amanda.
3: Fast five.
1: It's fast five time. 5 questions. Can you go all the way and answer all 5 questions correctly? If you do that, Amanda will
0: say,
1: you
0: will be getting a $250 Visa gift card.
1: Gabriel is in Campbelltown.
0: Hello, Gabriel.
5: How you going, guys?
1: Good.
0: Jonesy's anxious that I'm going to ask you what your star sign is and tell you how long you're going to
1: be. I have no beef with that. If you want to do,
0: I don't believe it. I read it on the internet, so it must be true. Gabriel, what's your star sign?
5: Virgo.
0: Only a couple of months. You hold a grudge a couple of months. Does that sound about right?
5: Well, I don't like to hold grudges at all, but.
1: Yeah. Good on you, Gabriel.
0: Well, no one likes to.
5: Well, other people do.
0: So, well, the person who says they don't is often a person who does. Let's just leave it at that.
1: Okay, please.
0: Question number one. Yeah. In which city would you find the Sphere Entertainment Arena, Gabriel?
5: I believe it's Las Vegas.
1: Yeah.
0: Yes, it is. I think Backstreet Boys are there at the moment.
1: Backstreet? Did you see the Backstreet Boys at the Sphere?
0: A friend of ours, Nettie, who works here, just went to see them. She said, them on stage is one thing, but just the surround, she's never seen a show like it. People go crazy.
1: Yeah, their Corrie's on point.
0: But not just their Corrie. The technology is incredible.
1: Buddy, I think that's paid for Nettie's trip, okay, there?
0: Ka-ching for Nettie.
1: Let's play Sing It Back to Me.
6: You sing it for me.
7: Sing it back.
6: Just sing it to me.
7: Sing it back to me.
0: So, Gabriel, this is a song by Carly Rae Jepsen. When she stops singing, it's your turn. Here it goes.
8: Your stare was holding, ripped jeans, skin was showing, hot night wind was blowing. Where you think you're going, baby?
1: Go.
5: Hey, I just wish that you would call me, maybe?
0: You know the song, but you left out all the middle words. Sorry, Gabriel.
1: You just got to jump straight in. It's like jumping into an ice bath. Kaz is in Doncaster.
0: Hello, Kaz. How are you?
9: I'm good. Thanks, Jonesy and Amanda. How are you?
1: Very good.
0: Well, I won't ask you what your star sign is because Jonesy's eyes
1: go
0: all weird
1: I don't go weird. Kaz, please.
0: What's your star sign, Kaz?
9: It's a Libra.
1: Oh, nice. My wife's a Libra.
0: 0.02 seconds, it says, unless you've really beeped up. Are you a grudge holder?
9: Absolutely not.
0: Well, that's what this says. It's hell enough.
1: Run this past my wife?
0: Is she a grudge holder?
1: 0.02 seconds.
0: Let's see what question two brings for you. This is also Carly Rae Jepsen. When she finishes singing, your turn, Kaz. Here we go.
8: Your stare was holding, red jeans, skin was showing, hot night wind was blowing.
1: Go, Kaz.
9: This is baby.
1: Don't.
9: Call me.
1: Kaz.
0: Sorry.
1: At least you won't hold a grudge
0: against
1: us. You won't.
0: You all know the song.
1: It's Jonesy and Amanda driving you home.
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4: Now, Carly Rae Jepsen would not be happy with the likes of you people because you know the song, but no one can remember the lyrics. So let's see if Andrew from Mornington's going to be any better. Hello, Andrew.
8: How you going?
4: Very well. Okay, Andrew, over to you. When Carly Rae stops singing, it's the Andrew Show. Over to you.
9: Your stare was holding, red sheen, skin was showing, hot night wind was blowing. Where you think you're going, baby?
0: Go, Andrew.
8: Hey, this is crazy. Slug, you got my number, call me maybe.
4: The word slug is in the original.
0: I thought he did.
4: We're getting close.
0: Yeah.
4: But we do need the lyrics.
0: Thank you, Andrew. Maria's in Broadford.
4: Hello, Maria. Are you ready?
10: Yes, I am.
4: Here we go.
9: Your stare was holding, red sheen, skin was showing, hot night wind was blowing. Where you think you're going, baby?
0: Maria.
10: Hey, I just met you, and this is crazy. So here's my number, so call me maybe.
4: Yes, boom. You've done it.
0: Maria, you are fantastic. Which animal sleeps most out of any other? Is it A, a koala, B, a sloth, or C, a bat?
10: Oh, I'm gonna go a cuddly koala.
0: Yeah.
4: It is a koala.
0: They sleep heaps.
4: They sleep more than any other animal, and 18 to 22 hours of sleep and rest each day. If they're not sleeping, they're resting.
0: How long would a teenage koala sleep for then?
4: Imagine. That's how they
0: never
4: get
0: see them.
4: Chlamydia. Don't they? Isn't that what they get in their bottoms?
0: Do they?
4: From sleeping too much. Get up and get a job.
0: You didn't know you were going to get this on the show, did you, Maria?
4: Question number four for you, Maria. What's it called when a company makes a product smaller or gives you less of the product, but it keeps the price the same? There's a name for it.
10: Oh, God.
0: They use it in snappy news titles and stuff like that.
4: It's sort of like one of those classic words of the year.
0: Yeah.
10: Snack size.
4: No, that's you're thinking the right way, but that's
0: it's
4: not
0: going
4: it.
0: The wrong way. Darren is in Glenroy.
4: Hi, Darren.
11: Yes, guys.
0: How are you, Darren?
11: Yep. I'm great, great. Love the show.
4: Thank you.
0: Anything Amanda could do to make it better?
11: I'll give me an easy question.
0: Okay.
4: All right, we'll see what we can do. So what is it called when a company makes a product smaller but keeps the price the same? A famous example is Toblerone. They widened the gaps between the chocolate peaks.
0: Did
4: there was such an
0: that?
4: Outcry.
0: Is that true? I
4: they
0: thought
4: reverted
0: that was
4: to the original design.
0: Is that true?
4: It's true.
0: Ryan's nodding his head.
4: Do you know the word for what this is called, Darren?
11: I think the term is shrinkflation.
0: Yeah.
4: Shrinkflation. That's instead of inflation, shrinkflation.
0: It's when I go for a swim in winter. Hosted by Gretel Colleen, the new season of which reality game show premieres tonight on Channel 10?
4: This is question five, Darren.
11: The Traders.
0: The
4: You've
0: Traders.
4: You've done it, Darren. Gretel is going to be joining us too shortly. But you've won a $250 Visa gift card.
0: Darren, well done.
11: Oh, thanks, Tim. Thanks, guys.
0: Okay. That's okay. Amanda will work on her best getting more easy questions for you.
4: Yes, I will.
0: It'll be back again tomorrow. You can always register for the Fast Five if you like. JonesyandAmanda.com.au. You know, we have less than 2 weeks to vote for Amanda to win the Bert Newton Best TV Presenter Logie.
4: Have you voted, Brendan?
0: Of course I've voted. You could only vote once. Geez, I've tried to get some bots, tried to get some hackers, tried to fudge this thing.
4: Tried to Don Burkett. Remember when he was at Channel 9, but there was, I don't know whether the stories are true.
0: Allegedly.
4: That's when you had to get a voucher in the TV week and he'd have his staff filling them all out.
0: I'd have that. Ryan would be out on the streets right now getting TV weeks and putting the coupons in.
4: That's
0: the
4: right.
0: Envelope.
4: And you'd have RSI from filling them all out, but that's not how it works anymore.
0: No, but we're just going to, what we're going to focus on now, we all know of your body of work.
4: Come on.
0: We all know of your body.
4: Don't
0: And it's
4: demean
0: a great body
4: me.
0: Of work. I'm not demeaning you. Why would you be upset about having a great body?
4: Of work.
0: What we're going to talk about next, let's take the fight to the competition. Who are we up against?
4: I don't want to do that.
0: Who are we fighting?
4: I don't want to fight anyone.
0: We'll talk about
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0: Jonesy and Amanda driving you home this Tuesday, the 4th of August. The TV Week Logies are coming up. The award that you have been nominated for, the Bert Newton Best TV Presenter.
1: For the piano, that's right. And yeah. The Logies are on not this coming Sunday, but the one after. The 16th.
0: And the Logie is for the piano, of course, as you say, but your presenting style. And we know your body. Your body is great. It's a solid body.
1: Of work.
2: Hi, I'm Amanda Keller.
3: Hey, guys, need a hand?
2: The secret is here, a material called flock.
0: So we all know about your body, and we all know that you could present anything. You could present anything. You know, anything that's terrible, you could present. Anything that's good that you could present. You are so good at it.
1: Where does the accolade bit kick in?
0: What I'm saying is I don't think people appreciate how hard it is to present on TV. Mm. And you are the duck's guts. So, we've got that. I think the problem is here.
1: What's the problem? There is no problem.
0: Why people not would vote for you is because maybe they don't care. Maybe they don't see the body that you've got.
1: Brendan, people care.
0: I care. I voted, but I can only vote once. Ryan, have you voted?
4: Yes, I have.
0: Yep. See, everyone here has voted. Has everyone here voted?
1: Sounding yeah. Threatening now.
0: So everyone here is. No, it's only reasonable.
1: Yeah. The piano is also nominated as Best Entertainment Program.
0: Of course.
1: And Andrea Lamb, my good friend, Andrea Lamb, is nominated for the Graham Kennedy Award for Most Popular New Talent.
0: Have you voted for her?
1: Yes, I have.
0: She voted for you.
1: I don't know.
0: In this business, it's scratch my back, I'll scratch yours. But let's look at the competition for the Best Bert Newton Award Presenter for you.
1: Okay. Right. Presenting is hard, you're right.
0: Amanda Keller, the piano, ABC. Hamish Blake, Lego Masters. He's won it before.
1: He's won it before.
0: Yep. Julia Morris, I'm a Celebrity, get me out of here. See, Julia, you know.
1: She's much loved. I don't want to have to go against these people. Can you not ask me?
0: You are going against them.
1: I know, can you not ask
0: Larry
1: me?
0: Larry Emder, I helped him get over the line to win the gold. So that's done. So cross him off. Lisa Miller?
1: She won last year for Mustard Dog. She's a friend of mine too.
0: Okay. Robert Irwin?
1: Never heard of him.
0: I'm a Celebrity, get me out of here.
1: He's going to be tough to beat, but
0: but he's already up for the Gold Logie.
1: Yeah.
0: And I'll tell you right now, the person that's presenting the Bert Newton Award for Most Popular Presenter, do you know who it is?
1: No.
0: Do you know who's hosting? Robert Irwin.
1: Who's hosting? But he doesn't present the
0: award. Yeah, but he can't present the award to himself.
1: But he doesn't. They have individual. Have you never watched the Logies? They have people to come out and present the awards, not the host.
0: I'm aware of the Logies. I've watched it.
1: Yeah.
0: What I'm saying to you.
1: I'm intrigued to know.
0: This competition here, you're in the box seat. You're on the top shelf.
1: I know you don't believe this. I'm just thrilled to be in the mix.
0: Oh, no.
1: Because remember when I was up for the gold a couple of times?
0: Mm-hmm.
1: Grant Daniel won that first year.
0: Yep.
1: And Tom Gleeson won the second year. And it was a really tough year that second year because Tom, and he's as a comedian, made it a joke to pit us against each other.
0: Mm-hmm.
1: And I don't cope well with those. It wasn't a very pleasant experience.
0: Of course.
1: So this time I thought I'd never get another crack at it. The living room's finished. And I'm just thrilled to have another go and to be in the mix. That's all that's required for me.
0: Is this your speech? This is great.
1: No, speech.
0: Ryan, write all this down.
4: Yeah.
0: And then get the song ready.
1: What's the song?
0: When we're... I'm going to take my Yui boot. I'm going to hold it above my head. We are all in your corner. Yeah. But you maybe we should get Moving Pictures to come and just perform there when you win. I'll be streaming with tears.
1: Because is this about you? I keep forgetting.
0: No.
1: No. Why would you think that? Why would you think that?
0: All you got to do, tvweeklogies.com.au, please just vote for Amanda. I really want you to win.
1: You don't have to beg. You do not have to beg.
0: But you are, and all these other people who deserve it, yes, and as you say, blah, blah, blah, piano, all that stuff. Oh. But you are the goods.
1: All right, thank you, Brendan. I appreciate this endorsement.
0: Happy to do it for you, friendy. Happy to do it, because I'm sure you'd do the same for me, wouldn't you?
1: You know I would.
0: Coming up next, Gretel Colleen. She's hosting The Traders. 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
6: A coronial inquest into the deaths of six children at a Tasmanian primary school may not begin until more than 5 years after their deaths.
0: To around the island state.
7: Time could be running out for Tasmania's greyhound racing industry as the state's upper house debates legislation to ban the sport.
0: And beyond.
7: NASA says it'll need to land on the moon at least 21 more times to lay the groundwork for its $20 billion moon base.
0: If there's news you need to know, you'll hear it 7 days a week on 98.9 7AD.
8: Shouting at traffic? Pointless. Shouting with Jonesy and Amanda? Therapeutic.
0: Devonport's 7AD.

0: It's Jonesy and Amanda driving you home.
1: Well, our next guest knows a thing or two about keeping an eye on people all under one roof. But these days, instead of the Big Brother house, Gretel Colleen has upgraded to an unusual manor in New Zealand as part of a brand new season of the massive show The Traitors. It starts tonight on Channel 10, and Gretel joins us now. Gretel Colleen, hello.
0: Here she is. Whoa. How are you?
2: That's groovy music.
0: Well, yes.
2: That's exactly me. It's how I feel.
1: Are you feeling
2: good.
1: Groovy?
2: I do feel groovy.
0: I won't say we use that for everyone.
2: You do use it for everyone.
1: We do, because it makes everyone feel groovy.
2: Do they dance with that?
1: Not
2: you
1: really.
2: Know, that
1: Not
2: chic
1: like you
2: way
1: just
2: we
1: did.
2: Do. The right shoulder because the left shoulder hurts.
1: So this is very exciting because this show's had two seasons already on Channel 10, Roger Corser, and now you're hosting it. How different will it be to other seasons that we've seen?
0: Mm.
2: I think we'll have far more of a community feel. Ours is not celeb-based, this series. It's reality star-based. And we chose people from all the different reality shows, from The Block to RuPaul's Drag Race, Housewives, Bachelor, all people who are familiar with reality because they're going to come in with

0: naughtiness to it. Mm. So not malevolent, more cheeky.
1: Cheeky.
2: And also, there's kind of, as we say, water cooler kind of thing to discuss at work. Did you see the show last night? Yeah. The one compares their theories.
0: Yeah. And here it's permission to talk about other people's behaviour. Would you have done that? Would you do the same? Oh, no, I would never do that. Yes, you. I love all of that. Mm. And I do think that really human nature, whether within a Big Brother house or within a traitor's mansion or on the global stage, we've still got the same fundamental elements.
1: I'd like to see human nature in there.
0: Would you?
1: But you've got a bunch of great people. You've got Dicko from Australian Idol's going to be in there. Yeah. You've got Cosima DeVito's in there.
0: Yeah, they're fantastic. So they know each other. Yeah. Reese Nicholson.
2: I love him. Love him.
0: Three or four Survivors players.
1: So they'd be good.
0: Or are they?
1: No,
0: like, what kind of strategy does it require?
1: I'd be putting my money on the Survivors.
0: Except that people have traditionally gone for Survivor players because they suspect them. They know they're good tacticians. So they get rid of them. So then do you end up with a whole lot of boot sitters who don't know
2: anything? In the bimbo seat out the back.
0: Yeah. So there are all these things. How to behave. What do you hide? What do you show? If I'm very friendly, does that mean I'm trustworthy or I'm just trying to win friends and get allies? So the big thing is how people cope when you can't trust anyone or anything, and it's fun at the same time.
1: This is great. If you can get human nature in there, I'd be happy.
0: Really? But you're happy, I mean.
1: I'm happy you're hosting it. The Traitors premieres tonight at 7:30 on Channel 10. Gretel Colleen.
0: Oh, so great.
1: If that's
0: to
1: your
0: see
1: real
0: you
1: name.
0: Too. Yeah, if it's really me. It's so good to see you both.
2: You
0: thank
2: too.
0: You.
2: And lots of love.
1: Tuesday,
2: for you.
1: The 4th of August.
2: Tuesday is.
1: The 4th of August.
2: Yeah, is that profound in some way?
1: Barry Dubois from The Living Room's birthday today.
2: Barry Dubois' birthday.
1: Yeah.
2: Happy birthday,
1: Barry.
2: We don't
1: usually do shout-outs for birthdays.
2: But it's Barry and he's special.
1: It's Barry. He can't walk the streets.
2: Tuesday is also Tin Hat Tuesday.
1: Yeah.
2: Last week, we got a lot of response to this one.
3: The data centers are the power stations for the underground bunkers for the elite, and they're not using water to cool the data centers. They're just diverting the water to the underground city so that they have it.
1: That professor with the face tattoos is right.
2: Tin Hat Tuesday is on the way, but coming up next, I tell you what, there's a trailer for a new movie that sounds ludicrous, but it's got women hot under the collar.
1: Mm.
2: I'll tell you more next. It is extraordinary.
1: We'll have that for you.

0: way there. It's Jonesy and Amanda driving you home this Tuesday afternoon.
1: Let me tell you about the synopsis of a new film.
0: Mm-hmm.
1: What would you make of this if I just read this synopsis plain to you like this? A ridiculed single fisherwoman living on the edge of a small seaside town gets tired of constant teasing from her narrow-minded neighbours. She asks a local basket weaver to craft a custom-made husband out of a wicker. The wicker man magically comes to life as a devoted, soulful partner, which triggers shock, envy, and upheaval across the traditional village. What would you make of that film? Sounds like a crock, doesn't it?
0: Yeah.
1: Until I tell you that the stars of this film are Olivia Colman and Alexander Skarsgård.
0: Right.
1: And when you see the trailer, and I'm about to play you the trailer.
0: Yeah, let me have a look.
1: Well, when you see it, it has women completely hot under the collar because Alexander Skarsgård, he's one of the most sexy actors in the history of the universe. As a wicker man, oh my God, women are just going crazy. Here's the trailer.
2: So then, fisherwoman, you caught yourself a lover yet?
3: Love seems more a burden than a prize. There's absolutely no shame in living out your remaining days alone.
4: I want you to make me a husband.
5: Be at the chapel in a month.
6: I am here to marry you.
7: What's that?
4: This is my husband.
3: He has his days, I have mine, and we have our nights.
8: Is someone being murdered?
6: I'll be fixing the bed this afternoon.
4: You've got some sort of scheme going with the natural world, haven't you?
5: Mother Nature provides, I merely augment.
0: He's made a wicker.
1: Yeah.
0: He's a basket.
1: They broke the bed many nights in a row. He's a basket. Yeah. And that's what's so amazing. All the memes from the women who...
0: But he looks like Alexander Skarsgård.
1: As a basket.
0: An Alexander Skarsgård-shaped basket.
1: Made out of wicker. It's brilliant.
0: It's and a little unsettling.
1: So many women have said, this sounds ridiculous. They've watched the trailer, and we'll put it on our socials for you. And then there's shots of women walking past their laundries and looking at their laundry wicker baskets and quite lustfully.
0: Right.
1: Because, you know, the responses have been hilarious. People have said, 50 shades of hay, I'm in. Hey, babes, we're pivoting from hockey players to wicker baskets. Remember all those stories about J.D. Vance having off with a sofa? They move over. Olivia Colman's enjoying her own wicker furniture. Saying, yes, we are going to hell on a man basket. My entire feed now is Pornocchio. A wicker chair for sale, unfathomably used. I like this one. 2023, Barbie summer. 2024, Brat summer. 2026, basket summer. Move over fairy porn. We're now in for the basket porn. And I like this one as we're heading into TikTok Tucker today. This is all a plan from Big Movie to get us thirsting for dry grass because all our water is being used up. Brilliant. But if we will put this on our socials, we'll put the trailer. It sounds like a ludicrous story.
0: Sure.
1: But it's going to be the hit of the season.
0: You're rattled as well because it's not TikTok Tucker today. It's Tin Hat Tuesday.
1: Did I say TikTok
0: Tucker? Yeah, you're defocused.
1: Edible wicker. Or tea wicker.
0: He is a man that's shaped like a giant laundry basket.
1: Well, he's not shaped like a laundry basket.
0: Alexander Skarsgård.
1: He's shaped like Alexander Skarsgård, made out of a chair that I had made out of cane when I was younger.
0: But you'd like to put your unmentionables in there.
1: Oh, yeah. Oh, yeah. We'll put it on our socials. Check it out and let us know what you think.
0: It can't end well.
1: Well, I hope no one sets him on fire. I haven't seen the film.
0: He's in the middle ages and he's made of wicker.
1: Hands off.
0: It's Tin Hat Tuesday. If you'd like to join in the fray, that's coming up.
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0: hello there. It's Jonesy DeMatteo driving you home. There's a great kerfuffle in the studio. It's Tin Hat Tuesday.
1: Thank you, Joe.
0: Joey Jojo Shabadoo.
1: It's just
0: Junior
1: dropped
0: has
1: in
0: just
1: our hats.
0: In the,
1: thank you. That one's mine. That one's mine. That one's Jonesy
0: guys,
1: and that one's Ryan.
0: I think it's okay if we don't put the hats on.
1: No, we have to put the hats on or else we look like we believe this stuff.
0: I just feel that. So we're putting them on now?
1: Putting them on now and we're playing our intro. Over to you, Ryan.
2: Do you
1: Ryan.
2: Believe in that the world is flat?
1: Thank you, Joe.
2: I don't know.
1: Tin Hat Tuesday, this is where we wear our tin hats and we take theories, your conspiracy theories.
0: Sure.
1: I don't want people to think I believe these theories. Like, can I just put this out there? But we were told we look less insane when we wear the hats. So I'm going with that. I have found a couple of interesting ones.
0: Okay.
1: What about this one? Do you want to hear one?
0: Please.
1: This is about Supertramp.
0: The band.
1: The band. Remember they had the 1979 album and song Breakfast in America?
0: Yeah. Don't you look at my girlfriend?
1: She's the only one I got. Yep. Well, 22 years after that album has been released, it's been linked to September 11. The album cover, do you remember there was a shot?
0: I know it well.
1: Of the skyline of New York?
0: Yep.
1: Twin Towers, etc.
0: Yep.
1: There is a waitress balancing a glass of orange juice in the air.
0: Yes, so she's taken up the position of the Statue of Liberty.
1: That's right. Well, they're saying here that, as it says, features a waitress, blah, blah, blah. This all it took for a conspiracy theory to take hold decades later is this so-called evidence. According to theorists, the orange juice is positioned like fire right in front of the towers.
0: Can I just have a look? Just to hold that for the class. Oh, okay, yeah.
1: There's more, Brendan.
0: Yeah,
1: wait.
0: Okay.
1: Hold the cover up to a mirror.
0: You're scratching a bit here, counsel.
1: I didn't make this up. I haven't. This isn't my theory.
0: Yep.
1: Hold the cover up to a mirror and that it is you and P in Supertramp supposedly form a 9 and an 11.
0: Oh.
1: And they say here the album's Dutch financier, Stanley Messages, is accused of secretly being a Freemason involved in allegedly plotting the attack.
0: Okay. Well, that's done then.
1: I don't believe this. I'm just saying this is something I read during the week. Don't shoot this messenger.
0: Do you want me to do the Mandela effect?
1: What's the Mandela effect?
0: You know the Mandela effect? It's the belief that Nelson Mandela died in jail when, in fact, he didn't die in jail.
1: The Mandela effect, people have a strong belief of reading that. And the idea is that there's been a flip in timelines and some people are coming in on a different timeline.
0: A woman in online is questioning if we have switched timelines. She's talking about King Tut's headdress.
3: Have you guys seen the craziest Mandela effects that are happening right now? Have you seen King Tut's headdress? I mean, how many of you guys remember the cobra comes out of the third eye, right? I mean, I remember it like that. Am I the only one? Because it's changed. Yes, King Tut's headdress no longer has the cobra coming out of the third eye. Yeah, now it's a cobra and a falcon.
0: It seems a little bit busy, but go on.
3: All right, but what's even crazier is I go to Egypt all the time and I took a picture of King Tut and his headdress. And sure enough, I just went to go find my pictures and it's shown up the new image has shown up in my pictures. Yeah, it makes you wonder. Time is not linear. Mm-hmm. And maybe it is true that some of our timelines had to be collapsed.
0: So she's saying the picture that she took of King Tut and his crazy headdress has changed in her phone.
1: Well, what's that got to do with timeline?
0: I have no
1: idea. Wouldn't
0: it be
1: that she saw it a certain way and other people see it a different way? Why has that changed in her phone?
0: So are we like Sliders? Remember that TV show in the 90s, Sliders?
1: Yeah.
0: Same time, different dimension.
1: What about this woman? So that's the Mandela effect. What about this woman who has the Adam's apple theory?
0: Okay.
4: I'm starting to see the Adam's apple theory pop up on social media. What is the Adam's apple theory, you ask? Well, I must credit my dear friend Peju, who about a year ago, when we were out for drinks, lamenting about how difficult it is
0: Can we hitchhike to the end of this?
1: She's saying, let me play the role of Peju, friend. She's saying how difficult it is to meet a straight man and how when was the last time you saw a gigantic Adam's apple? So she's saying Adam's apples are shrinking because men's testosterone is shrinking and the Adam's apple is being wiped out. Okay. If you're worried about your testosterone, let's look at Andrew Tate and the capri pants he was arrested in. There's your problem right there.
0: Testosterone wiped out in one fell swoop.
1: But I did look at the science of this.
0: Yeah, how's mine?
1: There is science that says that testosterone is dropping, but there is no evidence scientifically to say that Adam's apples are shrinking.
0: Well, okay, I'm of an older generation, so let's do
1: a You don't have a big one.
0: What do you mean?
1: Do you think you do?
0: I thought it was, what are you, shaming me? What?
1: No, see, there's no shame.
0: Well, that's there.
1: Ryan's got quite a pronounced one.
0: Well, that's what I was going to say, younger generation.
5: Ah, oh, thank you.
1: Well, she's saying the other way around. She's saying the other way around. The younger generations. Brendan, I'm talking to you. Don't be jealous about his Adam's apple.
0: Let's just compare and contrast.
5: It's quite large, isn't it?
0: Compared to a...
1: Ryan's is bigger.
5: Oh, is it now?
0: First time. Okay, mate. Look,
1: let's get Peju in here to sort this out.
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0: Hello there. Jones, you're the man across Australia driving you home, and it's time for Tin Hat Tuesday.
1: Do you believe in that the world is flat? I don't know, eh?
0: I don't know, eh?
2: So far today, we have had that Breakfast in America, the album cover, predicted 9/11.
0: So not Supertramp predicted 9/11, but the album cover.
2: The album cover kind of predicted it, and there was some speculation that there's Dutch financier may have been involved allegedly somehow.
0: It just feels a little thin.
2: Do you think? Yeah. Whereas most conspiracy theories are done and dusted
0: and the cover
2: locked
0: of
2: in.
0: Ripper 76, that's not a real bot poking out of the jeans.
2: But what else did we have?
0: The Mandela effect. A woman online is questioning that we've switched timelines because King Tut's headdress used to have one cobra popping out of the
2: and
0: head.
2: That's how we remember it from when
0: now
2: we grew
0: it's
2: up.
0: Got a cobra and a vulture. It's like he's blinged it up a bit more. And now everyone's photos that they've taken of that has now changed. So we're in another timeline.
2: Obviously, duh. And then we had, of course, the Adam's apple theory.
0: Yeah.
2: That men's testosterone levels are dropping, which is true, but there's no truth to the fact that the Adam's apple is apart from the case of Caitlyn
0: and
2: Jenner.
0: I just was talking to the girls outside.
2: Oh, did you? And say, do you think I've got a big one?
0: I said.
2: Did you?
0: Because we compared my generation to Gen Y Rye's generation,
2: well,
0: Generation X versus Gen Y Rye.
2: If this theory is true, you'd have a bigger Adam's apple than Ryan, and I don't think you do.
0: Well, as the girls were saying, my neck is more athletic and thicker than Ryan's.
3: Who said? They didn't know.
0: That's what they said. That's what they said. You don't shoot the messenger.
2: Did you say that? No.
0: No, they're saying no. They're scared.
2: They didn't. I'm just scared of the big bad man. Well, let's see what you can contribute. What are the conspiracy theories you have?
0: Exactly. Cameron has joined us.
2: Hello, Cameron. Over to you.
4: Hello, everyone. Jonesy and Amanda. Hmm? Before I start, this trailer with the Olivia Colman getting a husband weaved in from a basket.
2: Yes.
4: What's his name? Is it Dennis Weaver?
2: Oh, nice work, Cameron. I applaud the use of your pun and congratulations. Yeah. I wish I'd thought of it.
0: Well done, Cameron.
2: Well done.
4: You can have that for free.
2: Thank you.
0: I'll keep my wallet away.
2: Thank you, Cameron. So what's your conspiracy theory?
4: Okay. We've all fallen on hard times. We need to make a dollar here, a dollar there. My theory is that the Sandman is working his second job as the Tooth Fairy.
2: What was the Sandman's job? What did he used to do?
4: You just put sand in your eyes so they didn't get all clogged up and everything.
0: Really?
2: He didn't put sand
4: in your eye.
2: Didn't he just sing to you so you go to sleep?
0: Yeah, Mr. Sandman.
2: He put sand in your eyes. Ryan, will you please Google the role of the Sandman?
0: I didn't know that the Sandman did that. I just thought that meant you were sleepy. The Sandman's coming, you're going to sleep.
2: Let's see. Maybe
0: Well, according to Metallica, Enter Sandman, Exit Night.
3: Oh, yeah. He puts sand in their eyes to help them fall asleep and dream.
2: Well, but it mustn't be actual beach sand.
0: Has anyone got sand in their eyes?
2: It must be like a little fairy dust.
0: Okay, well, accepting that.
2: And are you saying now that the Tooth Fairy and the Sandman are the same person because they're sharing their job sharing?
4: Pretty much. He's got a few bills to pay.
0: Mm-hmm.
4: He's seen the gap in the market because kids are having too much sugar with their drinks, hence they're losing teeth. Hence, a gap in the market. He's seen it. He's taken it. He's done a bit of Tootsie and Mrs. Doubtfire. Got a side hustle happening.
2: Okay.
0: He's struggling financially. At least you won't have to pay for your comedy, Cameron.
2: A gap in the market. I'm liking it all.
0: You and Amanda should be doing a show. Maybe I should just ride off into the...
2: Maybe you should.
0: Sunset.
2: Cameron, I've enjoyed
0: you enormously
2: and thank you.
0: Can we wrap this up now?
2: I think we can.
0: Because we've run out of time.
2: Coming up next, a very famous actor... I've seen these images. They've been taken over a series of years, I think, but they've all surfaced at the same time of a famous actor. And what happens?
5: Better music and more of it. Tim and Paul.

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2: Our ads are funky, they're upbeat. 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And that's why we advertise on the days we do. 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

0: Hello there. It's Jonesy and Amanda driving you home across Australia.
1: It's Billy Joel, not Billy Gold. Sound like you said Billy Gold.
0: Well, it might as well be Billy
1: Gold,
0: Gold
1: Gruff.
0: The very tenants of this radio station have been supported by that great man there.
1: Speaking of great men, let's talk for a minute about Liam Neeson.
0: What a great guy.
1: You know, when I was pregnant with my first son, we hadn't really thought of a name, and I went up for a checkup. I'd gone straight from work, and they said, well, we think you might be fully dilated. Are you checked into the hospital here? And I said, no, I've just come from work. And I thought, I'm a goddess. I haven't even felt this labour. And while we were waiting to see the doctor, I was flicking through a magazine, and Harley and I saw an article about Liam Neeson. I said, what do you think of the name Liam? He said, I quite like it. Anyway, obviously I wasn't in labour. Mm. And when I was 4 centimetres dilated 2 weeks later, and they said, do you want to keep going? I said, can you please stick a needle in my back right now? I realised what a fool I'd be to think I could possibly be fully dilated and not even know. Anyway, that's by the by. The name Liam came from Liam Neeson.
0: After Liam Neeson.
1: And I always have a soft spot for Liam Neeson.
0: He's a nice fellow. We've spoken to him many times.
1: And I've told him that story about his name. Well, recently, though, I keep seeing images of Liam Neeson on my socials. They come up time and time again.
0: Mm.
1: And there's four or five not even paparazzi shots. He's smiling with people who are having their photos taken with him. In all of them, he looks like he's come out of a pub and he's had a few. And he also has a giant urine stain on his pants. 1, 2, 3, 4, 5. I've got 6 examples here.
0: It looks like one of those capture things. I am not a robot.
1: Can you see if there's a human in here?
0: Is there a
1: so much so that the story has its own AI surroundings.
2: Why does Liam Neeson pee his pants so much? It's a question that's floated around the internet for years, sparked by a handful of viral paparazzi photos where he appears intoxicated, disheveled, and with pee-pee stains on his pants. The images have become meme material, with nicknames like Liam Peeson gaining traction online.
0: You know, I won't have this. I've never heard of this before. So how's it become a viral
1: thing? Well, that's the thing. These photos, my son saw them and we're not facilitating them. I haven't taken these photos.
0: No, we're purporting it.
1: Well, we purport everything on this show. You know we do.
0: We purport more than anything.
1: These photos aren't made up. I'm not judging him for it. Having a big night out, someone wants a photo taken with him. He does seem to have some kind of issue when he's had a few drinks.
0: I have a certain set of skills. Bladder control's not one of them.
1: Taken his pants to the laundry.
0: Now we're purporting.
1: Do with that information.
0: Well,
1: what
0: I would
1: you
0: say
1: will.
0: Put it into AI slop.
1: The photos aren't AI.
0: I reckon they are. Oh. That's AI slop.
1: That's his out, isn't it? Yep. That was AI.
0: AI slop at the front of my pants.
1: But we're not buying into it, says Brendan Jones.
0: No, we're not. Coming up the pub test, this is something you and I have been talking about. I find this fascinating. If you're of a certain age and all the stuff that you own, we have very mixed opinions around.
1: Well, and also the stuff you own, the stuff your parents own, at what point do you get rid of things? There's some interesting opinions around at the moment. We'll talk about that.
0: Also, Instagram makes its return. You can always go online, jonesyandamanda.com.au.
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0: Hi there. Just a little bit of housekeeping. The tribal drum was beating last hour. Tales of the Smuggler. We had some great calls. Helen, though, had this.
1: I smuggled into the movies a baked rabbit, a 4-litre can of tomato juice, topped up with vodka.
2: A cooked rabbit?
1: We buy baked rabbit from Woolworths, and it was all in a foil bag. And you go into the movies, and we've got this great big 4-litre tin of tomato juice. Right. We make a couple of puncture holes, drink out tomato juice, fill it up with vodka, and then just go in sipping it like it was normal tomato juice.
2: I'm fascinated.
0: Baked rabbit, how did it come? Was it in alfoil? Was it a bag?
1: Yeah, it was in like an alfoil bag, you know, so you just sit there and break a piece off and eat it and break another piece off, have a sip of vodka and tomato juice.
2: As you're watching Watership Down.
0: I know. We know how to eat a rabbit, Helen. I'm curious.
2: It's an early version of the bachelor's handbag.
0: Yeah, the bag. A roast chicken in a bag, but I have never heard of a baked rabbit in a bag. Gemma Rye, you've just been on the Google.
3: Yeah, I can't find any evidence that you could buy a baked rabbit from like Woolies or Coles.
0: Right.
3: But there was something called a Rabbit-O.
0: Yeah, that was back in the
2: 1900s. Like the Bottle-O?
0: No, that's
2: and get
0: how the South Sydney Rabbit-O's got their name, because the guy would walk around going, Rabbit-O, Rabbit-O, selling rabbits.
2: Really?
0: Yeah, it was during the poor times. That's why you ate rabbit, because we had tons of them. When I lived in Bendigo with my grandparents, my grandfather, Fred, would take us out ferreting.
2: Rabbiting.
0: Yeah, he'd get a ferret off his
2: mate.
0: You
2: wouldn't eat ferrets.
0: No, you don't eat the ferret. The ferret, you get that, and you put it down the rabbit warren, ferret again, in there, and we put a net at the other end, and the rabbit would come out, and then granddad would get his pocket knife and go, boonk, jong it on the head.
2: Yeah.
0: Then he'd knock it out, break its neck, gut it in front of us, throw it at us.
2: Merry Christmas, boys.
0: There you go, boys.
2: And would Grandma cook it and eat it?
0: Yeah, we go. I just can't eat rabbit for that very reason. It's not for me.
2: Mm.
0: But I didn't know that you could get them at Coles.
2: I prefer twisties if it's all the same with everybody.
0: I've just had a bag of twisties. Thank you.
2: Well, coming up next, there's been some conjecture about a series of old performers, one of whom is Barry Manilow. Are they past their best?
0: Ooh.
2: Ooh. Controversial. We'll talk about it next.

0: Hello there. It's Jonesy and Amanda driving you home this Tuesday afternoon.
1: I've been seeing a lot of stories around lately about people saying your kids do not want your clutter. Your kids are going to take bereavement leave to sort through your garage weekend after weekend, and they'll go from grieving to be annoyed. They will just chuck everything out, not because they don't care, but they're exhausted. And every bin you deal with now is a Saturday that you hand back to them. Here's another example of how that's being said.
2: Here are five things that I learned from the book, Nobody Wants Your Shit, The Art of Decluttering Before You Die. One, your kids probably don't want your stuff. What they want are your stories, your love, and the memories attached to a few meaningful items, not an attic full of boxes. Two, every item you keep becomes someone else's decision later. If you don't deal with your clutter now, your family will have to sort through it when they're grieving. Three, stuff doesn't preserve your legacy. Your character, relationships, and the memories you create are what people remember. Four, clutter is delayed decision-making. Every object you avoid dealing with quietly takes up mental space and energy. And five, decluttering is an act of love. Letting go of what no longer serves you is one of the kindest gifts you can leave your family.
1: Sure, but if it was that easy, everyone would do it.
0: Yeah.
1: I am not a declutterer. I have a lot of stuff. And my kids aren't going to want that, I know that. But I'm not going to bother going through my stuff for them.
0: No.
1: That's their job.
0: Who does that?
1: That's how that goes. Interesting. So obviously you don't want to pass on your junk to your family. You don't want to cause them anxiety. No one wants that.
0: It's a natural thing though, isn't it?
1: But it's a big deal to have to declutter your stuff. This is the other side to that story.
3: Respectfully, your parents don't owe you a decluttered house. I said what I said. For the last few months, my mom has been sending me reel after reel, telling her that if she doesn't downsize now or start getting rid of things, that when she's gone, her children will resent her. And I call BS.
0: Yeah.
1: There's a lot of just anxiety and angst all around.
0: I've got heaps of stuff. I'm leaving my anvil collection to the kids.
1: Are you? Well, they'll love that. Wonder where you'll hide
0: all
1: it.
0: All 50 of them.
1: Yeah, and you're 18 ant farms.
0: Yeah. All that.
1: All your arachnid paraphernalia.
0: My asbestos collection. That's just my underpants.
1: See, I know there's a big thing about boomers staying in their houses longer.
0: Mm.
1: But boomers are working longer. Yep. We have to. And often kids are coming back to live with mum and dad. So it's not as easy as everyone says about why don't older people just downsize. And also,
0: short of these two women, one case A and case B.
1: Yeah, but they're representative of entire arguments about this. Mm. There's 1,000 from case A, 1,000 from case B.
0: Yep.
1: And that's the thing, is that many of us are staying in our houses because we still need somewhere to live. Moving to somewhere else would be more expensive. And the decluttering is, yes, your kids want you to get rid of your stuff, but on the other hand, why should you?
0: Yeah, because consider this, though. I find as I get older, having too much stuff actually causes me anxiety.
1: It causes us all anxiety. You know, everyone feels better when they get rid of it.
0: But I've got...
1: We all know that.
0: As you know, I've got a fairly good collection of motorcycles, and I look at them, and I love seeing them. I ride most of them, not all at once, but, you know, I ride most of them. But sometimes it just becomes overwhelming. You look at it and say, oh, that one needs to, got to do the brakes in that one. Did I fix that tire? It just doesn't.
1: Of course. I'm hopeless.
0: And sometimes I fantasize about just having one bike.
1: Well, the other day I tidied out a bathroom drawer and I felt like I was breathing again, all that stuff. And I thought, why don't I do more of this? I never will. I'll never do more of it. I know I should. I know I feel better when I do it. But I'm not that person. And this is the angst, speaking of anvils, give me another anvil to carry of guilt that I'm not decluttering. So I'll just put it with all my other anvils.
0: Why don't we formulate something? We'll put it in the pub test. But I'm thinking, you know, along the lines of, I don't know.
1: Well, decluttering your house before you die. Is it your job?
0: Is it your job? Yeah, I like that. We'll come back to the Jonesy to Matter Arms next.
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0: 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We can now say a big congratulations to CML Utility Services.
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11: Another red light. 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
12: Jonesy and Amanda.
0: Devonport's 7AD.
13: Yeah, come on.

0: Hello there, it's Jonesy the Demander driving you home this Tuesday afternoon, and it's been a hell of a week. Let's get on down to the Jonesy the Demander Arms for
1: the good old-fashioned pub test.
0: Thank you, Sam. And today, you formulated it perfectly.
2: Decluttering your house before you die. Is that your job?
0: Yeah.
2: I mean, as you said earlier, we all feel good when we do it, but it's not going to be, not everyone's going to do it.
0: You know, I might put this in the funeral insurance basket. You know, when they see those ads, oh, I just want my kids to be happy when I die.
2: You want them to be.
0: When I'm dead, that's it. You guys can organise that.
2: I'm not
0: going to organise it for you.
2: Yeah.
0: You can do that. I've done everything else, so I'm leaving all my stuff. And that's it.
2: But
0: it does bug me, so I've got some cool stuff. I'd hate to see them have fire sale.
2: But that's what your will's for. The stuff that matters, you say where you want it to go. But if you've got, you know, tubs of stuff, your kids don't want to have to go through it. Mm-hmm. But I don't want to have to go through my own stuff either. So why should I have to do that for your sake?
0: This is why the Egyptians built the pyramids.
2: Yeah, chuck it all in there with Tut. Hey, my Hupshet sword, here's your lot.
0: Here's your slaves.
2: It's the same thing at some point when you go to visit your parents. I was in my 30s and Mum said, here's a box of all your things that we've been keeping. I said, it's your job to keep that forever. It's like when I say to my children now, neither of them live at home. You've got cupboards full of stuff. They say, can you just keep it? That's universal. This stuff's universal. They don't want us to clear out their stuff.
0: Yep.
2: And I don't want to have to clear out my own later.
0: It's their job. It's not my job.
2: Well, let's formulate this. Let's call it decluttering your house before you die.
0: Yes.
2: Does that part pass the pub? Don't call the ambulance. I've got one more draw left. Does that pass the pub test?
0: My Hupshet soot is on the phone. 7 points.

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2: any money, Jonesy and Amanda's.
0: We lay 10 questions, 60 seconds on the clock at your feet. You could pass if you don't know an answer. We'll come back to that question if time permits. You know the questions right, $1,000.
3: And then we lay something else at your feet, an option, an opportunity. Do you want to play for $2,000 by answering a bonus question, but it's double or nothing?
0: Don't ask me. Ask David of Rudy Hill.
3: Hello, David.
4: Hello, how are you?
3: Very well, thank you. Before we can even get to asking you whether you want to play for $2,000, we need to get through stage one.
0: Mm-hmm.
3: 10 questions, 60 seconds. Say pass if you're not sure, okay, David?
4: Not a problem.
3: David, let's see how we go.
0: He's a man of few words. I've got a good vibe about you, David.
3: Well, let's see if those words are the right answers to these questions. Here we go. Question number one. How many days are in a leap year?
4: 29.
0: David.
3: No, in a leap year, not in a leap month of February.
4: There you go.
3: That was a quick year. Are you on speed?
0: David.
4: Yeah, I think so.
3: Oh, David.
0: You know, I still have got a good vibe about you.
3: Man, a few words. Shame they were those ones.
0: David.
3: David, thank you.
0: David, the pub test is coming up next. We're going down to the Jonesy and Amanda Arms. What do you think decluttering your house for your kids, does that pass the pub test?
4: No, I think they need to do it when I'm gone.
0: Yeah. Yeah.
3: Yeah.
0: See, David, I told you I had a good vibe about you.
3: Thank you, David.
0: Thank you. If you'd like to play, Instagram, jonesyandamanda.com.au. You know what? It'll be back again at the same time tomorrow. In the meantime, the pub test is
5: across
0: coming up next.
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0: Hi, it's Shane Bryan. Step into the Time After Time machine and crank up the neon. 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
0: 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Back when Jesse still had a girl.
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0: Hi there, it's Jonesy and Amanda. When there's big issues to discuss, where's the place we go?
1: We go to the pub, Brendan. The Jonesy and Amanda Arms.
2: The pub test.
3: Pub test.
2: Does it pass the pub test?
4: If something sounds unlikely, then it should fail the pub test.
3: Yeah, the pub test.
5: Doesn't pass the sniff test.
6: Stop it. It's not helpful.
0: Decluttering your house before you die. Does it pass the pub
1: Quick,
0: test?
1: Quick, get to it.
0: You had some examples?
1: Well, this is the thing. I've seen two schools of thought of this. It's been flooding my inbox at the moment, as it were. On one hand, you have this.
7: Your kids probably don't want your stuff. What they want are your stories, your love, and the memories attached to a few meaningful items.
1: Right. And they're saying they don't want to go through your storage boxes. You're just making a mess for them.
0: Mm-hmm.
1: On the other hand, you have this.
8: Respectfully, your parents don't owe you a decluttered house. I said what I said. For the last few months, my mom has been sending me reel after reel, telling her that if she doesn't downsize now or start getting rid of things, that when she's gone, her children will resent her. And I call BS.
0: That's interesting.
1: I mean, yes, you don't want to leave your kids with a burden, but I can't
0: be bothered.
1: If decluttering was easy, I'd have done it by now.
0: You might have to get a bit of your contraband as well, though.
1: What's that?
0: Whatever you might
1: My
0: have.
1: My Nave magazines.
0: Copies. So as a motorcyclist, you never know when you're going to pop off this twig. So
1: you're constantly getting rid of things.
0: You've got a motorcyclist, a fellow motorcyclist, a fellow enthusiast who is your wingman who will go around to your house and get rid of whatever.
1: My friend Melanie and I used to have a deal with our diaries, which were just filled with our love for Barry Manilow and who we had a crush on at school.
0: Mm.
1: But a deal that if one of us carked it, the other one would have to go, sorry for your loss. Can I just go through a room for a moment?
0: Melanie's going to take that straight down to Random House.
1: Or the skip, either way. So this is what we're calling it. Decluttering your house before you die. Does it pass the pub test?
9: I reckon if you're old enough where death is on the horizon, last thing you should be thinking about is decluttering your house, you know? Like, I mean, I've got an 80-something-year-old mum, and I don't want her thinking about that sort of stuff, you know?
10: Please do it. Absolutely needs to be done before you die, because we've just done it with my mother-in-law, and we were months cleaning out crap dating back forever.
11: No, it doesn't pass the pub test. Things have emotional connection. It's not just transactional. You know, you might have something in storage that you don't use, but you look at the box and it brings back fond memories, and it means something to you, and that's what's important, not whether it means something to your kids.
12: I don't think it does. My mum and my aunt declutter my nonna's house after she passed. They kept it to themselves and didn't let the rest of the family get involved. And there were so many things that got thrown out that I was really upset about.
13: Yeah, it's one less stress. I mean, they're already grieving the loss of a parent. The last thing you need is moving stuff out. You want to be able to just prioritise and deal with the grief and loss first. Then possessions come later because possessions aren't going anywhere.
14: No, no, no. I've just spent 12 months cleaning out my mum's house.
15: I'd have to say it does. Put it this way, it's up to the kids now to decide who gets what.
16: I agree with Jonesy. I don't think we should do anything. But it's funny, I'm driving home and I was on the M2, literally just got off at the lights, and the car that pulled up next to me was Bennett. So maybe I'm wrong.
17: It passes the pub test. If you don't want to do it, then don't do it. Once you're dead, you're not going to care whether it gets thrown out or not.
0: Except for my copies of Nave.
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19: 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That's enough.
1: Well, tomorrow is TikTok Tucker. Last week we made, well, it's euphemistically called the peanut butter salad. It was peanut butter with egg on it, and actually it was nice.
0: We loved it. It was one of our best.
1: What will we cook tomorrow? You have to hang around.
0: 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Do it. 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

0: 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Thanks to everyone who took the time to enter. We can now say a big congratulations to CML Utility Services.
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5: Good morning, I'm Ebony Applett. Coming up in your national news this hour, a former Prime Minister takes aim at One Nation. First though, in your local news, the trial of a man accused of murdering a teenage girl in 2023 has been listed for April next year. Olivia Hicks has the details.
6: Christopher Mark Jordan, who has pleaded not guilty to murdering 14-year-old Cheyenne Lee Tatnell, appeared in the Supreme Court in Launceston yesterday via video link from Risdon Prison. The court heard a trial date has been listed for April 19 next year, 4 years after the Burnie teenager went missing. Following an extensive search, her remains were found 3 months later in bushland at Nabola near Launceston. The trial is expected to run for 5 weeks.
5: Tasmania's Education Union says more needs to be done to attract former teachers back into the profession. 30 public school principals from across the state responded to an AEU survey. More than 66% said their school started the term without enough teachers. The union's David Genford says this significantly impacts schools and the government needs to find ways to get more teachers.
7: But what we need to do is actually incentivise those that have chosen not to teach anymore. What can we do to actually get them on board?
5: The state government says less than 1% of permanent positions within public schools are currently vacant. And the North and Northwest have taken out two of the three Tassie topped tourist town awards for 2026. Deloraine won the small tourism town category. Devonport bagged the top gong, winning over the Tourism Industry Council of Tasmania judges and the public. The winning tiny town was the historic Port Arthur down south, with the three towns now entered into the national competition to be awarded in September. Devonport Mayor Ali Jarman says it's a great way to raise her city's profile and every town in the state should enter next year.
8: We did win 1 year and we got second another time. 1 year we beat Byron Bay. You can't beat the marketing opportunity for this.
5: The town of Stanley won the People's Choice, scoring the highest number of public votes for the fourth year in a row. On the west coast, Queenstown was also a finalist.
4: National news now.
9: Morning, I'm Harrison Preeve. Kevin Rudd's delivered a damning assessment of One Nation's credentials. The former Prime Minister telling 7:30 it hasn't explained how it would deal with national security, the economy and climate change while delivering basic government services.
10: The hard business of government is to come up with practical responses to each of those challenges. The easy business of politics is simply to act as a protest vector and then lace it and spice it with the politics of race.
9: The 2026 NAPLAN results have been released. It shows the average numeracy scores improved across years 5, 7 and 9, while there was a national dip across year 3. And Jetstar's announced a major change to its carry-on policy. From February, we'll be slugged up to $52 for priority boarding and to guarantee we can store our bags in the overhead lockers. The airline will also cut the number of carry-on items from 2 to 1, but increase the cabin baggage weight limit from 7 to 10 kilograms.
4: Get the
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9: The Demons facing legal action from their former Premiership defender, Stephen May, who's accused the AFL club of breaching his privacy during a Zoom meeting. The Storm welcomes back Cameron Munster from a knee injury in Saturday's NRL encounter.

0: Tour with Manly in Perth. In the NRLW, Broncos veteran Ali Brigginshaw has been handed a 3-game ban for a dangerous tackle. And former Diamonds coach Lisa Alexander reckons a Super Netball competition helped New Zealand and Jamaica dominate the Commonwealth Games. And that's the latest in news and sport.
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3: Good morning. So sunny with light winds today. Top of 15 for the coast, 14 for Sheffield. Thursday, showers back from late morning up to 3 mils. Launceston, fine partly cloudy, light winds and 15. And Hobart, morning shower or two, just a mil or so. Then a fine afternoon, light winds and 13. Coastal waters, southeast, southwesters, 10 to 15 knots. Seas below a metre, swell to a metre. Right now, Sheffield on 2. We've got 4s and 5s on the coast. It's 7 past 6. You're up to date. 7AD.
2: From the golden beaches of the northwest coast to the foothills of the central islands. 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
3: Morning. Thanks for tuning in. Welcome to Wednesday, August 5. Had a tour of the development at Devonport Oval yesterday. Walls are going up, slabs are laid. So had an interview with Matt Skirving from Devonport Council about it. Part of the executive team there doing the oval development. So we'll play a bit of that for you after 7 o'clock this morning. But if you'd like to get us rolling with an early morning heart starter request, you can call me now 1300 655 111 at 7AD.

0: 98.9 7AD, Like a Prayer, Madonna. Well, the prayers have come true, the dreams have come true for young Australian soccer player Lucas Herrington, teenager from Brisbane who played for the Socceroos in the World Cup recently. Awesome. He was very good, one of their best, and it's paid off because he's been playing in the United States, but now he's due to go to the English Premier League.
1: A Socceroo is heading to the Premier League, with Lucas Herrington reportedly about to sign with newly promoted Hull City. The Athletic reports Hull has reached an agreement with the Colorado Rapids that would see Herrington move to England, with the Premier League side paying the MLS outfit a transfer fee of just over 24 million Australian dollars. The report goes on to say the 18-year-old is yet to agree to personal terms, but that isn't expected to be an issue. It continues the defender's remarkable rise through the professional ranks. He only made his senior debut for the Brisbane Roar in December 2024, moved to the MLS in January this year, made his Socceroos debut in March, his World Cup debut in June, and is now bound for the biggest club competition in the game.
2: You know, it shows, you know, the younger kids that there is an opportunity for young players to play in the World Cup and they can be here too one day. So I just try to be a good role model for them and just try and work as hard as I can here.
3: You're a football player, so you get valued almost as an asset. What does that mean to you that you're most likely going to become Australia's highest ever, you know, transferred player? Is that something you've even thought about yet, and how do you handle that?
2: You know, obviously it hasn't happened yet. You know, I can't wait for the next challenge.
0: Young Lucas Herrington, so off to Hull FC in the English Premier League, one of the newly promoted teams. Of course, they have the relegation and promotion part of the Premier League. If you finish down the bottom, you get relegated to second division, and if you finish top of second division, you go up. That's the way it works. So good for him. $24 million, by the way, that's his American club will get most of that. That's not for him, all of it. And, of course, he's got to pay tax on that as well. But still, for a 19-year-old, that's pretty good darts. Still got a spot open if you'd like an early morning heart starter request. 1-300-655-111 at 7AD.
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0: No reports of any problems in our roads this morning, but if you do spot something, give us a call on 1300 655 111 so we can pass it on. Sunny with light winds and a top of 15 today. A few more showers back Thursday from late morning into the afternoon, about 3 mils tomorrow. Anyway, let's get through today first. Good day to hang out at the washing today. Right now, Sheffield on 2, we've got 4s and 5s on the coast. 7AD.

0: 7AD, good morning.
1: Good morning, Dan. How are you, mate?
0: Pete, what's doing, mate?
1: Oh, off to work, mate.
0: So what's on for the drive?
1: Mate, one for the boys at East Devonport Butchers.
0: Cut Above Boys, yeah?
1: Cut Above, yeah. Only sheep by the Bureau.
0: Yeah. Righto. Yeah. I better check that we've got it. I mean, it was a hit back in the day.
1: It was a hit back.
0: Only for sheep. Yes, it's here by the Bureau. Righto, Pete. No worries.
1: Thanks, mate. Have a good one.
0: See you.

One Hit Wonder from the 80s, The Bureau, Only for Sheep. Reminded me when that song was playing of the TV show Shaun the Sheep, which I loved. I used to watch it with my kids when they were little on the ABC.

0: He's one of a kind.
1: What a great show. All right, we'll go to the newsroom next.
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15: Good morning, I'm Ebony Ablett. The man accused of murdering Burnie teenager Cheyenne Lee Tatnall and burying her remains northeast of Launceston will face a Supreme Court trial in April next year. Cheyenne Lee was reported missing on April 30, 2023, after last being seen walking in Ravenswood. Her remains found in Ebola months later. Scottsdale man Christopher Mark Jordan arrested the next day. He has pleaded not guilty. The trial date now set for April 19 next year. To hear from around 50 witnesses and take around 5 weeks. Tasmania's new racing minister has told a parliamentary committee greyhound racing is inherently dangerous and the risk of the well-being of the dogs is no longer acceptable. The government says it still intends to phase out the practice by 2029 by cutting funding and enticing participants out of the industry. Roger Yench telling the hearing the feeling in the community is that the government should not be using public funds to enable the industry to continue.
16: The entertainment of racing animals is inherently risky and dangerous to the well-being and the lives of the animals involved. And we've formed a view that those risks are no longer acceptable.
15: And around two-thirds of Tasmanian state schools have begun Term 3 without enough teaching staff, according to a survey by the Australian Education Union. Responses were recorded from 30 public school principals across the state, reporting an average vacancy of 1.8 full-time positions. The union's Tasmanian branch president, David Genford, explaining that a limited supply of relief teachers means senior staff often have to take on classes.
17: If you're asking, let's say, an assistant principal and a principal to be in the classroom instead of being available, that means if a student's misbehaving or if a student has a medical episode or whatever it might be, those people aren't on call to come and help you.
15: The Tasmanian government says at the start of term, permanent teaching vacancies represented less than 1% of the public school workforce and that our state has the second best government school teaching staff to student ratio in the country.
2: National News now.
18: Hi, Harrison Preve. The percentage of homes selling for a profit across Australia is down slightly. The latest statistics from Domain shows 97.4% of sellers in the first half of the year made money on their sale. Well, that's only a 0.1% fall on the previous 6 months. The group's Nicola Powell says it's still significant.
19: Because resale profitability is actually a lagging indicator and tends to follow changes in house prices. So this may be the first indication that profitability is now also on the slide.
18: The Home Affairs Minister's rescheduled tomorrow's speech at the National Press Club. ABC reporting Tony Burke had planned to reveal sweeping changes to cut migration, including tougher family visa rules and restrictions on the rights of asylum seekers. Briefly, an independent review of the Bureau of Meteorology has been set a March deadline to report back. Three lions have died from suspected heat stress at a Tokyo zoo as Japan's scorching summer continues. And Buckingham Palace confirming Princess Eugenie and husband Jack Brooksback have welcomed their third child.
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18: Well, divine intervention may be needed for the 2028 NRL Grand Final schedule. Pope Leo expected to be in Sydney on the same weekend as the league's showpiece event. Many of Australia's estimated 5 million Catholics expected to attend. Hawthorn's reportedly looking to play AFL matches in Wellington, Cairns and Canberra once its current deal with Launceston expires. And in rugby, plenty of saunas and ice baths for the Wallabies, who are bracing for sweltering conditions in this weekend's tests against Japan.
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1: Good morning, sunny with light winds and 15 the top for the coast, 14 for Sheffield. Thursday, some showers back from late morning up to 3 mils. Launceston, fine, partly cloudy, light winds, 15 today. And Hobart, a morning shower or two, just a mil or so, then a fine afternoon, light winds and 13. Coastal waters, southeast, southwesters, 10 to 15 knots, seas below a metre, swell to a metre. So right now, Sheffield on 2, we've got 4s and 5s on the coast. 6:36, you're up to date, 7AD.
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1: 7AD. Thanks for tuning in. So the Tasmania Devils are on the recruiting blitz. They've secured Nigel Lappin, premiership player with the Brisbane Lions. He's been working as an assistant coach at Geelong for ages, so he'll be joining the Devils and we'll hear from him shortly. And the Brain Teaser before 7 with a $50 voucher to spend at Leafy Originals, handcrafted gift ideas made right here in Devonport at 7AD.

0: 98.9 7AD, Little River Band featuring John Farnham. They're the other guys, 6:39. And the Tasmanian Devils have added Nigel Lappin to their coaching staff. He'll work mainly in development and work under Ken Hickley at the Devils. He's currently working at the Cats. He's been there for ages. And this audio courtesy of the Geelong Football Club.
1: Things that I'm looking forward to be able to go to a foundation club and get an opportunity to collaborate with the people who are already doing really good work and try and build something special, something that sort of hopefully one day can come somewhere even close to emulating what Geelong have done. That excites me, so I'm looking forward to that challenge. I know that it comes with risk because here I'm comfortable and safe with the way that this club works and the environment it's created and how their people function collectively and dynamically. So it comes from risk with doing that, but that excites me, and I'm looking forward to the good times and the hard times. And something that you know, I take with me with Scotty, I think it's one of the greatest. He's got so many great qualities as a coach, but he talks a lot about making sure that we behave the same way as we do in hard times as what we do in good times, and making sure that regardless of where we're at as a team, that we live who we are. So I thank him for always supporting me and having my back, as he has all his people, and that goes for the whole management and the playing group. You're always learning from the people around you. Like, we all sort of encourage our players to have a growth mindset, so we need to. So you're always learning from them. And well, I get a chance to reunite with Ken Hinckley, which I'm really excited about. I only spent 12 months with Ken, but loved him. And learnt so much from him early days.
0: Nigel Lappin, new assistant coach with the Tasmania Devils. All right, Brain Teaser coming up. We've got the $50 voucher to spend at Leafy Originals in Devonport.
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0: 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They're also on Facebook and Insta. So it's Maureen McCormick's birthday today. Who? Better known as Marsha from the Brady Bunch. She's turning 70. Played Marsha for 5 years on the Brady Bunch. And she also did... I'm a Celebrity, Get Me Out of Here in Australia, well, about 10 years or so. Anyway, she's 70 today.
13: Got a second, Marsha?
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15: All day long at school is how great Marsha is at this, or how wonderful Marsha did that. Marsha, Marsha, Marsha.
0: Thank you, Jan. Right, so my question is, there was Marsha, there was Jan, there was Cindy, there was Greg, there was Peter, there was Bobby. What were the parents' names in the Brady Bunch? Parents' Christian names? So, you know, don't ring up and say Brady. 1300 655 111. $50 voucher at Leafy Originals at 7AD.

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1: 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It's Marsha Brady's birthday today.
2: Got a second, Marsha?
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4: 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Marsha, Marsha, Marsha.
1: 7AD, good morning.
5: Hello, how you going there?
1: All right, who's this?
5: This is Anne and Mark on the way to work.
1: Okay, where are you working?
5: At the Mersey Community Hospital.
1: Righto. So, Brady Bunch, watched it back in the day, did you, Anne?
5: I certainly did.
1: Yeah, who didn't? It was very popular in its day, and I think it ran for about 5 or 6 years. 5 years, apparently, and Maureen McCormick, Marsha Brady, is turning 70 today.
5: That's right.
1: That is right.
5: Yep.
1: I was hoping for a wow, 70. She was on, did you see her on I'm a Celebrity, Get Me Out of Here in the Jungle a couple of years ago?
5: I didn't kind of watch that.
1: Yeah, I sort of, I watched it now and then.
5: I don't like what they eat.
1: Yeah. All right, well.
5: Some weird stuff happening there.
1: Yeah, grubs, worms.
5: Yes.
1: Marsha, Jan, Cindy, Greg, Peter and Bobby were the kids. Who are the parents?
5: Oh, I think that was Mike and Carol.
1: Mike and Carol. Alice was the housekeeper. Who was Alice's boyfriend?
5: You'll have to ask Mark that one.
6: I can't remember his name.
1: It was Sam the butcher.
6: Sam, yeah, that's it, Sam, that's it, yeah.
1: Used to come around and deliver some meat to Alice.
6: He was on a roll all the time, though.
1: No, he's just made special guest appearances, yeah.
6: Yeah.
1: Sam the butcher. All right, Anne and Mark, we'll put you on the draw for the weekly prize $50 voucher from Leafy Originals, okay?
5: No worries, thank you.
1: Hang on, I'll grab your number.
5: Righto, bye.
1: Brain Teaser back tomorrow morning before 7. 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

0: 98.97 AD. Good morning, 6:56. AC/DC fans, got you covered soon after the news with an Akadaka classic, and we'll catch up with manager of. Now, what's his correct title? Manager of City Growth for Devonport Council, Matt Skirving, went along to the Devonport Oval to check out the development there. It's all coming together, slabs laid, walls going up, looks pretty good, about 20% done, and hopefully they'll have it completed by this time next year, maybe even earlier. Anyway, so I went along and had a yarn with Matt, and we'll play that for you after the 7 o'clock news. And then after 7:30, we'll catch up with Liberal member for Braddon, Gavin Pearce, and talk about bird flu, something we all need to be aware of in case you see dead animals, what to do. And riffraff in the next half hour with two spuds and all the toppings from the House of Spuds in Devonport.
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1: Coming up in your national news this hour, the US reportedly closing in on a deal to reopen the Strait of Hormuz. First, some in your local news. After multiple delays, a trial date has finally been set for a man accused of killing a teenage girl back in 2023. Nearly 4 years since the alleged murder of 14-year-old Cheyenne Lee Tatnall, Christopher Mark Jordan will be tried in the Supreme Court in April next year. The Scottsdale man has pleaded not guilty. Concerns are continuing to mount for the future of Bell Bay Aluminium and around 500 jobs, with a long-term power deal still not struck. Unions and industry representatives say if a deal isn't reached soon, it could have major impacts on the entire Tasmanian community. Energy Minister Nick Duggan says discussions are progressing well between Rio Tinto and the state government.
2: Around new power contract, and I'd be very confident of getting that done.
1: It comes as Liberty of Bell Bay was put into liquidation on Monday afternoon. National NAPLAN results have been released today. However, there's no data from Tasmania as our participation numbers were too low. This year's NAPLAN testing took place during a period of industrial action over lengthy wage negotiations with the state government. While the tests were administered across the rest of the country in March, local government school teachers were instructed by the union not to administer them or cover any classes in order to facilitate them being taken. Meantime, Tasmania's Treasury Department says it's preparing advice for TAS Racing's new funding deed on the basis that greyhound racing won't be continuing in the state. The current deed is worth around $300 million a year and is due to expire in 2029. Secretary Gary Swains told a parliamentary committee his department's advice on the new deed will be handed to the government this year, with the expectation greyhound racing won't be included.
3: So even if that doesn't pass through the Parliament, that might require a review of any advice we've given. But we are progressing the work on the basis that that policy position is progressed.
1: And briefly, TFS crews are on the scene of a house fire in Edina Place at East Devonport this morning. Crews finding smoke coming from the side of the house. An investigation will take place later today.
0: National News now.
4: I'm Harrison Preeb. The firebombing of a Victorian military manufacturer is being treated as an act of terrorism. Counter-terrorism police say a far-left group is a prime suspect of last year's attack on Lovett Technologies, which has links to Israel. Oil prices have fallen around 5% as the US pushes for a deal with Iran to reopen the Strait of Hormuz. Secretary of State Marco Rubio hopeful an agreement will be reached within days.
5: I think that there's a conversation and negotiation that we are involvement between Oman and Iran, how warships can be able to go through there safely in the short term as we move towards these longer term talks about denuclearization.
4: Gambling reps have disputed claims that companies lure VIP clients through alcohol, drugs and escorts. It comes as a Senate inquiry examines the federal government's wagering and advertising measures. And briefly, Home Affairs Minister Tony Burke has reportedly pushed back a National Press Club address where he was expected to reveal changes to Australia's migration settings.
0: Now, the latest in sports news from 7ad.com.au. 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
4: The Bombers will hold their final round of interviews for the full-time coaching job this week. The shortlist down to four, including James Hird, who's already met up with former Socceroo Kevin Muscat as part of the interview process.
6: Yeah, it was an interesting discussion with Kevin. Yeah, we talked about his 4-3-4 formation at the back. He should play three defenders. Yeah, I had a good chat to he and and John, and it was good chat.
4: On nine there, and in tennis, an all-Aussie showdown in the second round of the Montreal Open, James Duckworth taking on Alex de Minaur.
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8: Good morning, sunny with light winds today, top of 15. Thursday, showers from late morning, about 3 mils expected. Launceston today, fine.

0: partly cloudy, light winds and 15. And Hobart, morning shower or two, just a mill or so, then a fine afternoon, light winds and 13. Coastal waters, southeast, southwesters, 10 to 15 knots, seas below a metre, swell to a metre. So right now, Sheffield on two, we've got fours and fives on the coast. It's 7:06. You're up to date. 7AD.
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0: Thanks for tuning in and welcome to Wednesday, the 5th of August. And as we just heard Ebony mention in the news, fireys from Latrobe and Devonport at a house fire in Adina Place, East Devonport. Crews arrived to find smoke coming from all sides of the house and are in the process of putting that fire out. So hopefully no one's injured. We'll get more details to you when we get them from the fireys. 1300 655 111 is our number. Spot any problems on our roads, give us a call. I went along to the Devonport Oval yesterday. 20% construction completed for the new sporting precinct. Slabs down, some walls up, looking pretty good. I caught up with Matt Skirving, who's the executive manager for City Growth with Devonport Council. Had a yarn, and I'll play that for you next at 7AD.

0: 98.9, 7AD. Good morning, 11 past 7. So fire at East Devonport, Adina Place, and crews from Latrobe and Devonport on the scene. Hopefully everyone's okay there. Now, the Devonport Oval redevelopments, the new sporting precinct, 20% job done. Went along yesterday and had a look around and had a yarn with Matt Skirving. He's the executive manager for city growth with Devonport Council. Right here with Matt Skirving from Devonport Council. So you seem to know what you're talking about. You gave us a look around, and look, it's on several different levels. It's actually bigger than I thought it was going to be.
1: Yeah, it's a significant building for Devonport, absolutely. I guess the co-location of a number of codes and the growth in, I guess, the capacity the facility offers the community means it is a big building footprint, absolutely. So we've got four primary sporting clubs who will be based out of the facility, and another two within the precinct will also be able to use the facilities in this building. And importantly, I guess, the court-based codes who are underserviced at the moment in terms of facility provision, they'll be relocating here. So Devon Netball and the Devonport Warriors Basketball Club.
0: And I see over the back there, cricket nets for the Devonport Cricket Club. So they've had to move over there. But they'll basically be the first team that will sort of move in, I guess.
1: Yeah, I guess.
0: Pre-season?
1: Looking at mid-2027 completion for the overall project. And that will align quite nicely with the cricket club, their pre-season activities coming into their next summer season. Obviously, we'll have a number of codes who are partway through their mid-winter rosters for that year. So unlikely that they'll immediately relocate into the facility, but come online with their new season rostering. The facility will be ready to go from that completion date, so it will give a nice, gentle, I guess, transition for those clubs to move in, and we'll start seeing community casual hire of the facility from day one, effectively.
0: We've got club rooms, we've got hospitality space, also a high-performance centre?
1: Yeah, so we've got dedicated gym areas, and certainly that's something that, I guess, in terms of modern sports science and supporting athletes, is an important function. So we're working with a number of service providers in the community to actually run and operate those facilities. They won't be directly run by council. We've also got a fantastic partnership with St Luke's Health, so they're bringing one of their wellness hub facilities, similar to what they offer in Launceston and Hobart at the moment. So they'll be providing free to access health and wellbeing programming for community members to come and access. And we think, again, having that on site here as part of the community sport activities is a really great interface for community members to connect with those services. They've been hugely successful and popular in those other communities in the state. So fantastic to be able to support St Luke's to bring that to the northwest region.
0: It's the way it is now in sport. You've got to have a multi-purpose facility to make it sustainable and improve facilities for existing clubs.
1: Absolutely. I guess co-location and partnerships between clubs is a huge part of, I guess, the success story and the ability for council to actually directly invest and attract significant state and federal funding support for the project. So maximising utilisation allows us to invest more heavily in facilities and provide higher quality facilities for our community user groups.
0: Pretty good view here too over the oval.
1: Fantastic view. Yep, we hope that all the clubs will get a fantastic result in terms of their patron amenities moving ahead. And we know they're all community based clubs, so there's lots of family groups. They're members of basketball and netball, or football and cricket, or football and basketball. So it's the same group of users across multiple clubs. So it makes sense to us that they are co-located together, and they can really build out those kind of social connections that sporting clubs are so critical for.
0: As the mayor said, great for families because they may have one kid playing football and another kid playing basketball at the same time.
1: Yep.
0: They can come to the same place. That's pretty handy.
1: Yeah, absolutely. A big part of council's decision making around locating the facility here. So we're a stone's throw from Byard Park, which is directly across the road, and Meercroft Park as well. So again, we've got 1,000 kids playing soccer every Saturday morning at Meercroft Park as well. So throwing a tighter net over that from an access perspective is a great outcome in terms of definitely the parent shuffle that happens around kids sport, but also exposing kids to other codes. So if you can't see it and experience it before you give it a go, we know that that's an impediment to some kids actually getting engaged.
0: Yes, exactly.
1: So, we think that's another success factor that will support clubs into the future, that just exposing different community groups to different activities that are happening will lead to more participation.
0: All right, thanks a lot, Matt. And so this time next year, we should be standing up here in the function centre overlooking the Devonport Oval.
1: That's the plan.
0: Thanks a lot.
1: Cheers.
0: All right, that's Matt Skirving from Devonport Council on the Devonport Oval redevelopment. Looking good. 7AD, riffraff coming up, two spuds and all the toppings from the House of Spuds in Devonport.
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7: 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Welcome to the new property market. We've reached cruising altitude with the odd bump expected.
8: The speed that markets change can catch sellers off guard, leading to doubt and second guessing. Karen and I have helped hundreds of homeowners through turbulent, smooth and rocketing markets. And now we've developed the Your Next Move financial snapshot, which tells you in less than 5 minutes if you're making the right move. Please don't leave it to chance. Craig and Karen at Ulverston Real Estate, 0400 180 515. 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
9: Devonport's 7AD has been keeping the Northwest Coast up to date with the latest in news and information for over nine decades from across our region.
10: A coronial inquest into the deaths of six children at a Tasmanian primary school may not begin until more than 5 years after their deaths.
9: To around the island state.
11: Time could be running out for Tasmania's greyhound racing industry as the state's upper house debates legislation to ban the sport.
9: And beyond.
11: NASA says it'll need to land on the moon at least 21 more times to lay the groundwork for its $20 billion moon base.
9: If there's news you need to know, you'll hear it 7 days a week on 98.9 7AD. 7AD traffic and weather.
0: Okay, firstly, there's fire this morning at Edina Place, East Devonport. Crews from Latrobe and Devonport in attendance there, so I'd avoid that area if you can. Have no reports of injuries, but fireys are on the job. We'll keep you up to date there. So sunny with light winds today, top of 15. Maybe some showers back Thursday, more than likely from late morning into the afternoon, but only about 3 mils tomorrow. So current temp, Sheffield up to 3, and we've pretty much got 5 across the coast. Time for Riff Raff.
2: 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It's 7AD's Riff Raff.
0: Two spuds and all the toppings from the House of Spuds, Devonport, Tassie's best baked potatoes by far. And our riff this morning, I'm pretty sure we've had this one before. I'm positive, but it was a long time ago. And this riff is an American singer-songwriter and his band from 1989. Here we go. Here we go. Know what that is? Who's it by? 1300 655 111 for Riff Raff. Thanks to House of Spuds Devonport at 7AD.

0: time to test your inner ear on 1300 655 111. It's 7AD's Riff Raff.
1: So you're right. Two Spuds and all the toppings from the House of Spuds Devonport. Our riff this morning, American singer-songwriter and his band from 1989. 7AD, good morning.
2: Darren, Luke, how you going?
1: Luke the Butcher from Cut Above, East Devonport. You got a fire over your way, mate.
2: Nice request from Peter this morning.
1: Yeah, Pete phoned up to request only for sheep for you guys.
2: That's brilliant.
1: Hey, fire over East Devonport.
2: Oh, is it?
1: Yeah, Adina Place, apparently.
2: Well, oh, just up the road.
1: Not yeah, apparently, yeah. So you haven't heard fire trucks going past?
2: I've got the radio too loud down.
1: Right. Okay, well, hopefully everyone's okay there. Cruz from Devonport and Latrobe on the job. Righto, so 1989, we've had this one before. It was a long time ago. So I thought we'd bring it back again because it's such a good riff. What is it?
2: Running Down a Dream, Tom Petty and the Heartbreakers.
1: Absolutely, 1989 style. And we'll play it after the news. Well done, mate. So we'll whack you in the draw for the weekly prize, two spuds and all the toppings from the House of Spuds Devonport, okay?
2: Thanks, mate.
1: All right, Luke, hang on, I'll grab your number.
2: Okay.
1: All right, and Riff Raff back tomorrow between 7 and 7.30, thanks to House of Spuds in Devonport. News next, including local news with Ebony, and then we'll play Tom Petty, and then we're expecting Liberal member for Braddon, Gavin Pearce, to call through and have a yarn about bird flu.
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15: Good morning, I'm Ebony Ablett. Coming up in your national news this half hour, NAPLAN results released, but not for Tassie kids. First, so in your local news, the man accused of murdering Burnie teenager Cheyenne Lee Tatnall will be tried in the Hobart Supreme Court next year. The 14-year-old went missing from Launceston in April 2023 after walking to visit a friend. Her body was discovered at an Ebola property around 3 months later. Following multiple delays to proceedings, the trial date has finally been set for April 2027, nearly 4 years after her death. It's expected to take around 5 weeks. Christopher Mark Jordan has pleaded not guilty. A parliamentary committee into the phase-out of greyhound racing has heard from the RSPCA, who has warned ending the industry without legislation could have serious consequences. RSPCA Australia CEO Richard Mussel says if funding is pulled from the code without legislation, greyhound racing may not automatically end.
16: Instead, there is a risk the industry could continue operating with reduced regulatory oversight.
15: Legislation remains stalled, but the racing minister told the hearing the state government believes in the job they have to do. And the Tassie top tourist towns have been crowned for 2026 with a strong showing from the state's north and northwest. Devonport and Deloraine took out top town and top small town respectively, with over 7,000 votes cast across the competition. Devonport's Mayor Ali Jarman says the competition is a chance for towns to attract tourism and investment.
17: The benefits are obvious. For us to get on that national stage and to really sell us, and then you get that opportunity to show the video of where you live in front of everybody that's there. It's just an incredible opportunity for anyone to take advantage of.
15: Port Arthur in the south was the best tiny town, while Stanley in Circular Head was the people's choice, praised for its history, heritage, connection to the Tarkine and fresh seafood. Queenstown was also a finalist, with West Coast Town touted for its blend of heritage, creativity and raw natural beauty. The winners will now compete to be Australia's top tourism town.
0: National news now.
18: Hi, Harrison Preeve. An arson attack on a defence manufacturer in Melbourne last year is being treated as an act of terror. The business targeted last July with three vehicles set alight. A pro-Palestine extremist group claiming responsibility for the attack online, and the AFP says they targeted the company in the belief it was part of a broader ADF supply chain. 2026 NAPLAN results are out, with a third of Aussie students failing to meet numeracy and literacy benchmarks. More than 100,000 students will need additional support to catch up with their peers. Stephen Gennell from the Curriculum Assessment and Reporting Authority says it also highlights gaps in some demographics.
19: The increase in the number of students in the needs additional support category in reading and writing since 2023. It's also really disheartening to see disparities persisting over the years in the attainment of students from our regional and remote areas, our Indigenous students, and those from a disadvantaged background.
18: And briefly, proposed federal government changes will preserve negative gearing for people who inherit an investment property from their partner.
0: Jackson Motor Company. 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LMCT 3060.
18: Ben Stokes declares he wants to coach the English cricket side. In his first interview since retiring, the all-rounder says he's doing courses now with the hope of one day coaching the national team. Stokes also telling the Love of Cricket podcast the team doesn't have an alcohol problem, despite there being one in the sport.
20: Relationship with alcohol and cricket is just something that hasn't moved on as the game of cricket has become more professional.
18: And GWS could welcome back Toby Green for this week's clash with the Suns in Canberra. The Skippers missed the past two matches with a quad injury.
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1: Good morning. So, a sunny day with light winds. Very nice. 15 the top today. Thursday, showers returning from late morning up to 3 mils tomorrow. Launceston, fine, partly cloudy, light winds and 15 today. And down in Hobart, a morning shower or two, just a mil or so, then a fine afternoon, light winds and 13. Coastal waters, southeast, southwesters, 10 to 15 knots, seas below a metre, swell to a metre. So, right now, Sheffield still on 2, and we've got pretty much 5 across the coast. 7.35, you're up to date, 7.18.
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1: Okay, fire this morning in East Devonport, Edina Place, crews from Latrobe and Devonport on the job. So hopefully everyone's okay there. We'll keep you updated. Shortly, we'll catch up with Liberal member for Braddon, Gavin Pearce, who wants to talk about bird flu. 7AD.

0: 98.9 7AD. Good morning. It's 7:39. So house fire at East Devonport this morning. Adina Place crews from Latrobe and Devonport are on the scene. Hopefully everyone's okay there. All right, let's talk bird flu and the dangers of it with Liberal member for Braddon, Gavin Pearce. Good morning, Gav.
1: Good day, Dan. How are you?
0: Very well, thank you. So no reports of bird flu in Tasmania as yet.
1: No, that's important. That's a very important thing to start with. We have had no incursions or detections of bird flu in Tasmania.
0: Right, very good. So it's hard to keep it out, though. I mean, logic dictates that it'll get here eventually.
1: Yes, you're dead right. And we are the last continent on the planet to have an incursion of bird flu. It is in Western Australia, South Australia, Victoria, New South Wales and Queensland. And we saw that in recent days. We've seen that that mass mortality event in South Australia, which was confirmed as bird flu. This is not a case of if. This is a case of when Tasmania gets its first detection. And we're very vigilant. We've been doing a power of work for a couple of years now, Darren. Working with our producers, working with our farmers, working with our poultry sector on preparing for this inevitability.
0: All right, well, let's talk farming there, particularly poultry. So farmers listening this morning, so what should they be doing now?
1: Yeah, so our commercial operators, our commercial poultry farmers are already well ahead of the curve. They've taken steps well in advance of this thing even coming close. So they're very well prepared, and Biosecurity Tasmania have worked extensively with our farmers. They're doing a great job. They've cooperated well, and they're well ahead of the curve. On the next level down now, in terms of the amount of birds you've got, if you've got a few birds in your backyard, then it's important that we look at trying to minimise the contact between the wild population of birds and our kept birds. And that comes down to food and water. We keep their food and water source away from any wild birds that might share that or might defecate near that, then that is key at this particular point in time.
0: It's a good point, because I didn't know that. I didn't know that it could be transferred via water, which makes it even harder to control.
1: That's right. And of course, you've got that contact with that bird as well as they share that food source and that water source. We're also cognizant of the fact that around the world we've seen this crossover into other bird species, into kept birds, and also into mammals. So that's an important factor to keep in the back of our minds too, that we've got to keep plans open for that wildlife aspect of bird flu.
0: Yeah, one thing I was thinking about the other day when I knew that you were going to come on the show was our penguin population on the northwest coast. We've got plenty of them spread right across the northwest coast, and if one instance of bird flu gets in, that can be completely devastating.
1: Yes, and unfortunately that is a possibility. We've heard recent news reports in Victoria particularly. They've also got that fairy penguin population, which is a great part of Victoria also. So they have similar concerns there. It is what it is. We've got to deal with this. We are prepared for this. And, I just need people, or we need people to be vigilant. So we're doing a lot of surveillance around our coasts. You know, we've got Flinders Island, we've got King Island, we've got the Furneaux Group. Our team is doing airborne surveillance, both by fixed-wing aircraft, LIDAR, and also drones. But we're asking members of the public that they report any sick or dead birds that they see, particularly if they're going for a walk up the beach. It's important to know three things. And the first thing is we don't approach that animal, that bird. We don't touch it or come into contact with it. We simply take a photo of it so that we can identify the bird species. If you've got a dog with you, keep that dog tethered, keep that dog. Obviously, the dog's going to want to go where that dead animal is. You need to keep that animal, your own pet, away from that dead or sick bird. And then to report it. And So the first thing is to avoid it. The second thing is to record. And the third thing is to report to our Animal Emergency Disease Hotline. That number, Darren, is 1-800-675-888. So that's our Animal Emergency Disease Hotline on 1-800-675-888.
0: Righto, okay. And, you know, with these viruses, you know, even though it's called bird flu, can be easily picked up by other animals, as you mentioned, and hopefully if it does come, and it probably will eventually, that's the way these things are, and you can't control birds coming into the state, and hopefully we can keep it to a minimum and we'll get through it.
1: Yeah, and our farmers are well prepared. Our farmers also, there has never been a greater time to highlight the importance of our farm biosecurity plans. So if you're visiting a farm, if you're going anywhere near a farm, then you need to respect that farmer's and that farm's biosecurity plan. So check before you go there. They'll tell you exactly what you need, you should and shouldn't do, but farm biosecurity plans are important to Tasmania. Our farmers get it. Our farmers are well across that. We need all folk that are visiting our farms, and I'm not saying don't visit them, but just check first to make sure that we've got our biosecurity rules and regulations and everyone's following them, whether they come from the city or whether they come from the country.
0: Good advice. Thanks for calling through, Gav. Appreciate it.
1: Good on you, Darren. Thank you.
0: Have a good day. All right. Liberal member for Braddon, Gavin Pearce, 746, 7AD.
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0: Okay, no reports of any problems in our roads, but if you do spot something, give us a call, 1300 655 111. Fire this morning, Adina Place, East Devonport. Crews from Latrobe and Devonport got there to find a house fire coming from all sides, and hopefully everyone's okay there. So sunny today with light winds, top of 15. Showers tomorrow from late morning, about 3 mils expected. So current temp, Sheffield up to 3, and we've got 5 across the coast. 7 AD.

0: 98.9 7AD. Good morning, 7:54. So Denford to Stedford's on again, and competition running from September 2 to September 16. But the crew from the Stedford are having a information morning. Well, it's actually like a lunch. It's on at the Lifeway Church in Devonport. So if you're interested in joining in and helping out with the Devonport of Stedford, you can go along there today between 11 and 1 and get all the information you need. Check out Devonport of Stedford website as well for more info. All right, we'll go to the newsroom next, including local news with Ebony. That house fire at East Devonport at Adina Place this morning. Birthday calls coming up after the news. If you want to get one on, 1-300-655-111. And we'll play massive balls in the next half hour and give away some free bowling at the alley.
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9: Good morning, I'm Ebony Applett. A Scottsdale man accused of murdering a teenage girl in 2023 will face trial in April next year after multiple delays. Olivia Hicks has more.
10: Christopher Mark Jordan, who has pleaded not guilty to murdering 14-year-old Cheyenne Lee Tadnell, appeared in the Supreme Court in Launceston yesterday via video link from Risdon Prison. The court heard a trial date has been listed for April 19 next year, 4 years after the Burnie teenager went missing. Following an extensive search, her remains were found 3 months later in bushland at Nabola near Launceston. The trial is expected to run for 5 weeks.
11: Tasmania's Education Minister says our state now has the second best government school teaching staff to student ratio in the country, and that the number of permanent teaching vacancies at the start of Term 3 accounted for less than 1% of the public school teaching workforce. The comments come in response to data released from the AAU yesterday, which saw around two-thirds of the 30 state school principals who were surveyed reporting that their schools began the term without enough staff. The union's calling on the government to do more to assist with recruitment and retention. It comes as Tasmania's missed off the national NAPLAN results this year. Now, participation numbers too low after the union placed a ban on teachers administering the tests during a period of wage negotiations. And a $60 million development of Devonport's Oval is well underway. The site looking to the future of what events it can attract. The site will have the capacity for basketball, netball, cricket, cycling, football and more. The potential to host the Tasmania Jewels in their second season as well if construction makes its deadline. With six disciplines to be brought into the one location, Devonport's Mayor Ali Jarman's hyping up the possibilities.
12: If you've got someone playing netball and someone playing basketball that are in the same family, you're literally going to be able to come to this one spot and you'll be able to go between the two. So it's going to be wonderful for everyone. The families going to benefit.
11: Work is also well underway at Launceston's Silverdome, with that redevelopment expected to be up and running by the time the WNBL and the NBL seasons commence. National News next.
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14: Morning, I'm Harrison Preeve. Counter-terrorism police declaring last year's firebombing of a Melbourne military factory as an act of terrorism. They believe Lovett Technologies was attacked for its links to Israel, with anarchist extremists considered the main suspects. Jetstar CEO is defending the airline's changes to its carry-on policy. Customers will now be slugged up to $52 for guaranteed access to the overhead lockers. Stephanie Tully says the change is about providing more choice.
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14: Well, the federal government is set to close a loophole in its negative gearing reforms that would have created a so-called widow tax. It would have meant those who inherited a property from a spouse would have been denied access to negative gearing. And briefly, a Malaysian airline pilot has accused

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1: Castlevani still a chance to line up for St Kilda in Sunday's AFL clash against former side Carlton. That's despite the 28-year-old dislocating his shoulder in the weekend's loss to Sydney. A boost for the Rabbitohs ahead of their round 23 NRL clash with the Eels. A stack of stars to return to the senior lineup. Captain Cam Murray and Talis Duncan returning from injury. David Fifita back from suspension. And in the NRLW, Broncos veteran Ali Brigginshaw has been handed a three-match ban for a dangerous tackle.
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3: Good morning. So we've got a beautiful sunny day with light winds and a top of 15 for the coast, 14 for Sheffield. Thursday, some showers from late morning up to 3 mils. If you're off to Launceston, fine, partly cloudy, light winds and 15. And Hobart, a morning shower, about a mil, then a fine afternoon, light winds, 13 down there. Coastal waters, southeast, southwesters, 10 to 15 knots, seas below a metre, swell to a metre. Tide times, we've got a low tide, 14 past 10 this morning, about a metre. And then high tide, 13 past 4 this afternoon, 3.3 metres. Current temp, Sheffield 3. We've got 5s and 6s on the coast. It's 4 past 8. You're up to date, 7AD.
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3: Thanks very much. Fire at East Devonport this morning, house fire at Adina Place, East Devonport. Hopefully everyone's okay. And crews from La Trobe and Devonport sorting that out. Birthday calls coming up soon. If you want to get one on, 1-300-655-111. We'll give away some free bowling from the alley in Devonport with massive balls in the next half hour. And then tech guy Richard Pascoe after 8:30 on 7AD.

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1: Happy birthday, Clinton Tuck from Ulverston. Happy birthday, Clinton. Have a great day at work. We love you from Emma and Alira. Also, Clinton, happy birthday from Sarah, Joe and Georgia. Hudson Porter from Mindetta. Happy birthday, Huddy. Have a ripper day turning 12. You're the most kind and thoughtful boy. And I'm so lucky to call you my son. Oh, love always from Mum, Giselle, Floss, Louie and all your family. Elsie Dalting, happy 6th birthday to our special girl. Elsie, have a great day at school. Lots of love from Mum, Dad, Connor, Logan and Ruby. If you're having a birthday today, August 5, you're sharing it with Australian actor John Jarrett. Long career in movies, TV, theatre. He's turning 74 today. Career going way back to the 70s with movies like Picnic at Hanging Rock. He's been on TV and several shows, including Better Homes and Gardens, which is a long way from his role in Wolf Creek.
2: What do you actually do?
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1: 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John Jarrett in Wolf Creek, turning 74 today. Get your birthday calls through to us via 7ad.com.au. Put you in the running for the weekly prize. That's the pizza and pasta birthday at Valentino's Family Restaurant. And we'll draw that out on Friday.
0: 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Thanks to everyone who took the time to enter. We can now say a big congratulations to CML Utility Services.
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1: Okay, house fire this morning, East Devonport, Edina Place, and crews from Latrobe and Devonport went to that fire. They're probably still on the job cleaning up. No reports of injury, so hopefully that's the case and everyone's okay there. But if you're driving around East Devonport and wondering where all the fire trucks, where they're going and what they're doing, that's what it is. No reports of any problems in our roads. Give us a call, 1300 655 111. If you spot something, we can pass on to other drivers. And the forecast today is fine and sunny with light winds, top of 15. Right now, Sheffield 3, and we've got 5s and 6s on the coast. Time for Massive Balls.
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1: Free bowling at the Alley, that's the daily prize, and we put you in the running for the weekly prize. Bowling for 6 on a Friday night at the Alley. Going for the Lucky Lane jackpot could win you hundreds, maybe thousands of bucks there. All right, our Massive Balls person this morning is Socceroos player Lucas Herrington, 18 years old, and he hasn't apparently signed the dotted line yet, but apparently will do. A deal to go to the English Premier League to play for Hull, who've been promoted into the Premier League from the second division. He's been playing in the US and, of course, recently played for the Socceroos at the World Cup.
12: You know, it shows, you know, the younger kids that there is an opportunity for young players to play in the World Cup and they can be here too one day. So I just try to be a good role model for them and just try and work as hard as I can here.
13: You're a football player, so you get valued almost as an asset. What does that mean to you that you're most likely going to become Australia's highest ever, you know, transferred player? Is that something you've even thought about yet, and how do you handle that?
12: You know, obviously it hasn't happened yet. You know, I can't wait for the next challenge.
1: Like, Lucas Herrington, so he's still 18, he turns 19 next month. And well done to Socceroos coach for picking him in the World Cup because he was terrific. Question is for the brain teaser, who is the Socceroos coach? 1300 655 111 for Massive Balls. Thanks to the Alley at 7AD.

0: Alley Entertainment Centre.
1: Free bowling at the Alley. They've got the karaoke room there as well, and a great bar and bistro there. Terrific coffee machine at the Alley. All right, so our Massive Balls person is young Socceroo player Lucas Harrington, who signed to play in the English Premier League for Harley. He's only 18. So, good start to his career.
2: You know, it shows, you know, the younger kids that there is an opportunity for young players to play in the World Cup, and they can be here too one day. So I just try to be a good role model for them and just try and work as hard as I can here.
3: You're a football player, so you get valued almost as an asset. What does that mean to you that you're most likely going to become Australia's highest ever, you know, transferred player? Is that something you've even thought about yet, and how do you handle that?
2: You know, obviously it hasn't happened yet. You know, I can't wait for the next challenge.
1: 7AD, good morning.
4: Morning, Darren. Dylan from Cullabub. How are you?
1: All right, mate. We had your mate Luke on earlier before for the riffraff competition.
4: Oh, yeah?
1: Yeah.
4: He was on there, actually.
1: Yeah.
4: What was the question again? We didn't quite hear it.
1: Okay. Our Massive Balls person is young Lucas Harrington, the 18-year-old, is going to the Premier League to play for Hull. Transfer fee of $24 million. He doesn't get all that. Well, he doesn't get it all. His American club, I think he plays for Colorado, they get most of it, but he's going to earn a fair bit. So the question is, who's the coach of the Socceroos?
4: Popovich.
1: Tony Popovich. Well done to Tony Popovich for picking an 18-year-old kid to play in the World Cup. He was terrific.
4: Absolutely he was.
1: Yeah.
4: Done well.
1: Very good. All right, we'll whack you on the draw for the... Well, we'll give you free bowling for a start at the Alley, and we'll whack you in the draw for the weekly prize on Friday, bowling for six on a Friday night, going for the Lucky Lane jackpot. Could win you hundreds, maybe thousands, okay?
4: Sounds good. Thanks, Darren.
1: It's not quite Lucas Harrington money, but...
4: close enough.
1: Hang on there, won't be long. All right, and we'll do Massive Balls again tomorrow for the Alley between 8 and 8:30 on 7AD.

0: 7AD, good morning. It's 8:25. We'll go to the newsroom next with Ebony with local news, and we'll go through the sport. And then it's the return of tech guy Richard Pascoe. We're going to talk about AI-generated doctors. I come from a family of doctors. Some of them are actually qualified. It's an old Akmal Sali joke. And also reports on robot vacuum cleaners being banned in the USA.
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14: Good morning, I'm Ebony Applett. A trial date has finally been locked in for the man accused of killing Burnie teenager Cheyenne Lee Tatnall. The 14-year-old was reported missing in April 2023. She'd last been seen walking near the Northeast River on her way to a friend's house. Christopher Mark Jordan was charged with murder after her remains were found in bushland near Demola around 3 months later. He's pleaded not guilty, with the matter to be tried in the Hobart Supreme Court in April next year. Tasmania's Education Union says more needs to be done to attract former teachers back into the profession. It comes as 66% of school principals who responded to a recent survey said they started the term without enough teachers. The AEU's David Genford says this significantly impacts schools.
15: But what we need to do is actually incentivise those that have chosen not to teach anymore. What can we do to actually get them on board?
14: The state government says less than 1% of full-time teaching positions within public schools are currently vacant. It comes as Tasmania is left off of national NAPLAN results this year due to not enough participation as a result of union action during the testing period. It's been confirmed 20% of the Devonport Oval development's been completed, still on track for completion by mid-next year, despite some recent issues with non-compliant paint on site. Precast installation works have been completed around the community courts, with the first slab for the admin and kiosk building poured. When completed, it will bring six sporting groups together into one home base, with the potential to host Tasmanian WNBL and NBL games, as well as AFL games on the northwest coast. Upgrades at the Silverdome in Launceston are also on track to be completed by their deadline. And an investigation into an early morning fire at an East Devonport home will take place later this morning. Crews from Latrobe and Devonport attending the Adina Place property called there just before 6 a.m, finding smoke coming from the sides. Nobody was injured at the time and no injuries have been reported. Your look at the day's national news and sport is next.
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16: Hi, Harrison Preeve. Counter-terrorism police are investigating a firebombing at a Melbourne military parts factory as an act of terrorism. Lovett Technologies was targeted last July, with anarchist extremists considered the prime suspects. The latest NAPLAN results show there's been an improvement in numeracy, but there's still work to do. Scores across years 5, 7 and 9 saw jumps of at least 6 points, while there was a dip for year 3. A discarded part of a SpaceX rocket is on a collision course with the moon. Benjamin Fernando from John Hopkins Uni has told the ABC it's expected to crash into the lunar surface this afternoon.
17: We expect it to be going very fast though, so about 2.5 kilometres per second. That is probably going to produce a crater that's on the order of 20 to 30 metres across, and we're expecting that it'll excavate about 1 million kilograms of ejecta from the lunar surface.
16: And the 2028 NRL Grand Final could face some heavenly competition. Pope Leo's planned visit to Sydney coincides with the Rugby League's biggest day.
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16: The Demons are facing legal action from their former Premiership defender Stephen May, who has accused the AFL club of breaching his privacy during a Zoom meeting. The Storm to welcome back Cameron Munster from a knee injury in Saturday's NRL encounter with Manly in Perth. Well, in NRLW, Broncos veteran Ali Brigginshaw has been handed a 3-game ban for a dangerous tackle on Bulldogs playmaker Taylor Preston. And former Diamonds coach Lisa Alexander reckons a Super Netball comp has helped New Zealand and Jamaica dominate the Commonwealth Games.
1: 7AD weather update. 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
0: Beautiful day today, sunny with light winds and a top of 15. And for Thursday, showers returning from late morning up to 3 mils tomorrow. Launceston, fine, partly cloudy, light winds and 15. And Hobart, morning shower 2, just a mil or so, then a fine afternoon, light winds and 13 down there. Coastal waters, southeast, southwesters, 10 to 15 knots, seas below a metre, swell to a metre. So right now, Sheffield 4, we've got 6s and 7s on the coast. It's 8.35. You're up to date, 7AD.
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0: Still might be a bit of action around Edina Place, East Devonport. House fire there this morning. Crews from Latrobe and Devonport got on the scene. Hopefully everyone's okay. So tech guy Richard Pascoe coming up, talking about AI-generated doctors and reports on robot vacuum cleaners being banned in America. 7 AD.

0: Ladies and gentlemen, now the moment you've all been waiting for.
1: This is 7AD, time for our weekly Tech Talk segment with tech guy Richard Pascoe. Hello.
2: Yeah, morning, Darren. The football season can't come to an end quick enough for me.
1: Look, my Lions got thumped by Carlton on the weekend. I couldn't believe it, what I was watching.
2: How could you let that happen? My God.
1: How can they have 140 or 150 scored against them?
2: I know.
1: Anyway, Fremantle, top of the table. And look, if the Lions don't win, I hope the Dockers do.
2: Yeah. Yep.
1: Mind you, bit of water to flow under the bridge before then. Okay,
2: let's
1: get into tech stuff. So, AI-generated doctors.
2: If you've looked for health advice recently on the internet, things like TikTok and Instagram out there, you need to have a good hard look at yourself for doing that, I've got to say.
1: Yeah.
2: But there are lots of doctors, supposed doctors and nurses on there dishing out health advice. They'll always be dressed in white coats. They'll speak confidently about health issues. Unfortunately, they're all AI-generated on there. Never seen so many good-looking doctors and nurses in my life routing all of this stuff. So they'll come along, they'll say things like deodorant causes cancer and this is the one to use. They'll promote fake supplements, bizarre home remedies. Now, so many people don't realise they're not real on there. So a recent study found AI-generated content appeared in around 40% of health-related videos. And if you search for health tips, it goes up to 80%, Darren. Astonishing amount. So if you're looking for health advice and medical advice, don't rely on that 30-second video on Instagram or TikTok, no matter how convincing it looks, because they do look convincing. Check out trusted sources. 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
1: All right, now, your topic is boudoir photos.
2: I didn't think this was still a thing, Darren, but I had a call from somebody going, hubby wants me to come out, wants to employ photographers and everything to come and take some photos of me. On there. Is there anything I should be concerned about? And there is a lot to be concerned about. One, the first thing I said was, hubby doesn't have a mobile phone to take photos of you. That was the first thing I actually said. And he wants it professionally done.
1: Right.
2: If you're going to have personal or intimate photos taken, trust is everything here, Darren. It's not just about choosing someone who takes those nice pictures. It's about making sure your images are protected, isn't it, really?
1: Mm.
2: Physically, digitally, and legally. So before anybody shoots the camera, ask some questions. Where are all these files going to be stored? Are they kept on encrypted drives? Are cloud accounts protected with multi-factor authentication? Who else can see the images, the assistants, the editors, the retouchers, anyone outside the business? How long is the photographer going to keep the files? They were going to get that little snapshot files of images of every photo on there. If they wanted a photo, it would cost $100 each for the photo. And whether they're going to be permanently deleted from hard drives, backup, or online galleries, if you ask them to. So read a contract. Look carefully for anything called a model release in there, because you might be giving them permission to go along, use them on a website, portfolio, Facebook, or Instagram. If you don't want that, put it in writing. Ask for a privacy clause about where those photos can be, shown on there. Because we've all got to remember, we should have learnt this from the last few years, once private images are online, they can be very hard to control. So know who owns the images, who's been taking them, where are they stored on there. So as I said before, I didn't realise it was such a thing, but turns out it is still.
1: Mm. Ever had a photo taken, draped in a robe on a chaise lounge yourself?
2: Yes. Yeah.
1: You have?
2: No.
1: I was going to say, there's a story we got to go with. Tell us about that.
2: Darren, you know me reasonably.
1: Lying
2: well,
1: back on the lounge with the robe on, just a bit of chest hair hanging out there, and tucking into some KFC. Happy days. All right, let's finish with reports on robot vacuum cleaners being banned in the US.
2: Yes, there is a story going around about this, they're banning robot vacuum cleaners. So in the United States, they're still saying you can keep the one you've got at the moment, but future imports of foreign-made robotic devices on there, which are the ones that come from China, over national security concerns because they're internet-connected, they've got cameras, sensors, and mapping technology. in a lot of people's opinion, including mine, this is about politics rather than security issues with tech on there. I had somebody ring me saying, do I have to give up my robot vacuum cleaner? And my words were, no, it's doing God's work, cleaning the house, let it go. Now, I've got a robot vacuum cleaner. I'm just about to review another robot vacuum cleaner on there. I think they're the best thing ever. And really, if somebody in China is ending up with a map of my house, all the best to you.
1: Good luck, yeah.
2: If you haven't got a robot vacuum cleaner, I will talk about this new one in a couple of weeks' time. They're wonderful people. They really are. You can clean it, go to work, and it, you know, it's just cleaning the house for you.
1: Yeah. All right, good stuff, mate. And there's plenty of topics and information on Richard's excellent website if you go to talktech.com.au. Thanks, mate, and we'll catch you next week.
2: Look forward to it.
3: Hey, do you have a reason to smile this week? 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
1: Okay, no reports of any problems on our roads this morning, but if you do spot something, 1300 655 111. Still might be a bit of fireys action over at East Devonport after a house fire this morning at Adina Place. So well done to the fireys getting that under control. Hopefully everyone's okay there. Sunny with light winds today, top of 15. Showers back tomorrow from late morning, about 3 mils tomorrow. So right now, Sheffield up to 4. We've got 6s and 7s across the coast. So, Tasmania Devils recruiting spree continues. They've got Nigel Lappin from the Cats as an assistant coach, and we'll hear from him next at 7:18.

0: 98.9 7AD. Good morning. It's 10 to 9. So Tassie Devils have signed up Nigel Lappin as an assistant coach to Ken Hinckley. Apparently he's going to work in the development space. He's been working as an assistant coach with the Cats in Geelong for quite a while. Premiership play with the Brisbane Lions, part of that gun team back in the early 2000s. And here he is.
1: Things that I'm looking forward to be able to go to a foundation club and get an opportunity to collaborate with the people who are already doing really good work and try and build something special, something that sort of hopefully one day can come somewhere even close to emulating what Geelong have done. That excites me, so I'm looking forward to that challenge. I know that it comes with risk because here I'm comfortable and safe with the way that this club works and the environment it's created and how their people function collectively and dynamically. So it comes from risk with doing that, but that excites me, and I'm looking forward to the good times and the hard times. And something that I take with me with Scotty, I think it's one of the greatest. He's got so many great qualities as a coach, but he talks a lot about making sure that we behave the same way as we do in hard times as what we do in good times, and making sure that regardless of where we're at as a team, that we live who we are. So I thank him for always supporting me and having my back, as he has all his people, and that goes for the whole management and the playing group. You're always learning from the people around you. Like, we all sort of encourage our players to have a growth mindset, so we need to. So you're always learning from them. And well, I get a chance to reunite with Ken Hinckley, which I'm really excited about. I only spent 12 months with Ken, but loved him. And learnt so much from him early days.
0: Nigel Lappin joining the Devils as assistant coach after this season when he finishes up with the Cats. 7AD.

0: 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Rod Stewart's Goanna and the Ace of Base coming up.
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8: Good morning, I'm Ebony Ablett. The trial of a Scottsdale man accused of killing a 14-year-old girl in 2023 has finally been locked in to take place nearly 4 years after her death. Christopher Mark Jordan has pleaded not guilty to the murder of Cheyenne Lee Tatnall. The case is scheduled to be tried in the Supreme Court in April 2027, with the trial expected to last around 5 weeks and hear from around 50 witnesses. The Australian Education Union is unfazed by Tasmania's omission from this year's NAPLAN testing results after industrial action back in March prevented our state's public schools from taking part. Tasmanian branch president David Genford says the data's not that important.
9: We know what our students need. We already know because of our low socioeconomic backgrounds, we're going to struggle to match the same results as those mainland states.
8: Education Minister Jo Palmer says she's disappointed that the AEU chose to take the industrial action with the knowledge of its impact on students. The CEO of RSPCA Australia has told a Tasmanian parliamentary committee on the phase-out of greyhound racing in the state, ending it without legislation in place could have serious consequences. Richard Mussel says if the funding is pulled and there's no legislation in place, racing may not automatically end.
10: Instead, there is a risk the industry could continue operating with reduced regulatory oversight.
8: And the North and Northwest have shone in this year's Top Tourist Town Awards, netting two of the three gongs. Deloraine won the Small Tourism Town category, while Devonport bagged the top award, winning over both the Tourism Industry Council of Tasmania judges and the general public. The town of Stanley won the People's Choice, scoring the highest number of public votes for the fourth year in a row, while on the West Coast, Queenstown was also a finalist. Devonport's Mayor Ali Jarman says it's a great way to raise

0: the time. One year we beat Byron Bay. You can't beat the marketing opportunity for this.
1: The winning tiny town was historic Port Arthur in the south, with the three towns now entered into the national competition to be awarded in September. National News is next.
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3: Hi, Harrison Freeb. An arson attack on a Melbourne defence factory is being treated as terrorism. Lovett Technologies targeted in the firebombing last July. Victoria's joint counter-terrorism teams are now looking into whether it was planned by far-left extremists. Major changes coming to Jetstar's carry-on policy. Passengers forced to pay for a guarantee they'll be able to place their luggage in an overhead locker, ranging from $25 to $52. These passengers telling Seven it sounds like a lot.
4: I'd probably just bring a little bag that I could stick under the chair. Probably would have paid $25. Sounds a bit extreme.
5: It's just making it harder and harder to fly with an inexpensive airline.
3: Global oil prices have fallen as US officials hope to strike a deal with Iran over the Strait of Hormuz. Secretary of State Marco Rubio says discussions are progressing and shipments could resume later this week. And several Comm Games athletes have disappeared in Glasgow after Monday's closing ceremony. Athletes from Uganda and Pakistan among those who failed to return home with the rest of their teams.
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3: Starting with AFL, the Bulldogs make a decision on the fitness of Aaron Norton and Cody Waitman later today. Both players managed in last week's loss to the Dockers and are no certainties to line up tomorrow against the Kangaroos. In NRL, New Zealand Warriors coach Andrew Webster admits playmaker Luke Metcalf might not get back into the senior side again this season. He hasn't played since round five, having suffered knee and hamstring injuries. And an all-Aussie showdown in the second round of the Montreal Open, James Duckworth taking on top seed Alex de Minaur.
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8: Good morning, fine and sunny with light winds, top of 15 today. Few showers back Thursday from late morning, about 3 mils expected. Coastal waters, southeast, southwesters, 10 to 15 knots, seas below a metre, swell to a metre. You're up to date on 7AD.
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98.9 780. Good morning. Thanks for tuning in. Beautiful day. So there was a house fire over at East Devonport this morning. Adina Place. Crews from La Trobe and Devonport got on the scene. Fire coming from all sides of the house and no reports of injury. So that's the good news. Well done to the fireys. 780. Better music and more of it.

0: 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Thanks to everyone who took the time to enter. We can now say a big congratulations to CML Utility Services.
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Beautiful day today, sunny with light winds and a top of 15. Showers returning tomorrow, late morning, about 3 mils tomorrow. 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

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But I wanna know for sure. So come on, hold me tight.

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But I wanna know for sure. So come on and hold me tight. You move.

98.97 AD, good morning. Now from our Lost and Founds, black, brown and white border collie on the loose. Her name is Sapphire. She went missing from the Myandetta area yesterday, wearing a collar with her name, Sapphire, and phone number on it. So if you've spotted Sapphire in the Myandetta area, then you can call 7AD Reception on 64241919 and we'll pass you her owner Matthew's number on. 7AD, better music and more of it.

0: this weekend, so we're headed to La Trobe this Friday to get amped up for a weekend of decadence. 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
1: Good morning, I'm Judy Augustine. The MV Black Marlin's heading off this morning to make a special delivery to South America. Ebony Ablett has more.
2: The 217-metre transporter ship arrived in Hobart just over a week ago, tasked with transferring the locally built Hull 96 to its new home in Argentina. The battery electric ferry manufactured by Incat is said to be the largest vessel of its kind in the world. The journey across the Pacific Ocean is expected to take around 40 days.
1: Tasmania's education minister says she's disappointed the AEU chose to take industrial action in March, knowing it would impact our state's NAPLAN results. There's no Tasmanian data from this year's testing due to a lack of participation within government schools. But the union's David Genford says there's nothing NAPLAN could tell us about our students' performance that teachers don't already know.
3: What we want to see is a government focused on actually making sure that we're seeing legitimate improvements in our schools.
1: More than a year after Tasmania's custodial inspector recommended the government develop a plan to stop detaining children in adult prison watchhouses, new data has revealed more than 300 instances of kids being locked up in adult facilities over the past financial year. The figures obtained by the Greens through a right to information request show one child having been held at the Hobart Reception Prison for 55 hours. In response to the custodial inspector's recommendation, the Department for Education, Children and Young People agreed the legislative framework needed to reflect contemporary youth justice principles and safeguards for younger members of the community. The department said a comprehensive review of the Youth Justice Act was underway, but the government is yet to put forward a